0: Triple J.
1: Josh James with Triple J News. Prime Minister Anthony Albanese has renewed Australia's call for a permanent ceasefire in the Middle East as the US military again launches strikes on Iran. Lexi Junowick has the details.
2: The United States has begun launching what it's called self-defense strikes against Iran after the downing of an American military helicopter and what it's described as unjustified Iranian aggression. Mr. Albanese says he's received two security briefings this morning about the situation in the Middle East, and he's very worried about the human and economic impact of the escalating war.
3: We're a long way away, but we're impacted here each and every day.
2: The Prime Minister says the government will make an assessment on whether to extend the halving of the fuel excise, which is due to conclude at the end of this month.

0: centres, warning that Australia is sleepwalking into a catastrophe. The government says it's shown it's prepared to regulate big tech in the national interest, but Greens Senator Sarah Hanson-Young says the reason the centres are being built here is because companies think Australia's regulations are weak.
1: Very little community consultation, very little give back to the community, very little social licence, and all for what? To make massive profits for these new big tech companies. Elsewhere.

0: The federal government is proposing to remove about 160,000 people from the scheme over the next 4 years, saving $38 billion. The CEO of Autism Australia, Nicole Rogerson, says it feels like the whole process is being rushed.
1: What we're most concerned about is the speed here. The sector were given 2 weeks to provide submissions. They did so in huge numbers. There's over 4,000 submissions have been made, and there's 3 days of the inquiry. I just don't believe the senators have enough time to read those submissions.
0: In sport overnight, Bangladesh has beaten the Australian men's cricket team in the 50-over format for just the second time in history, cruising to an 86-run victory. And Australian tennis player Nick Kyrgios has made a successful return to the court, defeating world number 36, Corentin Moutet, in Stuttgart to claim only his second singles victory since 2022. The 31-year-old was awarded a wild card at the event, which he won in straight sets. It's Triple J.

here on Triple J. That was The Avalanches and Jamie XX with their brand new song, Every Single Weekend. I love The Avalanches. Their music to me sounds like a beautiful, sunny collage. And I love their sample work. There's a pool party ad from Molson Golden, sampled from 1982 on that one. Just to show how deep they are in the record crates, finding little samples for you. Sam Lay with you here, filling in for Lucy all this week on Mornings on Triple J. Got a lot to look forward to. I've got a real certified Sam Lay teenage classic coming up very soon. This is a song when I was learning the bass guitar, when I was getting into my rock and roll. This was a band that I frequently played as I learned. It's a long kind of rock opera one. It's coming up after this, so don't go anywhere. Triple J.

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1: The Worst Girl in America is coming to Australia and we want you to be there. 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
0: Plus, you're going to be hearing from the band behind your feature album all this week. No, you got time. That's right, Benny from Newey's very own Rum Jungle is joining us in the studio to chat about their second album, Marginalia. Yes. Abby and Tyrone, weekdays from 3 on Triple J.

Grace Ives with her song Stupid Bitches from a record called Girlfriend she put out a little earlier in the year. Beautiful production, great pop songwriting. Love that record. In before that, Muse with Knights of Cydonia, number one in the hottest 100 of 2007. People loving it on the text line. Stacey from Fitzroy saying, best what, hottest 100 win ever. Sam Lane with you here on Triple J. When I was learning the bass guitar as a teenager, Muse was very...

very heavy in the rotation. Their bassist, Chris Wolstenholme, is an absolute machine. This guy, if you are learning with like fingerstyle bass and not playing with a pick, he is the absolute man if you're really trying to get into it, because he just has unparalleled strength and plays some pretty crazy bass lines. Stewie from Hobart on the text line agreed, all that came into my head was Guitar Hero. Fingers started moving, muscle memory. It really just has, when that riff hits in the middle, it's just like, I was taken right back to playing bass in my room, headbanging, pretending I was a rock star. It was really, really fun. Let's get into some new music from Kobe D. He just got married. So congratulations, Kobe. He looked beautiful in the photo. Beautiful suit. Everyone's looking amazing. Groomsmen all looking very proud. Very, very beautiful. So congratulations, Kobe. And as a treat, let's play some music from you. This one coming with a language warning. It's called Aim for the Stars.

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Lolly Young covering The Cure's Close to Me for Like a Virgin last year when she was in town. Lottie McLeod before that from Me and Jim Brisbane with their song Sunburn. And at the top you heard from Kobe D. His new song is called Aim for the Stars. Sam Lane with you here. It's Triple J Mornings. I'm filling in for Lucy this week and I'm having a ball. Congratulations to Kobe D. I mentioned this before, but he just got married. It came up on my Instagram. It was so beautiful. Husband and wife looking amazing. Everyone's outfits were amazing. Kobe just had a really well-tailored suit. He kept it very simple, some tasteful accessories, and I respect that. He kept it straight and traditional, and I don't know, just like, it was just the cut of the suit was really good. He's paying attention to the little things. So congratulations again to Kobe. Let's play some music right now from Pacific Avenue. This song is called Tell Me It Ain't Over. Stick around though, I've got one from Tuvalu up next. Love saying that. Someone texted me yesterday saying, that's how you say her name. Yes, Tuvalu, it's not Tovlo. You can text me any other pronunciations, 0439 757 555 Triple J.

Sunflower by Post Malone and Swae Lee from the Spider-Man Into the Spider-Verse soundtrack. Just such a fun song that reminds me of seeing that movie. I saw it in an outdoor cinema and the animation in it is just full of joy. I really enjoy the movie. It's really funny. John Mulaney has a character in it. It's really great. Sam Lane with you here. It's mornings on Triple J. I'm filling in for Lucy all this week. Another great thing about that movie is the animation was then incorporated into the Spider-Man video games, which I've played a whole bunch. I've probably played the first one like 4 times or something and 100%ed it like a few times and the DLC. And there's a suit you can get that does the Spider-Verse animation. So it looks like you're a proper comic book like inside the game, which is really, really fun. Really great game. If you got some spare time, maybe after exams are finished or something at uni, I would just like lock in and play Spider-Man for the whole uni break. And boy, did I have fun. All right, let's play some music. Teen Jesus and the Gene Teasers. This is from the deluxe version of their record Glory. It's a song called Go Waste My Time. Triple J.

Sam Lane with you here on Mornings. It's Triple J. You just heard a song from Melbourne-based band Hot Glue. They released a record called Again, Again, and the song I played you was just called Brand New. In before that, Yes Boom with All I Really Want. Beautiful filter house, very French Touch-esque right there. The Rubens with Goanna in before that, and at the top, Teen Jesus and the Gene Teasers with Go Waste My Time. Oof, you can find those all on the Triple J app as well. We've had a bit of talk about pronunciation recently. We had Tuvalu earlier. Some people, maybe I did in the past, said Tovlo. It's not. It's Tuvalu. And another artist, which I botched the pronunciation of for a long time until I was corrected, Leve. It's not Lorfi, you heathens. It's Leve. Someone on the text line, it's Leviosa, not Leviosa. Yeah, I'm in my Hermione Granger moment right now, correcting everyone on their pronunciation.

pronunciation, but it is Leve. And here's a song for her now. It is called Tough Luck. News up after this, Triple J.

0: John James with Triple J News. Bondi gunman Naveed Akram has been charged with 19 additional offences. The 24-year-old was already facing 59 charges after the shooting at a Jewish festival celebrating Hanukkah at Bondi Beach in December, in which 15 people were killed. The initial charges included 15 counts of murder, 40 counts of attempted murder, and one count of committing a terrorist act. According to court records, the new charges include 10 counts of shootout with intent to murder, 6 counts of discharging a firearm with intent to resist arrest, and 3 counts of causing wounding or grievous bodily harm with intent to murder. Overseas, the US has begun striking Iran after accusing it of downing an American Army helicopter in the Strait of Hormuz. Eliza Getzey has this update.
1: US President Donald Trump had earlier vowed the US would retaliate after saying Iran shot down an Apache helicopter which was patrolling the Strait of Hormuz near Oman. Two American crew members were rescued from the water unharmed. Now, the US Central Command has announced it's begun strikes against Iran at the direction of the Commander-in-Chief, describing the mission as a proportional response to unjustified Iranian aggression. Iranian state media says the port city of Sirik and Keshem, an Iranian island in the Strait of Hormuz, have been attacked.
0: Staying overseas.

0: spread across group chats and on social media.
1: Myself, as political leaders, stood with other political leaders to appeal for calm. But it appears that that has fallen on deaf ears, and people have used this now as an opportunity to whip up tensions and destroy their very own communities.
0: Back at home, the Prime Minister says the late Neil Danaher will leave a lasting legacy around the world as people prepare to gather for his state funeral at the MCG later today. The 65-year-old AFL legend and MND campaigner died just over 2 weeks ago following a decades-long battle with the disease. Anthony Albanese says he left a mark on many Australians.
2: Such an inspiration for people right throughout the country, but I think more and more he'll be known as an inspiration throughout the world.
0: And just briefly, conservationist Robert Irwin has been announced as the host of this year's Logie Awards, replacing comedian Sam Pang, who has hosted the previous two ceremonies. That's the news on Triple J.

Her record is called Looking for People to Unfollow. That was Eka Vandal with Vertical World right there. It's Triple J. I'm Sam Lane and the show is Mornings. I'm filling in for Lucy this week. Hope you are keeping well. You can get in touch 0439-757-555. Ian from Warwick in Queensland did. Finally, someone that can settle the forever issue of how to pronounce Worcestershire sauce? Ian, I think I've let you down, bro. I'm so sorry. Wait. Second take. Worcestershire sauce. Boom. I got it. One of the hardest words to say in the English language, but I've been really trying to brush up on my pronunciations for everything because there are lots of words that I realize I've just been saying.

0: saying wrong. There's lots of words that because I grew up half in the United States, and so there's just some words that I have completely the wrong pronunciation. Australians look at me very strangely. So I've been really locking in, and one of the big ones was Worcestershire sauce. So yeah, got it in one, no biggie. Please send me your most frequently mispronounced words, 0439757555. I've got Leve, I've got Worcestershire sauce, and I can help you with yours, because Lord knows I've been through it. Let's play some music now from Generation and Young Lean. Check out the video for this one as well. It's called Storm 2.
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1: On Thursday's show, we are playing everyone's favourite game. 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

Lella with Lincoln B. Beautiful music from her. In before that, we had Somba, Back to Friends, Dean Turnley, Acting Tough, and Generation with Young Lean for the song Storm 2. Sam Lane with you here, mornings on Triple J. And we're talking about pronunciations. Talking about Worcestershire sauce. See? Already fell into the trap. Worcestershire sauce. And I got a text on 0439757555. Welcome to my world, brother. Sincerely, Dan Worcester, spelt like the same as Worcestershire sauce, which must be so funny. Like in school, Dan, they're like, all right, so-and-so here, so-and-so here. Dan, Worcestershire? I feel so bad for you, bro. There's so many things that I'm aware of because I moved back to Australia from the United States when I was 8. And so I had to be really hyper aware of pronunciation to relearn my Australian accent from my American one. And I vividly remember the first day of year 3, we're doing shapes. And in Australia, it's called a trapezium. But in the United States, it's called a trapezoid. So we're doing shapes. Teacher points at a trapezium and goes, what's that? And silly 8-year-old me goes, that's a trapezoid. And my teacher's like, what the hell are you talking about? That's not a real word. And the whole class was like, looked at me strange. And I was like, and from then on, it's been my mission not to mispronounce anything, because on that day, I felt like so embarrassed because I didn't know the proper pronunciation. Keep them coming, 0439757555. There's some great stories here. If you want to go see some live music, I feel like I should let you know that there's some fresh news hot off the press. Midriff will be joining Dice on their tour around Australia. Dice are touring Australia all of August and into September. And fresh off the press, about an hour ago, it was announced that another band you would have heard on Triple J, Midriff, will be joining them for all those dates. So I thought we may as well play a song from them to celebrate. This one's called Washed. Triple J.

public figures are a band from Melbourne you need to get on board with. That song was called How I'm Feeling. I caught them live recently. They were fantastic, and they've certainly made a statement because Amel and the Sniffers have tapped their bassist Lakota to fill in for their bassist Gus while he's taking a break from touring. So if you see Amel this year, you'll see one quarter of public figures. So do yourself a favor, see the whole thing if you can. Brilliant, brilliant band. In before that, Raven Lane with Handle and then Midriff with Wash. They'll be joining Dice on tour. Sam Lane with you here on Triple J Mornings. We're talking about, we're doing kind of pronunciation adjudication right here. Jamie here, please tell us if it's Oreo or Oreo. I'm in the Oreo camp. My partner insists it's Oreo. Now, Oreo is very like Hermione Granger, Leviosa energy. So, if that's how you feel, I respect it. And one more time, say it with me, Worcestershire sauce. See? Still got it. Here's one from Malcolm Todd, Triple J.

0: nothing, so there's nothing to regret. Other than this 4/4 kick drum pounding in my head.
1: Ray with Escapism featuring 070 Shake. And before that, you heard one from Spacey Jane, a new song from them called I Never See Her. They're touring for us in the end of the year, November 26th to December 13th. You can find that on the Triple J website. Get in very early to get tickets. And at the top, one half of the two Hobart musicians, Malcolm Todd with I Saw Your Face, in case you missed it, him and Sister Audrey, both were in the Leica Version Studios recently and covered each other's songs, which was very, very sweet. Sam Lane with you here. It's Mornings on Triple J. A little bit to go until Ruby Miles joins you for lunch, but we still have time to play some Drake. So let's get into it now. This is Janice. Shut the frick up.

0: After over 1,000 entries, we've sifted through the lot and come out with our 5 finalists from this year's Unearthed High competition. Introducing
1: the 14-year-old singer-songwriter and producer racking up big numbers and even bigger co-signs,

0: And with a refined post-punk sound well beyond their years, it's the next big band from Nui, Trophy Wife.
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0: Copycats by Danny Brown and Underscores. You're here on Mornings Triple J. Sam Lane here with you. And I'm also joined by Ruby Miles, who's doing lunch next. Hi, Ruby.
1: They let me back in.
0: They let her back in. Hooray.
1: Hi.
0: Hey, Ruby, can I tell you about the gig I went to last night because you told me about one yesterday?
1: Yes, you indulged me on my Wednesday chat yesterday at around this time. So I'd like to hear about what you got up to last
0: night. Yes, so last night I went to see Danny Brown. That's why I played it. And it was amazing. He was very punctual, which I appreciated, on exactly at 9, off exactly at 10. No encore, which I also appreciated. He was off. He's done.
1: Did he tell you that he wasn't going to do an encore, or was it like, this is my last song, goodbye?
0: Yeah, pretty much.
1: Yeah.
0: And he had time for autographs. He had a very heartfelt speech. But the best part was the crowd clash. There was a gig on next door for Freya Sky, who's like a young pop star, and it was all ages. So there was a billion like 14-year-old girls and their parents, and then the Danny Brown crowd mixing in the streets, which I thought was beautiful.
1: I would love to see, you know how you get those photographers that take pictures of people outside gigs and they're all in like their cool outfits? I would love to see someone photograph like

0: John James with Triple J News. Iran's Revolutionary Guard says it's attacked the US Navy's 5th Fleet Base in Bahrain with drones. It comes after the US military carried out strikes on Iran earlier today following the crash of an army helicopter near the Strait of Hormuz, which the US President Donald Trump has blamed on the Islamic Republic. US Central Command said on social media that the strikes were a proportional response to unjustified Iranian aggression. Iran says clashes are continuing and has warned of more severe responses if American hostility continues. The Disability Discrimination Commissioner has told an inquiry examining draft legislation that paves the way for billions of dollars worth of cuts to the National Disability Insurance Scheme that the bill will disadvantage women. More from Naz Campanella.
1: Rosemary Kayas is the first witness on day two of the hearing. She's told the inquiry proposed changes to the NDIS legislation, including expectations parents would take on increased responsibilities, would adversely affect mothers who typically perform caring roles. She says one of the key goals of the scheme was to unlock the productivity of carers and women, and this change would represent a backward step. The Senate inquiry has received more than 4,000 submissions in just 2 weeks, and advocates have been calling for the hearings to be extended to allow for further consultation.
0: Also in the headlines today, the ACT Chief Minister says owner-occupiers who buy new units and townhouses will no longer pay stamp duty in Canberra beginning next month. In addition, all first home buyers will be exempt from stamp duty in the ACT, as will buyers who've not owned property in the past 5 years. Andrew Barr says the removal of stamp duty has been a long-term project for the Territory Government.
2: So what it means for owner-occupiers is there's no stamp duty on missing middle homes, for example, new ones like townhouses, terraces and similar developments. So we're aligning our tax reform agenda with the planning reform agenda.
0: Also,

0: And 101-year-old Gippsland local May Beveridge has submitted her attempt at breaking the world record for the world's oldest competitive female croquet player. She says while she does get a bit competitive, she doesn't care whether she wins or loses. She just tries her hardest. That's the news. This is Triple J.
1: It's lunch on Triple J.
2: Hello. Ruby Miles back with you on lunch today, filling in for Dave Woodhead. And we are going to kick things off with a bit of live music. Yes, it is a live music montage. That's right. You're going to be hearing stuff from Teenage Dads when they played Groove in the Moo recently. Barker. We've got some crazy John Summit and Temper Trap team up. And then we're throwing things back to 2017 with Amy Shark. But first up, kind of, and probably the most recent, we're going to do Lorde when she played Rod Laver Arena earlier this year. This is Shapeshifter. You're on Triple J.

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1: Hey, Mob. Hey, it's feeling Larrakia country. Everybody, I want you to say

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1: Live from the Horden Pavilion in 2025, it's John Summit performing his remix of the Temper Trap's Sweet Disposition.

Here's Amy Shark live at Splendor in the Grass 2017 with her track Adore. You're on Triple J. Just gonna stand with my breath, and you know, left all.

On Triple J, that was a live music montage for your Wednesday lunch. We had Amy Shark right there. That was Adore, taken from her set at Splendor in the Grass back in 2017. We had John Summit doing Sweet Disposition, a remix of The Temper Trap. We had Baka with Namaka, and that was taken at the Nemas in Darwin. Teenage Dads, Midnight Driving, and we had Lord with Shapeshifter from when she was in Australia earlier this year doing her big tour. You're with Ruby Miles here on Triple J, and it is lunch. If you want to get in touch, 043975755. I'm going to be hassling you a little bit more to get your Lunchtime Legends in a little bit later on, but time to jump into some non-live tunes, shall we? I've got something from Effers coming up in a little bit, and this right here is Gem Casadaley, Speak Now.

That's Effers with Lucky out of New York City. We had the Kid Laroi with Pieces and Jem Casadaly, Speak Now. Ruby again, I'm back, which is exciting. Filling in for Dave, and very soon, well, not very soon, it's a little while away, but I do want to start getting the ball rolling for, of course, Lunchtime Legend. Just after one is when we give one of you a buzz and you're our Lunchtime Legend for the day. Now, what do you need for this Wednesday? Are you feeling a little sleepy? Are you feeling pumped up? Is there something that's really ticking you off? And you need to hear a special song to either boost that mood, get rid of that mood, or, I don't know, perfectly explain that mood, because sometimes songs can do it better than words can, if you catch my drift. 0439757555. It could be something as simple as a song you're dying to hear, you know? Don't overcomplicate it if you don't want to. I need your name and where you're from as well, and producer Campbell might be giving you a buzz. Here's Swap Meet out of Ghana, Adelaide. I love these guys. This is I Know.

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go. This is The Cure from... Is the album You Seem Pretty Sad for a Girl That's So in Love? Something like that. I love long titles for albums, but I always mess them up. We had Empire of the Sun, Walking on a Dream, taking it back to 2008 with that one, and Swap Meet with I Know. And I'm looking for your lunchtime legend. After one, we are going to be calling one of you up, one of you lucky ducks up, and you'll be our lunchtime legend for today. So send through something. What do you want to hear on your Wednesday? 0439 757 555. I'm excited to see what you have in store for me. It's full of surprises here on lunch. Wagwan, Central C. You with Ruby on lunch on Triple J.

party on my arm, it's a Richard. Well, gone. I ain't seen Shorty in a minute. She asked how I am, I said calm. She said I'm the man, I said in it. Posted up with my dog at yard. If you got a friend for my friend, then bring it. When I was broke, heart cold like December. But now I'm up, my step got a springin'.

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We'll travel to all corners of the country to uncover the next generational artists, hear first plays before they drop, and

On Triple J, I played for you, Central C, Wagwan. We had Memphis LK, Out My Body, and right there, new music from Horse Girl. Yes, the famous DJ, performer that is a horse and performs as a horse and looks like a horse. It's freaky, but once you get over that hump, the music slaps. It's awesome. And that is the first song that she's released, I think, from an upcoming album. It looks like it's very vocal forward, which is cool.

cool. She's kind of going a little bit more sugary, bubblegum, poppy with this, which I think is really interesting. Her previous music was a lot more kind of hard, like kind of Berlin techno-y sort of vibes, whereas this feels, yeah, I guess way more pop and vocal performance forward, which I think is super interesting. Really keen to see what a live show from her looks like as well, because she's just been DJing up until this moment. But yeah, I'm a big Horse Girl fan, so very excited for Horse Girl's 2026 run. Ruby here with you on lunch, and we're going to head to the news in a sec, but this is one of your last-ish chances to get your Lunchtime Legends in. I haven't made any choices yet. 0439757555. Here's That Girl Bella to get us to the headlines. This one's called Prey.

0: John Mayer-Navida with Triple J News. Iran and the US are trading fresh strikes once more as the conflict in the region widens. Eliza Getzi's got the latest.
1: Iranian media reports Iran's Revolutionary Guard has attacked US military bases in Jordan and Bahrain. Bahrain has activated its air defences and told the public to seek shelter. It comes after the US military carried out strikes on Iranian sites near the Strait of Hormuz following the crash of an American Army helicopter, which US President Donald Trump blamed on the Islamic Republic. Iran's Revolutionary Guard says the clashes are continuing and it's warning of more severe responses if the US doesn't retreat.
0: Bondi gunman Naveed Akram has been charged with 19 additional offences at a court hearing in Sydney today. The 24-year-old was already facing 59 charges after the shooting at a Jewish festival at Bondi Beach in December, in which 15 people were killed. Akram's defence lawyer, Leonie Gattani, told a Sydney court that paperwork for the additional charges has now been filed.
2: But a matter of this magnitude

0: issued. It's not unusual for additional charges to be laid. So it's a process now that we've got to follow, and that's essentially all we can say at the moment. The matter is still subject of suppression and non-publication, so it's probably best that we leave it at that.
1: Australia's Disability Discrimination Commissioner is warning Labor's planned changes to the NDIS could keep women out of the workforce. A three-day Senate hearing is examining the bill, which aims to shift costs and care responsibilities away from the scheme and onto individuals and the state-run system. Commissioner Rosemary Kais says that that'll largely affect women who predominantly shoulder the burden of unpaid care work.
2: A major factor with the development of the NDIS to be able to unlock that productivity ability of women to be able to go back into the workforce.
1: Thousands have gathered at the MCG for the state funeral of MND campaigner and former Australian of the Year Neil Danaher. Here's Ethan White.
3: A sea of blue has washed over football's most hallowed ground as thousands don their Big Freeze beanies to remember the AFL legend and tireless MND advocate. Prime Minister Anthony Albanese and Victorian Premier Jacinta Allen will be in attendance. Attendees have spoken of Danaher's impact.
4: We wanted to have one last opportunity to say goodbye to Neil.
5: Determination to fight it.
3: Danaher was named Australian of the Year in 2025 before his death last month at the age of 65.
1: And at the AFL Tribunal today, Collingwood will challenge the three-match ban offered to Billy Frampton for rough conduct during the Pies' loss to Melbourne on Monday night. The incident, which left Melbourne's Brodie Miacek with a fractured neck, was assessed as careless conduct, severe impact and high contact. That's all the news for now. Right around Australia.

0: Immigrant protests in Northern Ireland that have seen vehicles set on fire, people afraid to leave their homes. We'll fill you in.
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2: Lunch on Triple J. Hey, it is very, very close to lunchtime legend time, and we haven't made any solid concrete choices on who it's going to be yet. So that means you there who hasn't texted in,
3: yeah, you,
2: you're still in the running to be the lunchtime legend. All you have to do is pick up that phone. Send me a text, 043975755. I want to know what song you need to hear today for your hump day. Make it special, because I heard down the grapevine that Dave Woodhead is feeling better, so I'm not coming back tomorrow. This is my last lunchtime legend, probably, for a long time. So make it good, okay? 043975755. It's Lunch with Ruby, and here is

0: That's Audrey Hobart on Triple J, and it is lunch with Ruby here. I have a lunchtime legend for you in the form of Beth from Newcastle. Hello, Beth.
1: Hi.
0: Is it somebody's birthday today?
1: It is.
0: Ah, happy birthday, Beth. How old are you turning?
1: Thank you. I'm 29.
0: Whoa, the big 29.
1: It is. It's a big one.
0: A milestone birthday for sure. Do you feel, okay, so I have once been 29. I felt like I was old, like 30 feels younger than 29. I don't know how to explain it.
1: No, but I'm so excited to turn 30. Today's been a bit scary, but now I'm keen for 30.
0: Exactly. I feel like it's the new 20s, you know? There's way more freedom. Hell yeah. And what are you planning on doing for you for the big 29?
1: Nothing too big. I'm going to go see a movie, and then I'm going to have dinner with my mum and daughter.
0: Oh, gosh. What movie?
1: Yeah. The scary movie. Oh. One of the,
0: Okay. Get a fright for your 29th.
1: Why not? Well, it's meant to be a comedy, so we'll see
0: Yeah. I still can't watch them. I tried watching one the other day and like in between kind of cringing, but then also was still scared. I was still scared.
1: Yes. Yeah. Yes, definitely.
0: Okay, Beth, what is the song that you need to hear for your birthday?
1: Midnight City by M83.
0: Oh, like, fantastic choice. A real kind of stirring song. I feel like you can really sort of, like, it'll take yourself back to a particular memory. Do you have any, like, strong memories linked to this song?
1: I think I just grew up with it, and it's been my number one Spotify song for, like, almost 10 years in a row.
0: Incredible.
1: It's just one of my favorite songs. It's so nostalgic, and it's just, you know, today is very nostalgic. I'm 29. I'm just reminiscing. So, yeah.
0: You got to look back on it all. Yeah, fantastic.
1: Yes, definitely.
0: Look, it's an iconic song. It feels somehow very timeless. We also just had a ton of saxophone on that Audrey Hobart song. This has like kind of similar vibes, but in a more electronic-y. Yeah. I feel like it's working really well. It's kind of transitioning through our playlist really well. So excellent choice, Beth.
1: Thank you.
0: Well, you have a fantastic birthday, and please enjoy this lunchtime legend that is your own selection. It is M83, Midnight City.

That's Midnight City by M83. It's going out to Beth in Newey. Happy birthday! She needed to hear that throwback, and I totally get it. There's something very nostalgic about it, but also very timeless, you know? And I think a song that makes it into like your most listened to songs of all time is a song that has to, one, feel timeless, and a song that you can never skip when it comes on. And I feel 100% that Midnight City is that. Never turned that song down. Never changed the station when I've heard

had that song. So excellent, excellent choice. And people on the text line are agreeing. 0439757555. Rodney, you said great choice for a Wednesday and happy birthday. Very nice. Very supportive people in the text line. I love it. Even if you don't win. Good work. Coming up, I'm going to be taking a track from your feature album. It's from Rum Jungle. They're just about to play some shows in Australia very, very soon. So you need to get accustomed to the record before you head along to their set. Here's Maisie Peters, sorry, to start things off. And then, yeah, Rum Jungle in a couple of songs' time. You're with Ruby here on Lunch on Triple J.

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1: Hey, it's Benny from Rum Jungle here. Our record, Marginalia, is the feature album all this week on Triple J. And you're about to hear a song called Quiet When You're Listening, which was one of the first tracks to come up for the album. And it's very much just kind of a inner dialogue between myself and I'd say my younger self. And I think my younger self would be pretty stoked that we're doing a feature album. So thank you and thanks for listening.

That's something from Rum Jungle's brand new record, Marginalia. It is your feature album here on Triple J this week, and that is Quiet When You're Listening. And we had Milky and Moolgrab, Just The Way You Are, in between, and Maisie Peters. Questions was one of your feature albums a couple of weeks ago now, so it was a little feature album sandwich. Or maybe it was the feature album last week, and my brain is mush now. I think it was the feature album last week. Time is moving in a weird sort of way for me right now, and I cannot remember what is going on, what day of the week it is, or what month it is, quite frankly. But yeah, my name's Ruby. We're going to be taking something from Northern Irish band, Two Door Cinema Club. It's been a while since I've listened to them. I believe they announced that they were doing like a kind of reunion tour. Maybe that's come, maybe that's gone again. My sense of time is a little shaken up right now, but I'm excited to throw back to one of their tunes from 2010. That is coming up after this one from Jacatine. This is Tell Me, I Heard It From My Father.

South Summit, that is Heartless. We had Two Door Cinema Club, Undercover Martin, throwing it back to 2010. And that one did pretty well in the Hottest 100 as well. Got in at number 21 in the 2010 Hottest 100. Whoa, Jacquetine was also in there. New music from her originally from Unearthed High. And hey, we are moments away from finding out the winner of Unearthed High. So you gotta keep listening to Triple J if you want to find the next big artist, basically, because Jacquetine, huge. They go on to big things. They grow up so fast, wipes tear from corner of eye. You're on lunch here with Ruby and, of course, HMU. If there's something exciting happening that you're looking at right now, I'd love to hear where you're listening and what's going on in your surrounds. 0439757555. I'm excited to play some Jim Legacy for you in a sec. He's this rapper out of London. Look, we've been playing him a bit on Triple J, so it's not new to you probably, but I just think he's got such an amazing story, you know? He's such like a young upstart, really kind of changing the game with his style and his production. So I'm excited to chuck that on for you in a secchi. Charlie XCX here, another person who keeps changing the game with style and production. This is SS26 Triple J.

On Triple J, I gave you Charlie XCX, SS 26 or Spring Summer 26. She gets real existential on that. And I'm hoping it is an indicator for the tone of her upcoming album, Music, Fashion, Film. I feel like I just really like how she can, without using too many, you know, huge poetic or flowery words, she can express these sort of existential concepts and make it super accessible. I feel like she does that so well. She did it really well on Brat, making this dance pop album with genuine, like, 2020s anxieties, and she does it very well on that track as well. We had Young Franco and Charlotte Plank with Peaches, Jim Legacy, IDK, IDK, and right there is Dust with Restless. They put out that record last year, and I find myself coming back to it frequently. They're a band out of Newcastle, so, so talented, so much fun to catch live. That one is obviously a bit of a chill song, but they have some real raucous energy ones, and it does get a bit moshy, I'm not going to lie. It does get a little bit moshy. Chucking on some Ruby Fields for you now. This is 92 Purebred. We're heading to the news, and I've got the new Avalanches song when we're back. So stick around. You're on Triple J.

0: Maya Narvada with Triple J News. A growing number of Gulf nations are getting swept into renewed fighting between the US and Iran. Eliza Getzi with the latest.
1: Iran has launched attacks in Bahrain and Kuwait, with both countries sounding alerts and firing air defences in response. Iran also says it targeted an airbase in Jordan hosting US forces, which hasn't yet been confirmed by American or Jordanian officials. The attacks come after the US military launched airstrikes following the crash of an American Army helicopter near the Strait of Hormuz, which US President Donald Trump blamed on the Islamic Republic. The reignition casts further doubt on negotiations towards a permanent ceasefire.
0: At home, the Federal Health Minister has defended the government's plans to use automated decision-making as part of its NDIS changes. A Senate inquiry is underway into Labor's planned overhaul of the scheme, with concerns raised about allowing computers to make so-called objective decisions about a claim. Mark Butler says that will mostly be applied to administrative decisions.
2: There's obviously a level of automation right through government, both federal and state. Largely that is focused on more administrative parts of decision-making rather than some of the really important decisions around eligibility.
0: Woolies will begin consulting with its 10,000 corporate workers today with plans to outsource hundreds of roles to Asia. Here's Ali Crew.
3: The supermarket giant has not confirmed how many of its corporate employees will be affected, but the ABC understands hundreds of jobs in teams, including people, IT and finance, may go. A spokesperson says that in order to continue their commitment to deliver dependable low prices and remain competitive with the expansion of international players in the market, the company is focused on increasing productivity and driving efficiency across the business. The company says it has had teams located throughout Asia and long-standing managed service arrangements in place for many years.
0: Also making news today, a captive animal management expert involved in the search for a missing Tassie Devil says hopes remain high she'll be found following a recent sighting. Mary has been missing for more than a week after escaping from the Paradise Country Wildlife Park on the Gold Coast, just days after arriving as part of a conservation program. Al Mucci says food has been left in nearby bush to lure Mary out of hiding.
4: We don't want to frighten her either. She, you know, she's a young devil and it's the end of the breeding season, so she wants to fatten up. She has eaten a carcass that was in the bush.
0: And scientists led by the University of Glasgow have found the asteroid that hit the Earth and wiped out the dinosaurs took 8 million years to cool down, which is thought to have created the right circumstances for new life to form. They say the impact was big enough to cause deformation at least 35 kilometres under the Earth's surface. That's all the news I have for now. Right around Australia, you're listening to Triple J.

That is the Avalanches every single weekend. And look, it makes sense when we're sitting here in summer in Australia or in the Southern Hemisphere, and it seems like all of these big international artists keep releasing these summer anthems. Did I say sitting here in summer? I meant sitting here in winter. Brain melted. But, you know, we're sitting here and it's cold in the Southern Hemisphere. We're getting summer anthems from Northern Hemisphere acts. But it doesn't make sense that the Avalanches, Australia's own The Avalanches, has released what feels like the bubbliest and brightest summer tune just for our cold months. What the hell is going on here, guys? I mean, I love it. And it definitely feels bright and summery and will warm up my day, but I just want to be poolside when I hear that song. We'll just have to hold on to it for a few months until it starts warming back up. You're with Ruby here. I've got one more hour with you before you've got the amazing, incomparable drive host, Abby and Tyrone, for Triple J, our host. I've been filling in for Dave for the past couple of days and last week as well. I feel like I've been having the time of my freaking life. But I do think that Dave will be back tomorrow. Let's hope. I'm going to chuck on a nice banger from Bicep talking about summer anthems. That one's coming up next after this one from Drake. Make sure you keep it locked here.

my friend. Know what I'm saying? Outside is back to what it was, you know what I'm saying? Atlanta, tell you about my run, you know what I'm saying? Ask Pluto Bank of 21, you know what I'm saying?

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1: The Worst Girl in America is coming to Australia and we want you to be there. 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

Chloe Pache. That is nuts. She's from Eora, Sydney. You can check her out on Triple J Unearthed, but then also she's about to do a few tours. She's about to do a few shows. You can have a look on the Triple J website where Chloe Pache is playing, and if she's hitting a city near you, you can snap up tickets too. We were in Perth with Newport before. Slow Down. Drake, Future and Molly Santana ran to Atlanta, and Bicep in the middle there. I wedged in one of their kind of older songs, but not too old, called Glue. And Declan, you love that one on the text line, 0439757555. You said Bicep just have that smooth as flow. Freaking love it. Yeah, there's something very, I mean, I don't know. I feel like as soon as I hear that song, I transport myself back to being like kind of 2014 Tumblr days. Like, I want to put a flower crown on and wear something really flowy and just kind of lift my arms up, do that aeroplane dance that everyone used to do like 10, 15 years ago, you know? It's very ethereal. It's very floaty. It's super, super fun. You're on Lunch with Ruby here on Triple J. And of course, text in how you're feeling about the tunes, good or bad. I've got thick skin. 0439757555. I mean, it's extra points if it's good things about the songs, because I love to hear how you're enjoying the music in general. But yeah, we should get back into it, shall we? Actually, I'm excited. We've got a throwback for you from Boy and Bear a little bit later on. But right here, here's the Ryans and Matt Corby with How to Breathe.

0: Meet your 2026 Unearthed High finalists.
1: Hi guys, it's Van from 270, a hardcore band in Coolum Beach, Queensland, from Coolum High. Myself, the two guitarists and the bassist were all brought up on heavy music and always had a taste for metalcore and hardcore, whereas the singer was more inspired halfway through high school. We were all deciding to make a metal band of some sort, and after seeing our first good hardcore show in Brisbane back in 2024, that night was the fate of what we now have today. We've been lucky enough to support big bands like Tsunami and Speed and many other insane hardcore bands throughout Australia. Our chosen song, SCBD, is about the upcoming hardcore scene on the coast and how lucky we are to be a part of it. I'm super grateful for every opportunity we've been given, and I hope you really enjoy our track, SCBD.

That is one of your Unearthed High finalists. It is a band called 270 and they're from the Sunshine Coast. I played you SCBD. What's so exciting about this, Jack Bergen brought this up when I did a cross with him last week talking about his show Core, is that it's been a really, really long time since we've had a Triple J Unearthed finalist be a heavy band. And yeah, I can't think of the last time one of the finalists was a heavy band. It's so sick to see how acts like Speed are influencing the younger generation and these high school aged kids. So yeah, they are in the running to win. We'll have to keep listening to Triple J to find out who wins Unearthed High, but it is very exciting times indeed. Regardless, it sounds like these guys are already doing super well and have gotten those cosigns from their peers in the heavy music world. I played the Ryans for you and I also had Ash Nico with new music. It is Smoochie Girl and it's pretty cool. It's very different for her, I feel like. She's normally a bit more of a rapper, normally a bit more, I guess, like rude, to be blunt. But this song, a little bit more tender, kind of showing a little bit more of her soul, I guess, in that one. You're with Ruby here on Triple J, and I am getting a lot of people texting in information about, not information, they're sending in their personal information. No, I said, like, feel free to weigh in on how you're liking the songs. And it looks good. There are some people saying that they're enjoying the playlist.

I'm not saying we're going back to like 2010 here. We are going back to what you could say is kind of recent. Boy and Bear. 2019. How about that? It's somewhere in the middle between when they first started and they're still making music today. But here is Boy and Bear. This is Hold Your Nerve.

But before I get out of here, I did say that I feel like I have a good feeling Dave is going to come back tomorrow. He's been sicky, poor guy, but I'm going to treat this like it's my last show and say my proper goodbyes. It has been so much fun filling in for him for the last week and a little bit. But yeah, couple more songs before I say sayonara. It's going to be so awkward if I do come back tomorrow, guys. It's going to be so awkward. But let's get into a lack of version. I haven't done one of those today. I'm keen to listen to this one from The Last Dinner Party when they first came out in 2024. Not their last shows that they did, but the 2024 ones. They came in and they covered Blondie. So let's have a listen to how this went down.

I played you a like version at the start of this little music cluster from The Last Dinner Party. Call Me covering Blondie and doing an exceptional job. You know, I feel like there's two ways you can go with like versions. You can surprise people by doing a song so out of your wheelhouse, something so different, you know, kind of like a Pop Goes Punk situation, like when we had Thornhill doing Paparazzi by Lady Gaga. Really gagged us. Or you can go down the same avenue and reference a band that maybe you're really deeply inspired by. And I feel like that makes so much sense for The Last Dinner Party. Blondie, it's so obvious that they're such big Blondie fans, and they did that song so much justice when they covered it in the Like a Version studio. We had YNG Marta right there with Girls, and I wanted to say it was new music, but I had a little look. It came out last year, so wrong, Ruby, sorry. And then also, the man's prolific. He has put out so much music, including an album called Chalant. So if you are thirsty, hungry for more YNG Marta, go check out all of the music that he's put out since that song Girls has come out, because I was really just enjoying all of the references, to be honest. I like that he said he wanted a book talk girl. Some of the other references, now I've forgotten them, but they all sounded pretty funny to me. Love that guy. Love that type of stuff. Anyway, I've been Ruby Miles. I'm going to get out of here, and you've got Abby and Tyrone up next. Here is Lime Cordial and Rule, Melodramatic Fanatic. Hopefully you won't hear my voice again tomorrow, and it'll be Dave. See ya.

on Maya Navida with Triple J News. Bondi gunman Naveed Akram has been charged with an additional 19 offences over the December shooting, which killed 15 people. Tamsin Buckle with the details.

0: or grievous bodily harm with intent to murder. He had already been charged with 59 offences following the shooting at a Hanukkah celebration at Bondi Beach last December. A Commonwealth prosecutor told a Sydney court that they are in the process of reviewing around 230,000 images from CCTV in the brief of evidence.
1: Middle East researchers say Iran is using military strikes in a bid to coerce the US into giving concessions to Iran in the negotiating process. Iran's Revolutionary Guards say they carried out attacks against an American base in Jordan and 21 other targets in the Gulf in retaliation for US strikes around the Strait of Hormuz. The Australian Strategic Policy Institute's Malcolm Davis says it's in neither country's best interest to escalate the conflict.
2: The Americans really don't want to be going back into a full-on war if they can avoid it, because I think they understand that there's no real clear path to victory for the Americans either.
1: Protesters have set multiple fires alight in Belfast the night after a stabbing which sparked anti-immigration demonstrations. Here's Tuiyong Fitzpatrick.
3: Demonstrators have set fire to cars, bins and homes hours after a brutal alleged knife attack which resulted in a 30-year-old Sudanese man taken into custody and charged with attempted murder. Northern Ireland's leaders and chief constable have held a news conference urging people not to incite hate and fear or target particular communities. Police are trying to determine the motive, but say there's no information to suggest the attack was terrorism related.
1: Making news back at home, Neil Danaher is being remembered for his humility, strength and resilience at his state funeral at the MCG. Prime Minister Anthony Albanese and Victorian Premier Jacinta Allen are among those who've paid tribute to the MND campaigner and former Australian of the Year. Neil's wife, Jan, spoke of the challenges his family faced together.
4: It wasn't easy. It was incredibly difficult. But we faced each challenge together and we never gave up. But MND doesn't define Neil. Neil is defined by his character.
1: And just briefly, a version of an AI tool, which its maker said was too powerful to be released to the public, has just been released to the public. Claude Fable 5 is a version of Anthropic's Claude Mythos, an AI program which caused security concerns among technology, finance and government leaders when it was released privately back in April for previewing and testing. That's all the news for now. Right around Australia, this is Triple J.

0: Drive with Abby and Tyrone on Triple J.
1: That's right. We are here with you on a Wednesday, peak of the week, and thank God we are both here. I wasn't sure if it was going to be the case last night when we had dinner.
2: Oh, my God. We went to Sushi Train before our movie last night.
1: As in it wasn't the branded capital S, capital T.
2: It was like sushi generic, on a conveyor belt type. Is that how you describe Sushi Train?
1: Yep.
2: And we had tucked into some, but then after the fact, you had some thoughts on the actual sushi.
1: Well, as we were eating it, and I was quite hungry, I was thinking that it looked a little bit worse for wear. I reckon it had had a few laps around the belt. And you got one dish that had avocado that was looking a little more brown than green.
2: Yeah.
1: Which, you know.
2: It's natural.
1: It's natural. And you don't want one that's too underripe,
2: you
1: know, too green. But there was a moment where I went, this could take out the two of us tomorrow.
2: This could. This could. And then I went in for seconds of the same dish. And you said, this could take out Tyrone tomorrow.
1: And it could be him tomorrow and Thursday. At this rate, we're looking like the week's done. But we are here. We are healthy. Our stomachs are made of iron. And later in the show.
2: We're giving away some Slater tickets. She's returning to the country in August, doing a few shows in Sydney, Brisbane and Melbourne. And if you want the chance to, you know, get your hands on some of these tickets, all you've got to do is text in your name, where you're from, and letter. Not a letter. Oh, text in a letter if you want.
1: Yeah, or the word letter to 0439757555. Before then, though, every Wednesday we do a thing called Bring It or Bin It. We bring through a guest who has a hot take, wants to either bring something back from the past or bin something from the present. And very soon, we're going to be joined by someone very special. Stick around. Right here, though, kicking off your Wednesday, Samara Sin. Ooh,

0: Northeast Party House, Calypso Beach. Peak of the week on your Wednesday afternoon. Samara Sin, and before you are with Abby and Tyrone, we're doing this.
1: That's so 2014.
2: No way.
3: You've got to be kidding me.
4: Bring it or bin it.
0: Bring It or Bin It is where we get a very special guest in the studio with us to give us their hot take. They either bring something back from the past, they bin something from the now.
5: That's right. And in the studio with us, I'm very excited about this, a photographer and filmmaker from Melbourne who's now based in London. And as a photographer, he's shot some of the world's biggest stars. But his debut feature film, First Light, has been playing at film festivals all across the country, all around the world. He won Best Australian Director at the Melbourne International Film Festival. The director of First Light, we have James J. Robinson in the studio with us. James.
6: Hello, everyone. Hello. Thanks for having me.
5: Have you been able to sleep in the last couple of months?
6: You've
5: had the busiest time. How are you feeling?
6: I don't know. It's beautiful. It's such a nice feeling. I mean, I've been sitting on this film for like years. So for the chance to finally talk about it, I kind of can't stop talking about it. Like every time there's like a Q&A or anything, I just want to talk on forever. So yeah, no, I have seem to have endless energy for it, which is really exciting.
5: Yeah, that must be a good sign that you're onto the right thing.
6: God, I hope so, yeah.
5: So tell us about First Light, what it's about, how it came to you, the inspiration.
6: Yeah, the story follows a nun in the mountains of the Philippines who witnesses something that makes her question whether or not she made the right decision by dedicating her life to the church. Very serious, obviously. It was written actually in the wake of the religious discrimination bill, which is being discussed in Parliament, that Scott Morrison was trying to introduce. But yeah, I suppose it's like my reckoning with Catholicism as a queer person and trying to separate the institution of the church from like the beautiful core values that exist at its heart.
0: Now, I read something quite interesting, and tell me if this is true, but to get an authentic perspective, you spent months in the churches and convents, right, in the mountains in Philippines?
6: Yes, I sure did, with lots of the sisters. They divas, can I just say. They are amazing. I mean, there's actually, like rooted in nuns. There's so much queer history because, like, back in the day, you either had the choice to, like, marry a man or join the convent. So there's actually, like, a big history of, like, lesbian nuns, which is amazing. And there's like a history of like resistance that comes from nuns. So to spend time with them was like amazing. And to just like, I don't know, see their way of life was just such a pleasure.
5: And how's it been showing the film finally? I imagine you've been sitting on it for so many years. What was that feeling like where you're sitting in a cinema with people around you, finally watching it for the first time?
6: Amazing. I mean, it's such a great feeling like to share it with people. When we screened it at Marrakesh, we were in the main competition and the head of the jury was Bong Joon-ho and he was sitting near me and I just spiraled. Anytime he coughed or like moved his seat, I was like, he hates it. I should have cut that scene. We need to take it out. Like, I hate the film now. But no, apart from that, it's been absolutely amazing. Yeah, I mean, it's just like the film is able to open up a dialogue on like the colonization of Philippines and like the difference between, yeah, the institution of the church and its core values. So to be able to screen the film everywhere is beautiful because it just opens up that dialogue with audiences afterwards.
5: Yeah. What was the biggest learning curve from, you know, your work as a photographer to then moving picture?
6: Yeah. I guess that it's just that, like, you can tell a story in one single frame. Like, that's what I'm used to doing as a photographer. Yeah. It's like I'm trying to catch like a narrative in like a single photo. All of a sudden when I did this film, it's like I've got 24 frames per second. I'm like, Jesus Christ, there's too much story to tell. But no, it did make me practice a lot of restraint, being like, I trust my audience. Like, I don't have to overshare things. Like, I can just show them an image and like let them take from it what they want.
0: Mm. James J. Robinson in the studio with us right now, talking about his debut feature film, First Light. But we do have you in here to play a little game we like to call Bring It or Bin It.
5: Yeah. And a peek behind the curtain, we get our guests to send through like a potential list of what they want to bring or bin. And there were so many good ones that you sent through that we are going to hit a couple of them. So expect a couple of hot takes from James J. Robinson after this. Wolf Alice, you're on Triple J.

0: Abby and Tyrone with you on your Wednesday doing this.
1: That's so 2014.
2: No way.
3: You've got to be kidding me.
4: Bring it or bin it.
0: And in the studio for Bring It or Bin It, about to bring and bin something, is photographer and filmmaker James J. Robinson, whose debut feature film, First Light, is out in Australian cinemas from July 9th, so only just under a month's time. But James, we have got you in here to normally either pitch to bring or bin something, but we loved so many of your ideas that we're going to go one of each. So let's kick off with something that you want to bin.
5: Okay, so hit me out. Been taking too many photos and filming everything in HD on our phones, which, like, of course, amazing. This is the future. We can capture everything. Think about people in the 1800s. It's like, whoa, you can capture everything. There is somewhere in North Carolina where all of our data is being stored. So all of those memes that you're screenshotting, yes, one meme, that's fine. Mm-hmm. Your collection of thousands of memes is currently in a data center somewhere in America, somewhere in China. It is using up energy, is using up water. So I think we need to be a little bit more careful with how much room we're taking up on our phones and how much space we're taking up on the cloud. How do we feel?
0: I like this idea.
6: I do like this idea. Actually, if you scroll through my photo albums, it's really bad because it'll be like the same photo that has been taken multiple times, which is just like, girl, delete all of them and leave one.
5: Yep. How much water is that? I'm sure it's a drop or two, but over time, every single person, we need to start deleting things.
0: No, honestly, shout out to anyone who, like me, has ever worked in socials, because the amount of like assets that I have on my phone, I used to work at a TV station, and I've got like tiles and tiles of like a reality cooking show just sitting dormant in my phone. And I think this is a good reminder to go in and clean it up. But that's, an all-round, we can all agree on that, to go in and sweep through. But there's something quite controversial that you want to bring back. Hit us with this.
5: I would love to bring back small talk. Now, hear me out. I understand that we are in an era where we are missing connecting with one another. When I go out to a party, I want people to ask how I am without being like, but how are you really? Do you know what I mean? It's a kind of forced vulnerability. It's like, I want to deeply connect with you. I don't want the simple answer. Sometimes, mama, I just want to say I'm fine and get along with my day because I don't have the energy. If I invite you into the vulnerability, if someone's like, how are you doing? And I'm like, I'm not doing the best, then yes, let's go for it. But doing the, no, but how are you really? I'm sorry. Like, that's my decision to be vulnerable.
6: I remember at a party once, a girl I had just met had asked me.
0: It's always a girl you've just met.
6: A girl I just met. Queenful time. But at the time, maybe her second question to me was, what's your life story? And I said, mama, we...
5: How much time?
6: Girl, we don't have to go into it all. The weather will be nice tomorrow. Yes. I'm sure.
0: Oh, and can I just say... for this take, it's what it deserves. Because

0: not enough people are talking about it. It is like this shortcut to intimacy that people are taking. It's like, if you want to know, then do the work.
1: Chip away.
0: You know?
2: Yes.
1: Yeah, yeah. Let's get coffee. We're at a party.
0: We're
1: listening to music.
0: How are you? I'm good.
1: Excellent.
0: That's a full sentence.
1: Yeah. 5 stars.
2: Should we try and do a little small talk right now?
0: Okay, sure. Well, how about you and James do the small talk?
2: Oh, okay.
0: All right.
2: Hi, how are you?
1: Yeah, pretty great. Weather's been pretty awesome.
2: So how do you know the person that's throwing the party?
1: Oh, just friends of friends. Someone just sent me the pin drop and I showed up.
2: Oh,
0: hi guys. Do you mind if I jump in? Sorry.
2: Hi.
1: Hey, how are you?
2: What's your name?
0: Oh, sorry. Before that, what's your trauma? let's get deep.
2: No. He just showed up.
1: Shaking. I'm physically shaking.
0: Can we all put our favorite small talk question or icebreaker?
2: I love
0: 3975755. Weather is good.
2: Weather's
0: I also like earnestly compliment an item of clothing. That's not
1: classic,
0: shallow.
1: Classic,
0: it's just we've all, you know, seen creature over here.
1: You did that to me when I walked in.
0: I did, and you have a really great green bag.
1: Thank you.
0: And I thought that just as I said that, I'm like, I mean it as well. James J. Robinson, some great takes and a great debut feature film, First Light. It is out in Australian cinemas from July 9th. Congrats again on all the success.
1: Thank you for
0: at the
1: me,
0: festivals.
1: Guys. Thank
0: and
1: you.
0: We'll talk soon.
1: Thank you.
0: About the weather. Small talk only.

0: You know things are bad when you've got to camp out near your unpaid placement because you just can't afford or find accommodation. 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We want to hear how it's affecting you. G'day, it's Dave Marchese. Coming up on Hack, we're talking this. 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We'll fill you in.
1: Hack. 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

Dead Atlantic Velcro on your Wednesday afternoon. You are with Abby and Tyrone. And another big thank you to James J. Robinson coming through for Bring It All Binnett and talking about his debut feature film, First Light. And James with a very, very strong pitch to bring back small talk. We're not going

0: on a DMs at a party. You know what I mean?
1: It doesn't always have to be a DM, you know, or that some sincere conversation. It can just be small talk.
0: We can just keep it simple. And so we did ask you on 0439757555 your favourite small talk questions, just the icebreakers, you know. It's not diving into any deep territory. We're just keeping it light and at the surface. And Steph in Bathurst, you've got a great you know, small talk question. Hit us with it.
2: Hey, so, like, do you like cats or dogs? Like, what do you prefer? What's your favourite animal?
0: I like this.
1: See, it's an important question whilst also remaining as a bit of small talk.
0: Exactly. Well, why don't we try it out right here?
1: Oh.
0: So we're at a party right now. Hey, Ty, how are you? I haven't seen you in so long.
1: I've been well, thank you. How are you?
0: I'm good. How's your day?
1: Yeah, not too bad. Weather has been spectacular. If it's like this for the rest of winter, I'm going to be very happy.
0: Do you like cats or dogs?
1: More of a dog person. I think cats, they always have an ulterior motive. It's something in the eyes and the way that they move.
0: Mm.
1: Not to mention, I've had a few experiences staying at a friend's where, like, the cat is running up and down the halls and bouncing off the walls.
0: It sounds like you have sort of a fear of that spontaneity and a bit of mistrust. Is that linked to something that happened in your childhood? See how quickly it can go from small talk to big talk? You'd be surprised. No question is safe.
1: You've done that before, is what I'm gathering.
0: Just like that.
1: Just like,
0: how about this one?
1: I wasn't expecting, I really thought we were talking about small talk.
0: Airplane food, am I right, guys? That's another suggestion.
1: Oh my God, what's the craziest thing you've had on a plane? Or like been served as airplane food?
0: Well, my mind went to a really dark place.
1: Oh, my God.
0: I think that's actually airplane food. Am I right, guys? That's a pretty safe small talk area. Kind of hard to get deep from that.
1: Yeah.
0: What's the worst turbulence you've experienced? Emotionally, spiritually, or otherwise?
1: It's a song. Wow.
0: What's this song? Well, what's this song? More like, what's this sound? That's kind of the vibe of the game that we're going to be playing very, very soon. We've whipped this up mere minutes before the show started. And I tell you what, Ty, I'm excited. We are dipping into the Triple J archives. Stick around for what you need to know very soon.

0: that you can pull stuff like this from, which is called Game Show Prize Win Jazzy.
1: Yes.
0: And I looked up SFX, aka sound effects, for those not in the biz, and I found some insane sound effects that span back to, I would say, 2012 is like the earliest that I could find.
1: Yeah, it'll be, look, over the years, it'll be little pieces of audio that you might need for a story that you're telling, and it's just accumulated over all of this time. And so there is an extensive catalogue of maybe every sound effect you can possibly think of.
0: Mm-hmm.
1: You will probably find it in the system here at work.
0: That's right. So right now I am going to put you to the challenge, Ty. I have some sound effects and you have to guess what they are titled.
1: Well, yes, this is the other thing I was going to say. They are, some of them have crazy titles and they're very plainly put, you know? So yeah, here I am trying to guess the titles of these sound effects that you've cooked up, Abby.
0: I have cooked up. So you can play along at home as well, 0439757555, if you want to text in with what you think the sound could be. But let's hear sound, secret sound number one.
1: Oh. Oh, that's...
0: It goes for 12 seconds. Do you want to guess what that's called?
1: Well, No, you don't want me to guess what I think that's called, but I'm going to say squeeze.
0: That is incorrect. What you were looking for was Concetta Luca sound effects diary is what that was. So
1: that
0: starting strong.
1: Is insane.
0: Concetta Luca, what were you needing that for? Let us know. Let's go on to this one, right? Oh, which one should I do? Let's do this one. Do that again. That one's quite short. It's a minute.
1: Yeah,
0: it's a second and a half.
1: Can we get that?
0: What's that?
1: That's man doing bird call.
0: You know what? Actually, I am going to give it to you.
1: Yes!
0: It is fake seagull sound effects.
1: Okay, fake seagull.
0: So that's pretty good. Okay, let's do this one.
1: Abby.
0: What do you think that is?
1: Well,
0: bonus points if you guess who the breakfast duo that put that in the system were.
1: I want to say Bryce and Ebony. No.
0: If you can guess how the exact name of this.
1: I can't say that.
0: Yes, you can.
1: Can I?
0: Yeah.
1: Blowing raspberries. Is that it? No.
0: Ty, that is BL, aka Ben and Liam, bong sound effects.
1: I knew it! Just didn't know if I could say that.
0: Do you want to hear it? Well, okay, let's put one out to you. 0439757555. If you can guess what this sound effect is called, listen closely. This is it. Ooh. What do you think that is? I'll do it one more time.
1: And we need the title verbatim.
0: We need the title verbatim. You need to tell me what is causing that sound.
1: Just explain what's happening in
0: explain
1: that sound.
0: Explain what is happening. 0439757555. I'll tell you what it is very soon.

0: Tubelu, I'm your girl, right? Here on Triple J. You are with Abby and Tyrone for your Wednesday afternoon, and we are playing a little game.
1: That's right. It is called Secret SFX. Secret sound effects. Basically, what we use to play out audio here at Triple J, it's this like big catalogue of sounds

0: Dumb Plum, Clumsy Love for your Wednesday. Abby and Tyrone with you playing a game called, what have you coined this game again?
1: Secret Sound Effects.
0: Secret Sound Effects, mm-hmm. Where we are going through the massive catalogue here at Triple J of all the sound effects that have been accumulated over the years.
1: Let's use this one to get into this game. It's called Game Show Prize Win Jazzy. Now, I put you to the test, Ty, with a couple of sound effects.
0: And you gave me three, and out of three, I've got one correct, mm-hmm. But I didn't say the correct thing. I said man making bird call. It was fake seagull
1: noise. Fake seagull, but you were close. You were very close, so I gave you that. But I've found the most rogue title of a sound effect on the system that we have. And I've put it out to you listening to see if you can tell us what the exact name of this is. And I will say that a crazy number of you know exactly what this sound effect is called. So I need to know how and why. But let's hear it one more time. Okay. That is the sound effect that we are looking for the name of. And Jackson in Sydney, you think you've got it. Tell us what you think it's called.
2: Diving in. Dive in.
0: Oh, diving in.
1: Dive in.
0: It
1: sounds
0: does,
1: like it
0: does
1: would
0: sound
1: be right.
0: Like that, you know? Sounds like a dive in.
1: Unfortunately, though, not what we're looking for. Sam in Auburn, what do you think it's called?
3: That's a classic from the Concetta and Luca. It's body dumped in water.
1: You know what? I'll give it to you. It is body dumped in river.
3: In river.
1: In river. Sam, why were they using this sound? For what? What was the context?
3: It was to cap off the mix at six, if I remember correctly. I think the real question is why you guys are stealing content from another Triple J.
0: No, they just need to name their sound effects a bit more.
1: Body dumped in
0: body
1: river.
0: Body dumped in river. We saw that. We were going to report it.
1: So it's good to know it's just nothing to worry about. Just celebrating.
0: Did they record that on location or did they get it off the internet is what I want to know.
1: Is the body okay? Do we need to check in? Other suggestions were dropped a bowling ball in the bathtub and cannonball.mp3.
0: Which are all very good suggestions, but no, body jumped in river is insane.
1: Should have known.
0: Should have known.
1: Should have known. Hey, look, let's get you a little closer to the news right now. Some Noah Kahan off his album Great Divide. It's Doors here on Triple J.

0: Cool J's gig guide.
1: It's getting cold, so we're bringing in some heaters. Lude is keeping us warm with his high-energy drum and bass. He's going to hit the road with all Aussie support, so grab your mates and kick on across June. And if you want to switch up the vibe, we've got you. UK rapper Dave is lighting up arenas all across the country. Known for his lyricism and striking storytelling, you won't want to miss his long-awaited Aussie Sprint, which kicks off mid-June, starting in Meanjin, Brisbane. You'll want to get in quick, though, because these shows wrap up on June 27th.
0: For info on these gigs and more, check out Triple J's socials.
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0: I'm Maya Narvada with Triple J News. Advocates say women and girls with disability will be at risk of isolation and harm if proposed reforms to the NDIS go ahead unchanged. The details from Naz Campanella.
1: Sophie Cusworth from Women with Disability Australia has given evidence to the three-day inquiry examining the bill. It proposes to cut spending on categories within the NDIS, such as funding to get people out into the community using support workers to attend appointments, and place greater responsibilities on parents to provide care for their children. Ms. Cusworth has told the hearing social and community participation for women with disability could mean their only contact outside their home. She said it was important they were being seen by people who knew when something was wrong.
0: Overseas, the US military says it's hit more than 20 Iranian targets as conflict intensifies again in the Gulf. Here's Eliza Getzey.
2: In retaliation for American bombs, Iran's Revolutionary Guard says it's attacked a US military base in Jordan using long-range missiles, with Jordanian forces saying they've shot down five of them. Bahrain and Kuwait have also activated air defences against Iran as the conflict spills once more across a growing number of Gulf nations. The fighting reignited after an American Army helicopter crashed into the Strait of Hormuz. The two crew on board unharmed and rescued by drone boats. But US President Donald Trump, blaming Iran, said responding was a necessity.
0: Meanwhile, Federal Transport Minister Catherine King says people should expect the fuel excise cuts to end as planned, despite the ongoing conflict in the Middle East. The halving of the fuel excise on petrol and diesel is due to end this month, but Ms. King says the government does recognise fuel prices are continuing to have an impact.
3: We'll continue talking to the trucking industry about the impact of that and keep trying to work our way through, trying to minimise the impact that prices are having across the system.
0: Also in the news, the ACT Chief Minister has announced today's territory budget will permanently remove stamp duty for first home buyers in Canberra from next month. Stamp duty exemptions will also be expanded to pensioners, eligible NDIS participants and all home buyers who haven't owned property in the past 5 years for all new unit title properties bought by owner-occupiers. Andrew Barr says stamp duty will eventually be removed for all types of property buyers.
4: For key groups, stamp duty can be eliminated entirely, forever gone, never again to emerge. It's the result of a long-term plan to remove what is an inefficient and unfair tax.
0: And the world has just experienced the second hottest May since records began, underpinned by climate change and a developing El Niño weather pattern. The Copernicus Climate Change Service says the average global temperature last month was 1.42 degrees Celsius above the pre-industrial average. 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

0: Drive with Abby and Tyrone on Triple J.
1: That's right. We are here with you on a Wednesday. And before we get into all the meat of this hour, Ty, something has come across our desk, courtesy of producer Mickey. Have you looked at what she sent through in our little chat there? If you want to open it up, this is an ad, I believe, put out by the official, and let me double check. I think it's the official Healthy Harold page, which I never had Healthy Harold in school. Did you have Healthy Harold?
2: Yes.
1: You did?
2: You didn't have Healthy Harold?
1: No, we didn't have Healthy Harold.
3: Oh, I had Healthy Harold.
1: It explains a lot as to why I am the way I am. The choices that I made in my life. I didn't have the guiding hand of a giraffe puppet.
3: Puppet? What'd you call him?
1: Anyways. They've put out this, what kind of looks like an ad. And I think, Mickey, you were served it as an ad, right? Just on your Instagram. You didn't go searching for this. And it's a, looks like a stock photo of a very happy, smiling child. And there's a countdown in front of him. 1 month, 3 days, 13 hours. And then text underneath that says, until James is bullied.
3: And we're assuming James is the very happy kid in said photo.
1: For now, does he know, on July 13th, he's going to get bullied.
3: Is this a threat or a promise? I don't know.
1: Some of these comments, setting a reminder, can't wait. What kind of ad is this? What is it advertising?
3: Nothing to be smiling about, James.
1: But there's not even like a, here's how you can stop it. It's just like, well, just FYI, James, you're being bullied.
3: Time is ticking.
1: Time is ticking. So I just want to make sure everyone's across the fact that in 1 month, 3 days and 13 hours, James will be bullied. In about 10 minutes. So free, so in fact, just under 10 minutes. This clock is ticking down, all right?
3: Yeah. We're going to be joined in studio by Benny from Rum Jungle, who's coming through to talk about Marginalia. It's their second album. It is our feature album all this week as well.
1: Yeah, if you've already listened through to it, let us know your thoughts, 0439 75 755. If you're a big fan, and I know there are many big Rum Jungle fans listening right now, hit us with your, I guess, why you love them so much. I like to hear how people have come across their favourite bands and what made them stick around. But Benny from Rum Jungle, on the way in 2 songs time.

0: You haven't heard, Rum Jungle released their second album, Marginalia, on Friday. It is your feature album all this week on Triple J. They'll be taking it around the country starting next week. And here to talk all about it is Benny.
1: Benny, so lovely to have you in the studio, fresh off a direct train from Newcastle.
2: That's it.
1: So he's well rested,
2: the one and
1: he's feeling
2: only.
1: Good. How are you feeling a few days now that this album's been out? How's the reception been? How are you feeling?
2: It's been good. It's been sick. Like, I don't know. I think it's been like a bit of a process putting the record together, and like we kind of went down to the wire, getting it all sorted. So to have it out is kind of like a really good feeling, to be honest. It always is when you put out new music, right?
1: Yeah.
2: But it's been good. Everyone's been like seemingly like into it so far, and like we're kind of all still very much in love with the songs. So yeah, it's just been really nice. We just went to the Northo on Beaumont Street on the Friday evening, watched the Knights lose, and you know, went home and celebrated the album. But
1: perfect.
0: Yeah. So I was gonna say, what do you do for like album celebrations? You know, but that sounds like the perfect night.
2: Yeah. Watch the Knights sadly lose. Yeah.
1: Do you feel a lot of love from Newcastle? Because you know, I feel like there can be some small town feeling of, oh, it's like these guys are too big for their boots. But I feel like Novocastrians, even I was in Melbourne over the weekend with a friend from Newcastle who was like, oh, we live near this venue and on the wall it has all the artists coming and Rum Jungle's on the wall. Like there's so much Novocastrian pride. Do you feel that?
2: Yeah, I think so. I think it's like, yeah, I think we also just feel like it's just very, like it's all four of our hometowns still, and it still is our hometown, and having like been over like to so many places in the world, bold claim, but Newcastle's the best city on planet Earth. It's got beautiful beaches. It's got everything you want. We definitely feel the love, I think. Like it's really lucky. Like it's like, and everyone who kind of, you know, rarely stops us in the street or whatever is just always like super frothing on it, which is honestly crazy. It's like, it's insane. I don't really know how to feel about it most of the time, but I'm really, really honoured, to be honest.
0: What song on the album do you think represents Newcastle the most?
2: Oh, Coal Dust, 110%. That was like, yeah. It's called Coal Dust because Newcastle's a coal mining town. So I wanted to, I just wanted a song that, you know, was about home, but also not necessarily like about our home only, just like anybody's kind of country town home, even though Newcastle's not really a country town anymore. If you look at the inner city of it, it's like apartments everywhere. But yeah, that probably represents Newcastle the most. But I think a lot of it just kind of is channeled from like this whole album of Marginalia, from spending so much time away from home. And like when you're a kid, you're chasing to get right out of there, right? Like straight out of your hometown. And I think coming back around and having spent so much time away from it, it's like just made us all appreciate how nice and chill it is being home with your family and friends, you know?
1: 100%. Benny from Rum Jungle here in the studio talking all about this new album. Before we take a little cut and listen to one of the songs, I want to touch on the writing on this album. It is so strong. And I feel like, you know, we talk a lot about the sound of Rum Jungle, but you guys are fantastic songwriters. Which song are you most proud of as a songwriter?
2: I think for me, it's probably the Quiet When You're Listening track, because that was one that, it was like one of the first ones that came for the record, and it was one that, it's like kind of personal, like I suppose it's probably not as deeply personal as like Reset, which is a bit more of a neg one, but Quiet When You're Listening was kind of just like working through, you know, where the hell is my life going? I have no idea. Like, have I done the right thing? Have I made the right choices? I don't really know. And then kind of like looking back and just having a think and, you know, kind of almost going like, yeah, anything that you've done that you've made a mistake, for example, like I think you can just use it to learn from, right? And then I think that's pretty much, yeah, the crux of Quiet When You're Listening, which is quiet because you're in your own head.
0: Well, let's get into a track from your feature album by Rum Jungle. This one's Low Life. We're going to be back with Benny right up after this.

0: on Triple J, Abby and Tyrone with you, and right there, Quiet When You're Listening, one of the tracks on the new record from Rum Jungle, Marginalia. It is your feature album all this week on Triple J, and Benny from the band here with us. I love that it's a tight and bright album, 10 songs, right?
1: Yeah.
0: Was it hard to get it down to 10? Did you always have in mind that sort of track list? Like, I'm always curious how much planning and thought and intention goes into that.
1: So honestly, it's like one of the scariest parts of putting together a record. And with this one, we wanted to write like a heap of songs so that we had this like kind of catalog of demos or like ideas or anything that were kind of sitting there, because, you know, the 40th or 50th song that you write might be the one that all of a sudden like really kind of hits and is what you need and kind of fills that spot in the record that was potentially missing from all the other songs. So we spent like ages or months like writing like, I think it was like, 40 or 50 songs. And then, yeah, getting it down from even that was like so hard. A lot of long discussions with each other. But we ended up, just settling on a few. And then we were actually going to have it as 11. And we had a song called Meet You There, which we still love dearly. But we also do B-sides, and we felt like it kind of felt just like the album was a little bit more concise and solid just with the 10. So Meet You There came out as the B-side for Got Time, the last single on the record. And we figured out the track listing, actually. We thought we knew what we wanted to do, but we recorded the album with Julian Sudek, shout out, love him. And we all had an idea of what we wanted it to be. And then he was like, just let me like cook for one second and like, just don't look, don't tell, like, I don't want you to see. And so he organized it and then played it front to back. And it was the first time that we'd listened to the album all together front to back. And it was definitely not the way that we expected it in our heads, but he just nailed it. And that's what everyone's hearing today. Yeah.
2: I do want to talk about the B-side, Disco Love, which is one of the most insane songs in like the best way. It's just crazy instrumentation. And I have wanted to ask this question because that song came from a late night jam session.
1: Yeah. Actually played that for my dad for the first time like 2 days ago. And he's like sitting there like kind of like, you're good.
2: Yeah, trust me. Such an insane song. But how much of the album came from sort of spontaneity and sort of those loose band sessions?
1: Well, yeah, I don't know. Like, I think so, like, Glass Top Suite was one that kind of like was just us four boys. I had a chorus, Mage had a bass line, and we just kind of jammed it out in our studio back at Newcastle. And

0: I had like the lyrics for the chorus, but I didn't know what I really wanted it to be about. Like I had these lines and I was like, well, what the hell is this even about? Because it's not really a personal song. It's more like taking on a perspective of someone who's done something like quite wrong. So we'd been jamming this song for so long and then all of a sudden was just like, oh, actually maybe these lyrics kind of work. So I'd say heaps of it comes from a bit of spontaneity. So yeah, it's a bit of a mix, but Disco Love was like, God, I don't know, a few bottles of tequila or whatever else. And my girlfriend was staying over as well. And we were in the studio because we lived in the studio. But Julian's studio isn't supposed to be set up to live in. So we brought in a bunch of blow up mattresses and his studio is kind of in the middle of this event space. That's like this wooden floor and it's got like this stage. So my bed was on the stage. I think some of the other boys were like way out. It was like back rooms, like massive room and then like four beds just like scattered. Yeah. And so got eaten alive by mosquitoes a couple of times, but it meant that we could just like live in the space. And Disco Love came from, yeah, just one of those nights where we were like, just let's just jam for 30 minutes or something like that. And we jammed and it was actually like this like kind of super slow chiller thing. And then we went to play it back and it had like two or three times speeded it. And so we're all sitting there like, oh my God,
1: what the hell? Mosquitoes getting to
0: you. Yeah, honestly, yeah. All of us losing our minds. And we were like, this is amazing. And it was originally like 11 minutes long. And we were like, perfect, let's just put it out like that. And we were like, oh, maybe we should make it a little bit more something. So yeah, we actually recorded a music video for it with a guy named Reese, who's a legend, and it is like just as cooked. So keep your eye out for that.
2: I love that. Just leaning into the chaos of it, literally living amongst it. Benny from Rum Jungle, look, before we let you go, the album is out now. The tour starts very, very soon. You're jumping straight into it, which I love. And also you've got after parties at each stop as well. Tell us what we can expect from the after parties.
0: Me behind the decks. I've been brushing up on my skills of playing skipping songs. DJing is hard. I don't like, it just simply is like, it's so tough, like just getting everything together. So like you can see me very poorly DJing on that night. And then also we've got like a cool local act who's going to be behind the decks, like bands that we've played with before. Actually, everyone that we have on that's playing before us has played with us before. And then we've also got a sick local DJ as well. So that's going to be super fun, but yeah, really excited and hopefully see a bunch of lovely people there.
1: Marginalia is out now. It's also our feature album for the rest of the week here on Triple J. Rum Jungle will also be hitting Brisbane, Sydney, Melbourne, Perth, Adelaide and Hobart on this upcoming tour. Benny, thank you so much for stopping by.
0: Rock and roll. Thank you very much.

how uplifting and inspiring you've been for me for all this time. And I love you, and no one is freaking fun here. Yeah. Or smarter.

0: be gorgeous. Another big thank you to Benny from Rum Jungle coming through talking about the album that is your feature album all this week, Marginalia from Rum Jungle on Triple J. You are with Abby and Tyrone, and very soon, Ty, we've got some important breaking news, a bit of an update on a case that we've been following.
1: That's right. Last week we were speaking about a case that was happening up in the Gold Coast regions of Queensland, and it involved one animal in particular that had escaped an enclosure
0: at a wildlife park. If you missed it, we've got an update very, very soon. So stick around. But right here, Hot Mulligan on Triple J.

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1: On Thursday's show, we are playing everyone's favourite game. It's Say My Name. 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
2: It is freaking massive, man. 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

0: Spacey Jane, I never see her, which is probably being said a lot in the Gold Coast region by certain people in particular. On the search for two-year-old Tasmanian devil Mary.
1: Yeah, we are big fans of Mary. If you missed this story, Mary arrived at a wildlife park called Paradise Country in May and was in a quarantine enclosure before she escaped. She did an abnormally large jump out of the enclosure and has since been missing around the area. The zookeepers, they've said it's a bit of a mystery. And we do have an update, which you might have heard a little earlier in the headlines.
2: And also making news today, a captive animal management expert involved in the search for a missing Tassie devil says hopes remain high she'll be found following a recent sighting. Mary has been missing for more than a week after escaping from the Paradise Country Wildlife Park on the Gold Coast, just days after arriving as part of a conservation program.
1: Mary has been spotted on a home security camera.
0: Yes, on CCTV, she's been spotted. The camera has her looking like a, well, it's sort of like a black and white figure, but it's like a Bigfoot sighting, really.
1: She's so cute.
0: It's so cute. Two-year-old, last Tuesday, Mary went missing, and a rescue team of nearly 20 people have searched on foot day and night.
1: High and low.
0: Using sniffer dogs and thermal drones.
1: Okay, so I think that this visual was taken, it's just under 2 kilometres from the wildlife park because it's surrounded by bushland and shrubbery. So she's on foot. But the part that we loved was there was an expert who spoke to, you know, the tactics they're using to try and get Mary back safe and sound.
3: We don't want to frighten her either. She's a young devil and it's the end of the breeding season, so she wants to fatten up. She has eaten a carcass that was in the bush.
1: Now, they're setting a trap and they want to lure her. They want to be careful with what they're luring her with because she is a young devil.
0: Yes, but she is looking to fatten up, so they're trying to leave out bits of food.
1: Why do I feel like me and Mary are kindred spirits? Because this could be about me.
3: We don't want to frighten her either. She's a young devil It's the end of the breeding season, so she wants to fatten up. She has eaten a carcass that was in the bush.
1: She has eaten a carcass after a big weekend.
0: He has eaten a carcass in the... no, but they are on the lookout for Mary, and so they're using these tactics of leaving some food out in the bush to lure her out.
1: Because that's what they initially said. They said they're actually quite easy to trap with food, obviously in a very safe way. But we want to know from you, 0439 757 555, what would lure you out? What would they have to put in the trap for you to go and get it? If you're Mary, if you're running around the bushland, you see this and then whoosh, you get snatched.
0: Do you know what?
1: What would yours be?
0: It'd be a custard tart.
1: That's it?
0: Possibly.
1: That's all it would take?
0: Custard tart.
1: I guess if you're eating carcass and then a custard tart's presented to you, it's
0: to lure me out. My God.
1: I would go... And this is the perfect time to ask this because it's right in between lunch and dinner. I would go a big bowl of carbonara... And a glass of Pinot Gris.
0: And a glass of Pinot
1: Gris. And a glass of house white, large pour. Bit of garlic bread on the side.
0: That's getting you out of the bush.
1: I'm back at Paradise. I'm back at the amusement park.
0: A large leap back into your enclosure.
1: I'm leaping into that bowl of pasta. What would it take for you? 0439 757 555. Maybe it's food, maybe it's not.
0: Yeah.
1: Maybe it's a custard tart.
0: What's luring you back in?
1: Let us know.

0: After over 1,000 entries, we've sifted through the lot and come out with our 5 finalists from this year's Unearth Tyre competition.
1: Making Technicolor trap in a lane of his own, it's Melbourne rapper-producer Lethu.
0: The Sunny Coast heavy outfit already hitting the stages with Speed and Tsunami 270.
1: And creating indie rock that feels like therapy, it's 15-year-old Zovi.
0: To the Unearthed website to suss all of the finalists and keep an ear out for exclusive interviews on Triple J.

0: Calvin Harris, Sweet Nothing. God, what a song featuring Florence Welch.
1: Pop that, in a trap and you'll get me every day of the week.
0: Happy and Tara with you for your Wednesday afternoon. We are talking about Mary, the 2-year-old Tasmanian devil who in the Gold Coast and surrounding areas has escaped her sanctuary last Tuesday after taking a giant, abnormally large leap out of her enclosure. She's been on the run ever since.
1: Yeah, and they've spotted her on a security, home security camera about 2 kilometres from the park. So she's alive, she's safe, she's eating a carcass, and this is what the sort of experts said about Mary on the news a little earlier today.
2: We don't want to frighten her either. She, you know, she's a young devil and it's the end of the breeding season, so she wants to fatten up. She has eaten a carcass that was in the bush.
1: So Mama's hungry and we are asking you, what would lure you into a trap? On 0439 757 555. For me, I said a big bowl of carbonara, boscaiola, I'll take as well, even a little pesto chicken.

0: I was thinking Cage vibe.
1: Cage kind of beat.
0: Cage kind of beat. Yes, but I said, sorry, I'm just a bit distracted by
1: these texts are so funny.
0: All these texts.
1: They're so funny.
0: They are really funny. I said custard tart, mm-hmm. But then someone texted in saying, Karagi chicken, Tyrone?
1: They said, Karagi chicken, Tyrone?
0: Hey, to which if it's getting me to answer my text messages, then it's getting me out of the bush, that's for sure.
1: Emily in Melbourne, you've gone away from the food route. Tell us what would lure you into a trap.
2: Yeah, I think the enormous leap for me would need to be moustache, mullet, 6'5", red hair.
1: Ooh, is that a bit of you, Emily? Is that kind of dream man?
2: Yeah, that's on my vision board.
0: They'd get their best detective on the case with the moustache and the mullet and the red hair, who's 6'5".
1: Pop him in a cage and in goes Emily.
0: Send him out.
1: Is there an ideal outfit, Emily, in mind on the vision board?
2: Oh, look, those things can be changed easily.
1: Okay, not so fussy about that. But moustache, yeah. Mullet, red hair, 6'5".
0: Just imagine them trying to look for someone of that description.
1: Have you ever seen Jack James, by the way, Emily?
2: No.
1: Okay, do a quick Insta search. If he was a bit taller and also not gay, maybe a bit of you, but who's to say? Put Jack James in a cage and...
0: Get him out wandering the bushes.
1: You got Emily.
0: Calling out for Emily. Bron in Melbourne, what would lure you out?
3: Hi. My tea recently got discontinued, so if somebody was able to give me some of that, I would be there so quick.
1: The tea that you love to drink has been discontinued.
0: The discontinued tea.
3: I emailed Twining to question it because I thought maybe they were just out of stock. And it turns out I must be literally the only person buying it because they're not making it in Australia anymore.
1: Wow. Fair enough that you go
0: for it. And they replied, Bron, it's just on the outside of these bushes. The last...
1: Go inside.
0: Go inside.
1: See what you find. Billy in Sydney, for you, who's in the cage and what are they holding to get you trapped?
4: My mum and a burrito.
1: Oh.
0: Your mum, so your mum holding a burrito on the outside would
1: going,
0: just do
1: Billy,
0: it?
1: Billy, you look so hungry.
0: Billy,
1: yes. Come have dinner. Yes. Have this burrito.
4: So good.
1: Do you get to see your mum often? Like, are you...

0: you drive around the corner and you go, oh, it's busy today. No parks whatsoever. And then no bang, parks. The blinker's on a car in the dream spot. And then Wooshka, as you said, as you texted in, Wooshka.
1: Every day of the week.
0: S-H-K-A. Oh, my God. I mean, keep these coming through. There are so many. 0439757555. Let's try and hit a couple of more before we have to get you to the news after this from 3%.

0: get her.
1: They're trying to trap her.
0: They're trying to
1: get our girl.
0: They said,
1: keep running, Mary.
0: She's going to be looking to fatten up.
1: Mm-hmm.
0: So we can get her and trap her with some food.
1: She's
0: what would lure
1: the
0: you out of a bush is the question.
1: Now, some great text coming through. Someone said, Sydney Sweeney. Another person said, honestly, if you just folded my laundry for a week and put it away for me, I'd be straight in that trap.
0: Yeah, Dan saying Bunnings snag. Chuck that in there.
1: Put a good night's sleep in a trap and you got me. Another person, celiac safe potato wedges. And Carl from Brisbane, the first salt and vinegar chip out of the packet.
0: Oh.
1: Amanda from Melbourne, what are they putting in the trap to get you?
2: Big bowl of tiramisu and a glass. No, make it a bottle of Prosecco.
1: Oh! You said if it's a glass, I'm sniffing around. I'm getting close to the trap. But a bottle, I'm stepping right in. And as Chris said, Wooshka.
0: Wooshka. You bargaining with them as well? No, make it a bottle.
1: Make it a bottle.
0: And then I'll come out.
1: And then I'll start thinking about it.
0: That or you got a glass.
1: Hey, look, we've put some Slater tickets in a trap, and if you want them, we'll tell you.
0: Come and get them.
1: How you got to get them after the news. We're getting you there, Raven Lanay.

0: I'm Maya Navada with Triple J News. Iran says it carried out attacks in retaliation for US strikes against itself. John O'Wakely with the latest.
1: Iran's Revolutionary Guards say they've carried out attacks against a US base in Jordan and 21 other targets in the Gulf. The Iranian strikes, which included attacks in Kuwait and Bahrain, came after the US said it struck Iranian air defense, ground control stations, and surveillance radar sites near the Strait of Hormuz. The US described its attacks as a proportional response to the downing of an American helicopter on Monday.
0: Advocates say proposed funding cuts for measures that support NDIS participants to get out in the community would leave them isolated and at risk of harm. More from Naz Campanella.
2: The comment has come from Sophie Cusworth from Women with Disability Australia, as she gave evidence to a Senate inquiry into draft legislation paving the way for major changes to the NDIS. Ms. Cusworth has told the hearing community participation is a safeguard for women with disability. She says the support could be the only opportunity a woman has to leave her house. If passed, the legislation would pave the way for around $38 billion worth of cuts to the NDIS, which the government says is necessary to ensure the sustainability of the scheme.
0: Also making news, Canberra's real estate peak body says it welcomes new stamp duty exemptions in today's ACT budget, but says it's disappointed there's no incentives for property investors. The budget exempts first home buyers, eligible pensioners and

0: NDIS participants, as well as buyers who haven't owned property in the past 5 years, from paying stamp duty on new units. Real Estate Institute of the ACT boss Maria Edwards says while it's good news for home buyers, it puts a slight pressure on the rental market.
1: Investors do supply a lot of properties in the rental market, and there's no sort of great news for them out there, but very welcome for the first-time buyers and for people looking to downsize.
0: Prime Minister Anthony Albanese has paid tribute to AFL legend and MND campaigner Neil Danaher at his state funeral at the MCG today. Neil died 2 weeks ago, aged 65, after a 13-year fight with motor neurone disease. Mr. Albanese says his determination, optimism and selflessness in his advocacy and fundraising was just inspiring.
2: He was truly one of the most positive people I have ever had the honour of meeting. Yet not even he imagined that a cure would be discovered in time to save his own life. Finding a cure was always about

0: saving the lives of others.
1: And briefly, Australia's medicines regulator is cracking down on illegal peptides, saying an increase in supply poses a risk to consumer safety. The TGA has moved to include unapproved peptides in its priority focus area alongside weight loss medications, vapes and sunscreens. Triple J.

0: Drive with Abby and Tyrone on Triple J.
1: God, I am so excited for Olivia Rodrigo to drop her album this Friday. I cannot wait.
2: What was up this Friday?
1: I'm pretty sure, yeah.
2: What was the name of that album again? It was...
1: You Seem Pretty Sad for a Girl So In Love.
2: Yeah. Wow.
1: I can't wait. Album release date.
2: It'll be very good. There's already been...
1: June 12th, yeah, 2 days' time.
2: Two singles?
1: Mm-hmm.
2: That's all.
1: And a third one that she teased at Primavera over the weekend with Robert Smith of The Cure.
2: Right.
1: Yeah, massive.
2: I think a lot of people are very excited for that album.
1: A lot of people were also very excited for this album.
2: Slater's Worst Girl in America is an album that has taken off over the past few months, more namely after Coachella as well, where a lot of people, I think, were realising that Slater really has something.
1: And we're not new to Slater, we're true to Slater. She was on our show a couple of years back when she was in town for Groove and the Moo. We love Slater, and if you do as well, we want to get you to her show. Text in right now your name, where you're from, to 0439 757555. We've got tickets for you to win with our game Last Letter Standing. It's basically our version of pub trivia, so even maybe if you're not a big Slater fan, and you just need a win on this Wednesday afternoon, text in, let us know. We're going to be playing in 2 songs' time. So don't go anywhere. Language warning on this one, Kobe D.

0: You know things are bad when you've got to camp out near your unpaid placement because you just can't afford or find accommodation. 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G'day, it's Dave Marchese. Coming up on Hack, we're talking this. 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We'll fill you in.
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0: Now we are getting into one of the peaks of our week, and that is a little game that we like to call
1: Last Letter Standing.
2: Yeah, it's like a trivia on a Wednesday where you could score yourself a double pass. This week to go and see Slater in August, she's hitting Sydney, Brizzy and Melbourne. Last Letter Standing, this is how we play the game. We have five questions. All of the answers to those questions start with the same letter. You get it right, you move on to the next question. You get it wrong, you go down the chute, and then we move on to the next person. But whoever gets that fifth and final question correct will be taking home the double pass.
0: That's right. So if in doubt, just sound it out, and we can tell you right now that all of the answers today begin with S for Slater.
2: So if in doubt, just sound it out.
0: It out.
2: Sound it out.
0: Let's kick it off with Ava in Wollongong. Ava, I believe in you, babe. Are you ready to go?
3: Thank you. I'm ready to go.
0: Let's do it. Over to you, Ty.
2: Question number one, and a reminder, Eva, all of the answers, they begin with S. Here we go. Zara Larsson, PewDiePie and ABBA are all from what country?
4: Sweden.
2: Absolutely.

0: from Ava. Let's go.
1: On to number two. A stench is a group of what smelly animal?
2: A stench?
1: Mm-hmm. A stench is a group of what smelly animal?
0: As I say in this business, I reckon that might have been a Googleable amount of time, but we're going to Angelica in the sunny coast.
1: Angelica, here we go. A stench is a group of what smelly animal? The answer beginning with S.
3: Skunks. I'm going to go with skunks.
1: Lock in, skunk. It is correct. Well done, Angelica. On to number three. A monkey plant is a move in what Olympic sport?
3: Skating?
0: You know what? I'll give you that. It is skateboarding, but I'll give you that, Angelica. And monkey plant is
3: a
0: move.
3: Oh, my goodness. Thank you.
0: In skateboarding. But hey, there's still two more questions to go, so good luck.
1: We've got two more. Angelica, number four. How many rings does Saturn have?
3: Seven.
0: That's correct.
1: That is correct. On to the fifth and final question. Angelica, you get this. You're taking home a double pass to go see Slater in August. Here we go.
3: Thank you. Ooh.
1: Catherine Grace Garner is the real name of what musical artist?
3: Slater.
0: And just like that, it is easy as that for Angelica in the Sunshine Coast. Angelica, congratulations. You got it. You're going to see Slater. That would have been...
3: Thank you so much.
0: Would have been really bad if you got that last one wrong. But you deserve these tickets. You know her real name. Well done. Who are you going to take to go and see Slater?
3: I'm going to take my dad because he's like even a bigger fan than me, even though he just turned 67 years old yesterday. He's a bigger fan of Slater than me.
1: Yes. How did he get into Slater? Can I ask, Angelica?
3: He is like the biggest Triple J fan. It's actually crazy.
0: I love this.
3: He put me onto Triple J.
0: I love this. Angelica, what's your dad's name so we can give him a shout out?
3: Tony.
0: Shout out to Tony, Angelica's dad. Stick on the line, Angelica. You and Tony, you're off to see Slater. You better be cranking it, babe. Stick on the line. Let's pop this on.
3: Ooh,
0: congratulations.

0: Slater, gonna be in the country in August, doing a couple shows in Sydney, one in Brisbane, a couple more in Melbourne, and Angelica in the Sunshine Coast has just scored herself one ticket for her, one ticket for her dad to go and see Slater. Took out last that are standing.
1: And speaking of your dad's favourite artist, here's mine, Ballpark Music. Please don't move to Melbourne. And yes, he does have the shirt. Okay, before you ask, he's got the shirt. We're going to find out what's coming up on Hack very, very soon. Stick around.

0: From Meanjin, Brisbane, head wreck on Triple J. Abby and Tyrone with you getting out of here and up after six. We'll be back with some brand new music from Robert Baxter.
1: That's right. So if you need a bit of energy for your Wednesday evening, stick around because up after Hack, we'll have that for you. But right now, Dave Marchese, what is coming up on Hack?
2: We're talking mandatory placements, something we've spoken about a little bit over the years. Some extraordinary efforts students are going to get these pracs done. They're now camping to really save a bit of money on accommodation. We've got some really intense stories in this one of what people are getting up to fund these mandatory pracs. And I want to hear from you. If you're someone who's trying to get this done and you're really struggling, hit the text line 0439757555. That and a whole bunch more.
0: We'll see you at six.
2: Hooray.
3: Every billionaire is a douchebag.
4: Parliament is a sick place.
5: I thought, oh my God, I might be an alcoholic. Obviously, I'm an inadequate guest.
6: No, that's not what I'm saying.
7: Who's the Prime Minister?
2: What unusual efforts are you going to just to do your mandatory placement, your prac? How far are you travelling? Where are you staying? What are you going without? Would you consider camping? G'day, it's Dave Marchese with you for Hack. Coming up later, you're going to hear some of the creative but very full-on ways some students are resorting to do their placements, including setting up camp.
8: I went and brought like a mini hot plate and some camp chairs, and that was basically like my survival kit was food, swag, a chair and a little table for like my laptop.
2: Yeah. Placement poverty hitting a lot of you hard, we're hearing loud and clear. If you can relate to this, tell me, what unusual or unrealistic thing are you having to do to make sure you can get your placement done, and what impact is that having on your life? Message in 0439757555. That is coming up later. Also ahead, we're going to get the latest on an inquiry into the government's proposed changes to the NDIS. First though.
9: Hack. Protesters have set fire to a bus in the centre of Belfast. Angry demonstrators have taken to the streets.
10: On Triple J.
2: Yeah, the scenes out of Northern Ireland's capital Belfast are shocking. Protests leading to cars, a bus, even houses set on fire. Locals saying they're afraid to leave home. What is going on? Well, the violence is linked to anti-immigrant protesters. And it's not just Belfast. There have been anti-immigration protests in other parts of the world recently. England, South Africa. In a bit, we're going to zoom out a bit with an expert. But first, here's Ariana Lucente with an update. And just a heads up, there are some distressing descriptions.

0: in here.
1: Across Belfast, Northern Ireland's capital, cars, a bus, even homes were set on fire, with people inside forced to leave.
2: My message today is one of calm.
1: Violence and anti-immigration protests broke out in pockets of Belfast after a knife attack a few days ago.
3: The victim was taken to hospital with significant injuries to his eyes and serious slash wound injuries to his back and face.
1: A video circulating online appears to show part of the attack unfolding on the street at night.
4: Some very distressing footage that was showed a man who's now been identified as a Sudanese national, who's around 30 years old, on top of another man, and he was essentially stabbing him in the neck. It was quite brutal footage.
1: The victim, a man in his 40s, has been taken to hospital. The video shows people trying to intervene, confronting the attacker until police arrived.
2: Last night's attack in North Belfast was horrific and shocking.
1: Northern Ireland First Minister Michelle O'Neill has called for calm.
2: Many people are feeling angry and many people are feeling deeply distressed, which is entirely understandable. Violence like this has no place in our community.
1: The incident caused public outrage, and a lot of the attention is focusing on the detail that the alleged attacker is Sudanese and claimed asylum. Far-right protesters have gathered in London too. And this is just a week after a different round of anti-immigration protests in the UK.
5: You got nothing coming, mate.
1: Earlier this month in Southampton, England, there were violent protests and people clashing with police. And it was sparked by the release of body cam footage showing the death of 18-year-old Henry Novak.
6: Sandy's been stabbed, so let's just check him.
7: Where do you think he's been stabbed? In the face? Oh, no, but we have to check, don't we?
8: Henry Novak's family have shown extraordinary dignity after their son's life was stolen in appalling circumstances.
1: The UK Prime Minister Keir Starmer addressed it in Parliament.
8: There are serious questions to answer, including how accusations of racism informed police thinking. And we're supporting the IOPC to get to the bottom of what happened.
1: Henry Novak, an 18-year-old white British student, was killed in December last year. He was stabbed to death by Vikram Digwa, a 23-year-old British Sikh man, now in jail for life for the murder, though he falsely claimed he had been racially abused and acted in self-defence. Nigel Farage is the leader of far-right party Reform UK.
9: It is now clear to growing millions in this country that we're living under two-tier policing. The instructions that are given to police officers from police bosses are clear and written down in ink. It says you must treat different ethnic groups in different ways.
1: The body cam footage showed Henry Novak handcuffed on the ground dying, and the police response is under scrutiny. South Africa has also seen a wave of anti-immigration sentiment. Here's South African President Cyril Ramaphosa.
10: We will and must not allow groups to use the legitimate concerns of South Africans to destabilize our country through inciting lawlessness and violence.
1: A series of recent marches called for illegal immigrants to leave by the end of June. And Mozambique say 5 citizens were killed in xenophobic attacks.
10: We will strengthen our immigration laws and policies. And finally, we will continue to engage other countries, including our sister countries on the African continent, to forge a broader response to migration challenges across our region and the continent.
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12: Ariana Lucente reporting there, hearing from you on the text line, Rob saying sometimes the media validates these views and validates people to become emboldened. Well, look, let's look to see if there are any global trends here. Why are so many Western countries seeing this rise in anti-immigrant sentiment? With us is an expert, Sukhmani Karana, an associate professor from UNSW, and her research looks at immigration and the media. Sukhmani, welcome to Hack.
13: Thank you for having me, Dave.
12: Obviously, we've seen these anti-immigration demonstrations take place in different parts of the world, whether that's Northern Ireland, other parts of the UK, South Africa. We've also had rallies against what's been called mass migration here in Australia too. A lot of these have been sparked by very specific local issues, but do you think there is a link with broader anti-immigrant sentiment in Western countries?
13: Look, I do think that there has been a long history of

0: moral panic and economic crises generating anti-immigration sentiments, in some cases rallies, in some cases physical attacks. In the Australian context, for instance, your listeners would be surprised to hear that this dates back to about 1860, when you had the Lambing Flat riots in New South Wales when white miners attacked the Chinese miners. So this is not a new idea, the fact that local economic issues spark these sentiments. What is new, perhaps, is that the local issues vary in their severity. The immigration policies in these countries are slightly different. And that, mixed with social media algorithms, is what is a very, very potent mix and has made the spread of these sentiments particularly noteworthy and in some cases dangerous as well.
1: You're saying what has changed is the way this information is spreading and the way groups are able to mobilise and the speed in which we're seeing some of these protests. You've studied cycles of concern. Can you explain what that means?
0: What we're referring to is the fact that at particular times in a nation's history, like in South Africa, where I just came from, there the reason might be that there is a very high unemployment in Australia. It's not high unemployment, it's the housing crisis. So migrants are really easy to scapegoat in most of these situations.
1: So can Australia expect to see some more of what we're seeing overseas in terms of these protests here in this country as well?
0: I think what is important to remember is that Australia has a very, very controlled immigration policy. It's unlikely that we may have the same level of physical unrest, but I do think that in the Australian context, what is unique is that the economic justification for migrants doesn't seem to be enough to sort of stop this anti-immigration sentiment. So the government and the people from these communities and the media, the people who are doing the communication, do need to come up with other strategies to explain the underlying factors and assure people in general, because just saying that it's good for the economy doesn't seem to be sufficient anymore.
1: I mean, you've recently returned, as you said, from South Africa. You've also visited the UK as well, these places where there really is a lot of anti-immigrant sentiment at the moment. Did you feel tension when you were there?
0: In the UK, I would have to say that, again, the reasons are economic, but they're felt differently. In the UK, there's been a long sort of history of public infrastructure being very, very stretched. You know, people who've worked at the NHS or had anything to do with the NHS would testify to that. And there's similar concerns to Australia in terms of housing pressures. After Brexit, also about migration policies, and they're trying to import some of our policies about how to deal with asylum seekers. So the pressure points might be slightly different, but there's also been a really long history of some of their mainstream media problematizing migrants and especially refugees in their context. And that, mixed with the current social media algorithms and the rise of certain influencers feeding into the popularity of the Reform Party, which was unimaginable some time ago. So all of that has created some situation, a certain kind of socio-political economic situation in the UK that does mean that anti-immigration sentiment across the board is quite high, including from what I've seen in some migrant groups as well.
1: And as someone who has been studying the patterns and the media generally, do you feel like it could get a lot worse around the world, that we could see a lot more of this?
0: You know, since the election of Donald Trump, unfortunately, the second time round, the rhetoric around immigration and who is to blame for society's woes in the Western world, the blame has squarely fallen on migrants because it's an easy target. In many places like the US, the UK, it's also on people who are undocumented, who don't have the right to vote, who are therefore even easier to scapegoat. So I do think it needs to start somewhere. And there are sort of isolated cases of political leaders or media organizations that are trying to talk back to the rhetoric. You know, Zohran Mamdani in New York is quite popular with young people, with multicultural communities, with certain progressive communities. And he has become the mayor because people want to address that rhetoric. But that's a small place. And there's also something that we need to highlight, which is the harm that it causes to these communities. We don't have those figures in Australia yet, but I was listening to an academic based in Canada who studied this in the Canadian context, and she was saying that amongst international students, the rate of mental health harms and suicide

0: has gone up, and the reporting of crimes against South Asians, which is the community that has been targeted there especially, is up by about 200% in a couple of years. So these are very tangible, measurable harms to communities, and I think they also need to be in the spotlight to understand why it can't continue.
1: Sukhmani Khurana, Associate Professor from UNSW, really appreciate your time.
0: Thank you so much for having me, Dave.
1: And some messages coming from you on the text line. Someone's saying people have voted against mass migration for 20 years and have been ignored, that person saying on the text line. Another person saying these anti-immigrant protesters just want a scapegoat for why their life isn't going the way they want. We live in a sad and racist world, that person saying there. All right, we're going to move on.
2: Hack.
3: The federal government says the reforms are needed to keep the NDIS sustainable.
2: On Triple J.
1: Yeah, there's still a lot of fallout from the government's recent announcement that it wants to overhaul the National Disability Insurance Scheme, or the NDIS as it's known. You might have heard that the changes are being investigated by a Senate inquiry that got underway this week, and there's already been some really concerning stuff heard at that inquiry. People warning that these proposed changes could push families into crisis, saying that they can't go ahead as they've been put forward by the government. Look, let's find out more now with the ABC's National Disability Affairs reporter, Naz Campanella. She's with us in studio. G'day, Naz. Thanks for coming on.
4: No worries.
1: Remind us, what are the changes that the government's trying to make here?
4: So, look, there's several changes that the government is trying to make. It is kind of the most dramatic changes to the National Disability Insurance Scheme. Really, the goal is to try and save around $38 billion over the next 4 years. And this legislation that is being analysed is a draft legislation that will pave the way for those changes to go through. So the bill entails several things like giving greater powers to the NDIS minister to make cuts to certain categories of funding within the NDIS. For example, a proposal to cut support to take people out of their house by 50%, support to something called capacity building, which is basically therapies, by 10%. Also placing way more expectations on parental responsibility. So basically looking at what is considered ordinary parental responsibility and whether the NDIS should be funding certain things or if parents should just be taking on that extra care. Some other things are around eligibility tests. So there will be a new functional capacity assessment that will be introduced, which will be used to analyse how and who gets entry to the scheme. And there will be a whole bunch of kids that will be moved off the scheme when Thriving Kids starts.
1: Yeah, and we've been hearing a lot from Hack listeners, whether they're directly affected or it's friends and family who are set to be affected. And a lot of them are really concerned. And we know this bill is pretty hefty as well. There's a lot to get into in these hearings in a short amount of time. I mean, let's get into some of the impacts we've been hearing about at this inquiry. What could the changes mean for parents of kids with disability?
4: Yeah, so this has been probably the most popular thing people are talking about in their evidence. So we've heard from advocates describing what parents are doing and how there's a lot they're doing that is not seen or understood. You know, it's managing the therapy appointments, not just booking them, not just getting their kids there, but actually then maintaining all of the paperwork that goes along with that, the paperwork and bureaucracy and navigating all of the NDIS, the Centrelink. Some of people have described that that is almost a full-time job. So in this legislation, there's going to be, I guess, a definition that looks at what is considered parental responsibility, and lots of advocates basically saying parents are in crisis and burnt out already as it is. And one final key thing, I guess, that came up around the parental responsibility stuff, Children and Young People with Disability Australia, the CEO, Skye Kokoski-Moore, talked about how she's really concerned that if people's supports are stripped away, the impact that that will have on families. And then when families do go to reach out for support, that they'll end up having to almost say that they need the support because they're not coping. And that could then trigger more interactions with the child protection system. And she fears that we'll be seeing even more of that.
1: You're listening to Hack. I'm Dave Marchese, speaking with the ABC's National Disability Affairs reporter, Naz Campanella. We're talking about this Senate inquiry into the government's proposed changes to the NDIS. Naz, you've spoken about some of the impacts on parents. Have other things been brought up at the inquiry?
4: Yeah, particularly with this potential 50% cut to community and social participation. So that is a category of funding within the NDIS that allows people to have access to, for example, support workers to take them to

0: doctor's appointments, therapy sessions. It could be going to do their groceries, getting out of the house, basically. Some people even use it to get to and from work. Now, if those supports are cut, in evidence of the last couple of days, we've heard that that will leave people isolated, in particular women, and it will lead to harm, including domestic and family violence. And the importance has been stressed about the need for people with disability to be seen outside the home. That is where they have general interactions with, you know, your person at the local coffee cart. And that, many people have said, is a form of safeguard in itself.
1: Okay, so what has the government had to say, Naz?
0: So the government says that the cost of the scheme has grown exponentially, far more than the Productivity Commission ever predicted. And so the government's basically saying, you know, there needs to just be more than kind of tackling fraud and non-compliance. It actually needs to be looking at the fundamental structure and design of the scheme itself. And it says that the NDIS will remain one of its biggest social programs outside of, for example, the aged pension, and that people with disability in Australia will continue to get the most comprehensive suite of services of anywhere in the world for disabled people, but that something does need to be done to make it sustainable well into the future for generations to come. It has also pointed out that it is looking at better supports for parents and their children as a matter of urgency, and it does say that this bill is compatible with human rights.
1: So when do we find out

0: about what comes out of this inquiry? Is that something we're expecting in the next few weeks?
1: Yeah, good question. It's going to wrap up pretty quickly. So people have had 2 weeks to put in a submission, to have their say, and it's had a pretty big response, I got to say. More than 4,000 written submissions have been submitted in that time. There's a 3-day inquiry now, so that wraps up tomorrow. And then this inquiry actually needs to report back next Tuesday, so the 16th of June. So it's a very quick turnaround. The disability community and advocates have been calling for the inquiry to be extended for more time. But at this stage, the government is pretty firm that it wants to get this legislation through Parliament really quickly. It currently doesn't have the support of the Coalition and Greens, and it obviously does need that. So it does look like changes are going to have to be made to it.
0: Yeah, well, one to watch for sure. Thank you so much for keeping us across at ABC National Disability Affairs reporter Naz Campanella. Thank you so much for joining us.
1: Thanks.
0: And we've got a lot of messages coming through on this one. Someone saying, look, the growth of the NDIS is unsustainable and, you know, it's losing its social license if it continues to blow out. Another person saying, I work as a behaviour support practitioner under the NDIS and I know for a fact that the families that I support would not be able to cope without the amount of support they are given. So a few different opinions there. We're going to move on.
2: Hack.
3: But then I would get back to the campsite and it would just be like a cycle of euphoria and depression.
2: On Triple J.
0: Imagine this. You're studying at uni. You're looking forward to jumping into your chosen profession, whether it's nursing, teaching, occupational therapy, psychology. You just got to do that placement. The mandatory prac. The thing is, though, it's nowhere near where you live and there's no accommodation provided. So what do you do? Can you afford to put yourself up for a bit? Can your family help you out? Can you even do the prac at all? These are questions a lot of you are facing every day. Placement poverty, nothing new, but also it's not going anywhere. Even though the government has announced some changes in recent years, so many of you still saying you're struggling. The story's so full on. We've even hearing stories of people camping to getting their pracs, to be able to get their prac done. If this is you or if you're doing similar stuff, I'd love to hear from you. Tell me, what are you having to resort to get your mandatory placement done? 0439757555. Alice Angeloni's been looking into it.
3: When I initially found out about it, I was absolutely devastated because the locations that I did preference were places that I had already had accommodation lined up at.
4: Tani's 27 and a nursing student from New South Wales. And last month, she was allocated a 2-week placement 6 hours from home.
3: We started looking at the caravan parks for like cabins and like hotel rooms and motel rooms and stuff like that. And the cheapest ones we could find was about $1,800 to $2,000 for the placement, which is just completely out of our budget.
4: She tried to change the location, but says that wasn't possible. So she reckons the next best and only real option was camping.
3: It's like doomsday prepping, but for camping.
4: She borrowed a swag and packed for the trip.
3: I went and brought like a mini hot plate and some camp chairs, and that was basically like my survival kit. Was food, swag, a chair and a little table for like my laptop.
5: How was it trying to balance placement and camping?
3: So the first day I was full of hope. I was like, this is going to be great. Like, I like camping like as a hobby.
4: Tani says over the next few days, the reality of her situation sunk in.
6: It's 2 o'clock in the morning and it's just started raining and I don't know if this swag has been leatherproofed.
3: The sadness hit me. I was like, I just want to go home. Like, I don't think I can do it anymore. Which was contradicted by, you know, the daytime when I was at placement, I was having an actually, like, a great time while I was actually doing what I was supposed to be doing.
4: It's not just Tani.
7: I feel like so much of that is getting normalised now. And I'm like, it's not normal.
4: Gracie's 22 and a medical imaging student from Queensland, and she's found a creative way to tackle accommodation during placements by buying an old caravan.
7: So it only costs $300, but the catch is it's like it's just a shell, doesn't have wheels on it.
4: Gracie's in the process of doing it up and is hoping that it'll put her in good stead for the next few years.
7: Once I have this caravan set up, like it's mine, and then I can take it on like my next placement. So I'm sort of hoping to use it like all throughout uni.
4: But she says it shouldn't have to be like this. Last year, students in nursing, midwifery, teaching and social work became eligible for government payments to help support them during prac. It's currently $339 a week.
2: The payment is definitely making a difference for some students, and students who would otherwise have no income while on placement have a level of support, and that's really positive. And we've heard that the students who are getting

0: Giving that payment are actually able to afford food during that period.
1: But Felix Hughes, who's president of the National Union of Students, says the payment doesn't go anywhere far enough.
0: It's not available to enough students, it's only in particular degrees, and the support that is available still isn't enough to cover the cost for some students.
1: And he argues students shouldn't need a financial safety net at home to make it through placement.
0: Students should be able to go to mandatory placements without having to go bankrupt, without having to go to your mum and dad and beg for money.
1: Earlier this year, the Health Students Alliance published a national placement poverty survey that found 42% of participants said they went hungry during placement. It's something Education Minister Jason Clare acknowledges. In a statement, he said this is the first time a government has provided financial support for placements, and also pointed to changes to youth allowance, rental assistance, and the 20% cut to student debt as ways their government has tried to address cost of living for students. Back with Tani, she's eligible for that payment, but a few weeks on and she's still trying to get it approved. And as for camping, well, things got worse before they got better.
2: The bases of my lungs started to like ache. I brought it up to my student placement facilitator and she's like, you're going to get pneumonia. She's like, you've been wet.
1: Tani says she was helped into accommodation that's usually reserved for agency nurses. But she says ultimately the system is failing students.
2: I think a lot of students are falling in between the gaps. Like, I was lucky enough to have the resources to camp. A lot of other students don't even have that.
3: This is Hack on Triple J.
4: Ali Angeloni reporting there, and we're hearing from you on the text line now. Someone saying, we felt we had no choice but to pay for a motel, cost a couple of grand. Yeah, big financial output for a lot of people to make their placement work. But as we're hearing, so many people just cannot afford that. I want to hear from some of you who have got in touch now. We've got Ryan on the line with us. Ryan, you're a vet student, right?
5: Yeah, correct.
4: And what was the impact on you of doing your placement? How much did you had to do? What did you have to resort to?
5: So initially I was subletting a flat off someone I knew, and then that sort of came to an end and I thought I'd find something else. And then I was, you know, couch surfing for a little bit. And it actually resulted a few nights where I actually had to sleep in with the inpatient at the vet clinic.
4: So you were sleeping, what, where the animals are treated?
5: Yeah, there was just like a little room off to the side. Initially, I'd sleep in with the dogs, but, well, not in with them, but there's a few little like breakout offices.
4: Yeah, wow.
5: Thankfully, the practice manager was kind enough to let me crash when times were tough, and yeah, it was pretty difficult, obviously, and hard to keep up the studies.
4: That's so hectic to hear about, Ryan. I mean, did you think that you wouldn't get through it at some points? Were you like, this is way too hard, like I can't keep this up?
5: Yeah, thankfully some of the staff, they were really, really understanding and would let me stay at their place when they heard about my situation.
4: Okay. I imagine it also would have put a bit of a stress on you when you're trying to just do your job and learn so much new stuff all the time. Ryan, thank you so much for getting in touch with us. We've also got Erin on the line with us. Erin, you're also a vet student. We're hearing from a lot of vet students, and I think maybe that's because there's so much placement that you've got to do. How many weeks of placement did you have to do, Erin?
6: Yeah, so I'm in my final year at the moment, and there is over 40 weeks of placement that we've had to do.
4: Wow.
6: And the final year is all clinical rotations, so different sort of clinic every few weeks.
4: Okay, that's a lot. I mean, how were you coping, and were you able to put yourself up? Was there a financial stress? What was your experience?
6: Yeah, so we don't get any funding at all. So all of our accommodation and travel is self-funded. There were weeks where I was doing 50 hours on placement in the vet clinic plus after hours call out.
4: Wow.
6: And then working 20 hours a week on top of that if I was still in town or at home. And then the weeks where I'm out of town, you just can't work. So it's been really tricky. I've had to get funding to pay my rent through Red Cross and the Women's Centre at times.
4: Oh, that sounds so tough, Erin. Like, I can only imagine, like, not just the financial toll, but the mental toll of having to deal with all of that. Thank you so much for speaking with us. We've got someone else on the line with us. Nell is coming to us from Mission Beach. Nell, you're an occupational therapy student, so you're in Far North Queensland. Where is your placement? Because it's a pretty far distance from where you live.
7: Yeah, so my upcoming placement is in Normanton, which is about an 8-hour drive from where I live.
4: Wow, 8 hours. Okay, so have you figured out how you're going to do it? Like, are you going to drive there, put yourself up?
7: So, because it's remote, I actually do get free accommodation.
4: Okay.
7: But I will have to travel there and cover all the costs myself. My car has broken, so I've just had to take out a car loan. So that I don't spend all of my placement savings on a car.
4: That's a lot. And no doubt you're missing out on work and stuff while you're at your placement too.
7: Yeah, because it's full time. It's 40 hours a week, the placement. And then because I'm leaving my hometown, I have to leave my job for 7 weeks while I'm there.
4: Yeah. Oh, no, I'm so sorry to hear that. But your story, sadly, is not unfamiliar. There are a lot of people on the text line now who are in very similar circumstances. Someone saying pushing people into poverty and homelessness just to so they can finish uni is so bad. Another person saying I'm 400 hours into a 500-hour social work placement. Aubrey, and would love to offer accommodation to people on placements but have no idea how to advertise exclusively to them. All right, that's all for Hack for now. Abby and Tyrone, going to be back after this.

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1: I've been riding the high of it being Wednesday all day.
2: Oh, I'm glad.
1: Just
2: someone's got to do it.
1: Peak of the week energy, you know.
2: Peak of the week, darling. And it's only going to get more peak from here very soon. Some brand new music from an Australian pop star on the rise by the name of Robert Baxter. Robert, for those who are not acquainted, you might have heard this song of theirs on Triple J. They've also supported the likes of G Flip and Charlie and Devorah and more. Played Mardi Gras, played Ability Fest as well.
1: That's right.
2: So talented. We've seen them perform.
1: Yeah, and they are an artist who does a bit of everything, you know. Multifaceted, if you will. An
2: DJ,
1: artist.
2: Producer, model, yes. Dancer, involved in the ballroom scene, which is tied to this new song. Have you had a listen to it yet?
1: I haven't had a listen to it.
2: It features quite a prominent voice in Australian ballroom, which is okay. Very, very exciting. Stick around. Brand new music from Robert Baxter on the way. Abby and Tyrone with you. You're on Triple J.

0: Abby and Tyrone with you for your Wednesday evening, and we're getting into one of these.
1: You're hearing this before anyone else. It's a first play.
0: It is some brand new music for you to listen to for the first time here with us, and it is from a local artist who does a bit of everything. Robert Baxter is the name, Taiwanese-Australian artist, producer, DJ, model, dancer.
2: Yeah, has done it all and can do it all, and has written a new song, which is not only written and produced by Robert, but also features a lot of ballroom influences. It's a scene that Robert has been involved in. It has ad-libs in this song from Rocky Stallone from the House of Silky, who's also an incredible DJ. I love that Robert described this one as about the wild side. They said, at this point in my life, I don't need a person to be sensible and pay for things and tame me. I want someone who isn't afraid to feel big things and make my body purr. And maybe you're feeling that. Maybe you're like, you know, it's getting cold. People talk about, what's it called, where it's like cuffing season.
0: Cuffing season.
2: You know, it's like,
0: I need a big boy.
2: It's like, I want to just settle down. I want to settle down with someone nice and we can just snuggle under the covers.
0: And snuggle and sit inside and watch movies.
2: And watch movies. Robert's like, no.
0: No.
2: I want to wear a tiny top and I want to sing pop music and I want someone who makes my body purr. Okay? Capiche? But let us know what you think of this new one. I've been calling it Kitty Girl all day, which that's not the name of it. It is Kitty Cat. And let us know what you think on 0439757555. But here's what Robert has to say.
3: Hey, this is Robert Baxter, and this is the first play of my new track, Kitty Cat, on Triple J Drive. It's a love letter to the Australian born community. It has extra vocals from Rocky Stallone, and it is about to get you up. So crank that volume, okay? Happy Pride Month, kitty cats.
2: Meow.

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1: On Thursday's show, we are playing everyone's favourite game. It's Say My Name. 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
2: It is freaking massive, man. My favourite thing. 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

0: for your Wednesday, Abby and Tyrone with you and in the mix there. If you missed it, you got to hear for the very first time a first play from Robert Baxter, Kitty Cat.
1: You better make it, make it, make it, make it, make it, make it, make it, make it, make it, make it, make it, make it, make it, make it, make it, make it, make it, make it, make it, make it, make it, make it, make it, make it, make it, make it, make it, make it, make it, make it, make it, make it, make it, make it, make it,
0: make it,
1: make it, make it, make it, make it,
0: make it, make it, make it, make it, make it, make it, make it, make it, make it, make it, make it, make it, make it, make it, make it, make it, make it, make it, make it, make it, make it, make it, make it, make it, make it, make it, make it, make it, make it, make it, make it, make it, make it, make it, make it, make it, make it, make it, make it, make it, make it, make it, make it, make it, make it, make it, make it, make it, make it, make it, make it, make it, make it, make it, make it, make it, make it, make it, make it, make it, make it, make it, make it, make it, make it, make it, make it, make it, make it, make it, make it, make it, make it, make it, make it, make it, make it, make it, make it, make it, make it, make it, make it, make it, make it, make it, make it, make it, make it, make it, make it, make it, make it, make it, make it, make it, make it, make it, make it, make it, make it, make it, make it, make it, make it, make it, make it, make it, make it, make it, make it, make it,
1: Yes.
0: It's not just like for the aesthetic or anything like that. Like they are so entrenched within scenes like the ballroom scene. And as a result, you can really hear how authentic it is. I feel like a lot of people try and make music that, you know, maybe emulates ballroom culture and ballroom beats.
1: Mm.
0: And it comes across a little bit like, okay, kind of putting it on as a costume.
1: All right, yeah.
0: But it's like, no, this is the real deal for Robert Baxter.
1: But Robert is not new to this. They are true to this. Kitty Cat, it is a love letter to the Australian ballroom community, and I'm obsessed.
0: Let's hear it one more time.
1: Make it, make it, make it, make it, make it, make it, make it, make it, make it, make it, make it, make it, make it, make it, make it, make it, make it, make it, make it, make it, make it, make it, make it.
0: And yeah, if there is a chance for you to see Robert Baxter, someone near you on a stage nearby, absolutely get there.
1: Yes, jump on the opportunity.
0: Jump on the opportunity. Look, but we are shifting from Kitty Cat and Pride Month to something a little different. Very soon, we're talking the World Cup, which, to be honest, I have not seen much of. Have you?
1: I haven't either. Do know, I think the only thing I've seen of the World Cup, and I might be wrong here, but I think Shakira and Burna Boy did the World Cup song this year.
0: I think it was Jelly Roll.
1: What?
0: Am I wrong?
1: What? No, I think, yeah, Shakira and Burna Boy have a song, Die Die, for the FIFA World
0: Cup. Die
1: Die? Die Die, D-A-I-D-A-I.
0: And what was I looking at about Jelly Roll FIFA World
1: Cup? Oh my God, this headline. Shakira and Burna Boy's Die Die could be the biggest World Cup anthem since. I'm clicking on it. What do you think it?
0: Since Waka Waka.
1: Yes!
0: It's got to be.
1: Wow.
0: Okay, Lighter is a song by American singer Jelly Roll and Mexican singer Karin Leon. It's the first single from the official album of the 2026 FIFA World Cup.
1: And is there a headline saying that's probably the biggest World Cup anthem since Waka Waka?
0: So wait, is there one anthem or is there a soundtrack?
1: Must be a...
0: What's
1: there the... must be multiple songs and just what there's always one standout, maybe.
0: Wow. Because this is Africa. Oh, the official song is Shakira, a Nigerian artist, Burna
1: yes.
0: Boy.
1: Die Die.
0: Die Die. Oh, there's also a song from Jessie Reyez.

This one from Daddy Yankee. Okay, I'm going to have to listen to the soundtrack maybe. But yeah, this morning, Conchetta and Luca and Jack James, they were talking about the World Cup, and we're going to touch on that very, very soon. So stick around for that. Right now, you're on Triple J.

0: Zumba was an option at your school?
1: Yes.
0: Like a class?
1: Yes.
0: Wow.
1: When you could pick like the sport that you did, you could pick Zumba.
0: What? That is insane.
1: Yoga.
0: Such a great Zumba song though. I used to play and pause and write down the lyrics so I could learn them to this song.
1: That's really cute.
0: Because we had no internet growing up. So I could only
1: really
0: listen to the song
1: cute.
0: And just write down the lyrics as I went.
1: Oh my God, you writing the sort of like non-English
0: yeah.
1: parts as well. Just like phonetically.
0: I did my best translation,
1: you
0: yeah.
1: You did your best. Well, look, it is FIFA World Cup time. And as we were saying, I feel like there's not a whole lot of hype around this World Cup. There's a lot happening. I've seen, obviously, the hype around Tim Payne, the New Zealand soccer player, who's sort of the hero
0: yes.
1: of this competition. If you haven't seen what's happened with Tim Payne, you can look into that. But this morning, Concetta and Luca, they've assured us that they weren't saying that we shouldn't have full faith in the Australian men's team, but they were saying that maybe we should have a backup plan in case the Socceroos don't make it all the way in this tournament.
2: Jack James just, you know, brought us all the news, and he chose from a random generator a team for us to support for when Australia gets knocked out. This is officially Triple J Breakfast's team in the World Cup. We got Bosnia and Herzegovina.
3: I really love the Herzegovina. I'm like, that's one of the most beautiful. I might call my daughter Herzegovina.
2: I might call my son Bosnia. We've been jamming. We've
3: yeah.
2: been researching
3: yeah.
2: as much as we can. What
3: yeah.
2: have you found, Concetta?
3: Okay, some fun facts. Ranks 10th in the world in terms of coffee consumption.
2: 10th in the world?
3: As a breakfast show, this is huge. We're up early. We're cranking the coffees.
2: All right, well, what about this? I'm just scrolling their Wikipedia. They have not one but two public holidays for Labor Day.
3: Oh, that's good. They go double it.
2: Yeah, they go, we celebrate the workers of Bosnia Herzegovina. You guys can have a four-day weekend.
3: That's awesome.
2: First day of Labor Day, second day of Labor Day.
3: This is all things to think about when you're cheering on Bosnia and Herzegovina and as they're playing soccer.
1: Okay, I like this idea. I'm a little jealous that Brecky got Bosnia and Herzegovina because that is neighbouring to Serbia. I'm half Serbian and Serbia's not in the World Cup. So, you know, they're talking about B&H, the morning, talking about shavapis, that kind of thing. And I was going, oh, yum, yum, yum. I wish that was our country. But should we do the same thing? Should we do a little spinny wheel?
0: And do you want me to do a random country generator?
1: Yeah, I reckon let's chuck a few songs on here and then we'll come back and figure out what the drive team
0: I didn't realise also
1: is.
0: Bosnia and Herzegovina. I didn't realise that was a full country name.
1: Yes.
0: I thought they were saying two different countries.
1: Well, hey.
0: The same country.
1: The more you know, we are learning new things each and every day, and very soon we're going to find out which country we have selected for us for the World Cup. Stick around for that.

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1: hey,
0: I tell you what, did anyone else do Zumba in school and whip this song out?
2: No,
0: you know,
2: never.
0: I reckon I could still.
2: Wait,

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2: 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With me, Anika Luna, as I put you onto local acts before anyone else. We'll travel to all corners of the country to uncover the next generational artists, hear first plays before they drop, and

0: For your Wednesday, Abby and Tyrone with you on Triple J. And right now I am very excited because we are going to find out who we are backing as a backup team for the World Cup.
1: Yes, that's if the men's Australian soccer team do not make it all the way through.
0: Which is, that's impossible. They're going to take out the whole thing, they are.
1: They're going to win. They're going to come home with the big shiny trophy.
0: So should we spin this wheel?
1: Yes. Right. Okay. What are you hoping for? Can I just ask?
0: I mean,
1: Brazil?
0: That was not planned. Okay, ready?
1: It's gonna be
0: here we
1: Brazil.
0: Go. Let's spin.
1: Oh my God.
0: Do we have a result?
1: Yes.
0: You do the honours, babe. You do the honours.
1: We will be supporting as the backup team for the Socceroos.
0: And this is thanks to which website? what's it called?
1: Word Wall World Cup.
0: World War?
1: Word Wall.
0: Oh.
1: World Cup team's spinning wheel. Thank you very much. We will be supporting Portugal.
0: Okay.
1: I'm not too mad, actually.
0: I love a bit of Portuguese.
1: Eight.
0: Not too mad about that. Oh, hold on.
1: Yeah, we had to make sure. The reason we're on that random website is because we had to make sure that they were countries in the World Cup.
0: Yeah.
1: And what are their rank? Oh, wait. How do we find their ranks?
0: Well, while you do that, I'm going to look up the food of Portugal.
1: Darling, Portuguese tart.
0: Portuguese tart, fresh seafood, pork, olive oil, garlic, and hearty breads.
1: God, I had the...
0: Oh, yum! I'm really excited.
1: Oh, they're
0: a bit
1: not...
0: of charcoal chicken, a bit of creamy and chili sauce. What do they rate it? What are they ranked?
1: Oh!
0: They'd be high up.
1: Five.
0: That's not bad.
1: That's not bad.
0: I reckon that's higher than Australia and Bosnia and Herzegovina.
1: Yes, well,
0: Just guessing.
1: This is top 20 and Australia's not on there.
0: Okay, well, Portuguese listeners, let us know what do we need to know about our team. What's the law?
1: I was going to say something in Portuguese, but...
0: Go on.
1: No, I can't.
0: Why? Just look up Portuguese sayings.
1: I'll
0: keep padding. Tell us about your...
1: Hola!
0: What are the Portuguese chants that we need to know? Are there any Portuguese celebrities that we would know of? Portuguese celebrities.
1: How to say go you good thing in Portuguese.
0: Tom Hanks is Portuguese.
1: What?
0: Oh, wait, Cristiano Ronaldo. Hold on a sec. Oh, we're going to win this thing.
1: Oh,
0: if I know one thing
1: about... We're going to share the damn cup with them.
0: Okay, well, look, we do have Portugal. I'm very excited. Now I'm really hungry for dinner. So, look, we are getting out of here very, very soon. But before then, we'll let you know what's coming up.
1: Adesu!
0: On the show tomorrow.
1: Slang for you nailed it.
0: Can I get a spelling?
1: Adesu!
0: Adesu!
1: A-R-R-A-S-O-U.
0: Adesu. What if it's accidentally a swear word? Portuguese listeners, let us know. We'll let you know what's on the show tomorrow very, very soon.

0: 마도 알곤드르엔 말했기에 아라 인디안 고른가에 오여오여라 아라 고구로또 느려오마라 쯧쯧나 마르카 페로아라
1: Bad language coming up. 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

0: on your...
1: Arasu!
0: Big arasu to you on your Wednesday evening. Abby and Tyrone with you. We are getting out of here. Stick around, though, for Home and Host with Anika Luna. 2 hours of Australian music. And speaking of Australian music... Serve me like a
1: Greta Ray is back, baby. She's currently on tour supporting Matt Corby. She's got time to come through to the studio tomorrow and give us some brand new music.
0: I couldn't be more excited to talk to Greta about this. Greta has recently moved into the same suburb as me, so I've run into her on a walk pretty recently. And this new song, I think, is inspired by her move. It's a bit of a sea change. And she has had, for those who don't know, a massive couple of years, good and bad. And I really hope that we get to dig into it all with Greta.
1: Yeah, she shared on her socials, I saw over the weekend, that June is sort of like this scary, eerie time for her. It marks 2 years from this massive, when she came down sick and ill.
0: She moved to London and it was going to be this massive moment of her moving to London, and then she got sick pretty much immediately as she got there.
1: And then being ill overseas as well, away from home.
0: Horrible.
1: So she shared that I think the perfect place to start is with some of this new music in due time. She will get into the story of it all, but I'm very excited to see what this new stuff holds for Greta Ray.
0: Greta Ray, tomorrow on our show. We will see you then. Stick around for Anika right now on Home and Hose. Bye.

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1: from all over Australia. It's Home and Hosed
0: with Anika Luna.
2: Yes, that's right. This is Home and Hosed on Triple J. My name is Anika Luna. Oh, I'm so excited to be with you on this Wednesday evening, bringing you nothing but Australian music for the next 2 hours. And I am so excited for this playlist tonight. Got brand new music from Anna Lunau, who's teamed up with Mincy and Devora. Soli has teamed up with Zion Garcia and Church. Plus, I've got brand new music, a first play from this guy, Ethan French. Honestly, if you're looking for something new, exciting, and fresh in the world of Australian music, this show has got you sorted. Hey, let's kick off with some Egoism right now. A crew who I saw live a few weeks ago in their hometown. They absolutely ripped. This is Summer Again, sung to the end on Triple J.

It's an artist called Aki Waters. This is his latest upload. It's nothing but fire, nothing but heat. It's called Just. Going down for you right now on Home and Hosed on Triple J. Hey, what's up? It's a Wednesday evening. You're with me. My name is Anika Luna, and I'm so excited to be with you because very, very shortly, in one song's time, we've got brand new music, a first play from Ethan French. That's right, he's the Boolu Perth-based artist who's captured the attention of the likes of SZA, Justin Timberlake, T-Pain. I've got all the goss for you right around the corner. But come through, 0439757555 if you're pumped, if you're pumped. Oh my God, if you're pumped, if you're excited, I want to hear all your love and support for this absolute weapon, Ethan French. To take us there, though, from one Boolu Perth based artist to the next, let's get into some Zafty right now. It's Too Much on Triple J.

0: See right there, Too Much is the name of that song. Lots more music on the horizon for this year. Watch this space from that Boolu Perth originated artist now living in Melbourne. But hey, you're locked into Home and Hosed right here on Triple J. You with me? My name is Anika Luna and I feel so energized and really inspired right now because we're going from one Boolu Perth based artist to the next, bringing you brand new music from none other than Ethan French. Hell yeah, boy. Right now, we're getting into a first play of brand new music from this absolute weapon. On the Triple J Unearth website, he describes himself as a guy who's making stuff at home in a room full of instruments. And I feel like that really encapsulates his energy, his aura, his vibe, his world as well. He's been uploading to the Unearth website for quite some time, been releasing music since 2019. And slowly, we've been watching him blossom into such a talented multi-instrumentalist, producer, artist, creative extraordinaire. And now the world is catching on. He recently started an online series, which he'll tell you about in just a short minute. And he's been garnering the attention of the likes of T-Pain, SZA, John Mayer, Justin Timberlake, some of his musical idols and heroes. The list goes on. He's so, so talented. And it's such an honor hitting first play on a very exciting piece of new music that you get to hear in full before anyone else.
1: Hey everyone, this is Ethan French, and this is going to be the first play of my new single, Side of Me, with Anika Luna on Home and Hosed. So shout out Anika, it's pretty awesome. I'm really excited about this idea. I started a series on my Instagram probably about 6 months ago called Ideas of the Day, where basically I just make something in my

0: I'd love to hear what you think, so text it in.
1: I've got goosebumps. Come through 043975755. The text line has already lit up. This one, it's giving massive McGee kind of Dijon energy right now on Home and Hosed on Triple J. It's a first play, Ethan French with...

got pipes. Her name is Jacquetine. That one there is called Tell Me. I heard it from my father, a song all about, you know, your parents setting the love expectation and others reciprocating. Hey, in before that, huge first play right here on Triple J's Home and Hosed, Ethan French with that new song, Sight of Me. What did we think?

giving huge McGee energy, Dijon energy. It speaks to the heart. And the people are loving it as well. Not only on the text line 0439757555, people calling Ethan French a visionary, but taken from that content series that he's been doing online, An Idea a Day, the likes of Erykah Badu, John Batiste, and Robert Glasper have personally loved this one and shared their love for him and this song. Once again, it's Side of Me. It's day 10 of that content idea. It's going to be out everywhere in Australia at 10 p.m. tomorrow. So it's such an honor spinning it for the very first time right here on Home and Hosed on Triple J, Ethan French with Side of Me. Hey, my name is Anika Luna. So grateful to be sharing this space with you. Very shortly, we're going to be going through who I'm hitting first play on tomorrow. It's going to be a huge night of new music. So stick with me. But right now, bringing you something new and something a little bit older, taking you back to 2017. This is Hachi.

It's South Summit playing out for you right now. Heartless, the name of this one. He's got pipes. Yeah. Letting it rip. This one's going to be off a record. It's coming out on Friday. It's called Run It Back. So make sure you add it to your calendars. In before that, taking you back to 2017, really running it back. Hatchy with Shaw up the top. Hey, what's up? This is Home and Hosed on Triple J, your home of Australian music right here on Triple J. My name is Anika Luna. I'm steering this ship. We're all in it together. A little earlier on, we had a huge first play from Ethan French. Oh, I cannot get enough of this song. It's not even out yet. It's going to be out everywhere tomorrow at 10 p.m. Australian Eastern Standard Time. So once again, Ethan French with Side of Me. Fans of Dijon, McGee, this one's right up your alley. But I told you, I said, we've got one first play tonight. Tomorrow evening, however, we have got not one, but two first plays. The Moving Stills are dropping in with new music, and not only are they dropping a first play, Tom and Ben from the band are going to be joining me on the program. Plus, I've got some extra sauce. Grace Chia is going to be getting stuck into brand new music with us as well.

God. I'm so excited. It's all going down tomorrow evening right here, same time, same place, 7 till 9 p.m. on Triple J Home and Hose with me, Anika Luna. Hey, let's keep it moving. I've got so much that I want to bring you tonight. It's actually insane. Let's get into a song off that new Molly Millington record, Frank Morgan. They're spotlighting this one. It's called Empty Handed. It's a bit more vulnerable. So let's get stuck in.

God, I love the way that that song ends. It really slows things down and almost leaves you processing the heat that you've just experienced. Harry Hayes behind it, I Did You Wrong, is the name of that track. I like Molly Millington with a song that just ebbs and flows so beautifully, so organically, empty-handed from that debut record. It's called Frank Morgan. All going down right here, right now, on Home and Hosed, on Triple J. Anika is my name. Right around the corner, I've got a cut from your feature album All This Week, which I am so excited to get into. So let's keep it moving. VVP, Dealer, Leisha G, and Utility, Tosse, let's go.

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1: Rum Jungle are here with their second studio album, Marginalia. The Newcastle 4P

They just played a massive set in New York City at the Gov Ball Festival. It's Radio Free Alice right there. Brand new music. Lunch Money is how they're celebrating. A cut from your feature album. In before that, Rum Jungle. Quiet when you're listening from that record, Marginalia. And right up the top, we heard from VVP dealer Leisha G and Utility for Toss It. Hey, this is Home and Hose, your home of Australian music. Anika is my name, and I can't lie, there's a lot of heat happening, okay? If you're too hot, I'm so sorry. But I'm not getting any cooler, all right? We're only keeping it hot for the next hour and a bit. We're very, very close to more of a discovery hour. Names, artists that you might not be familiar with. So stick with me if you're looking to refresh your playlist, revitalize your life. It's your journey. You know what I'm saying? Hey, let's keep it moving before I get too silly. Let's take you to heaven, if heaven was the club. This is Memphis LK without my body. Run it up. Sometimes

0: 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Check this out.
1: It's time to lock in. 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
0: You can check out more Aussie gigs on Triple J socials.

0: And in a song from RZA, a song that got a first play a few weeks ago right here on this very program. It's Home and Hoes, baby. Your home of Australian music all across this damn station. You're listening to Triple J. Anika with you on this Wednesday evening. Some Memphis LK in before that, Without My Body. And oh, I'm feeling this playlist tonight. I hope you are as well. 0439757555. Thank you so much for the love coming through on that text line. Keep running it up. Hey, we're so close to the second hour of our time together. We are ridiculously close. So let's keep it moving right now. I want to bring you an Unearthed High Finalist.
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2: Yo, this is Lethal. I'm from Melbourne, Victoria, and I go to Moot Park Secondary College.
3: With that 2K, I can claim my passion now. With that front dash, I can feel the pressure now.
2: I've been releasing music since 2025, but for producing, I've been producing since 2023. For the genre, I don't really have a genre. I just make whatever feels right. But if you wanted to put me in a category, I'll just call it brown boy music. The best way for me to make good music is to represent myself and show myself, like, my culture and everything. One thing I enjoy about music is, like, I don't need to be anyone for people to listen to me. And that makes me so happy because all I've wanted to do is express myself and I feel the need that I need to. And now people are liking it. So, yeah. This is the track I uploaded to Unearthed High 2026. It's Ride or Die featuring 719023 and Ash VS. I wanted to make people move with the music, so I put relatable lyrics with an up-tempo beat, and boom, Ride or Die.

Alexia, playing out for you right now. Bullshit Baby, that's the name of this single. It is so addictive. Honestly, inject that in my veins. Use it to resuscitate me. This is your official warning. In before that, Eka Vandal, Vertical Worlds, from that record, Looking for People to Unfollow. Truly one of my albums of the year. If you haven't had a chance to listen, definitely recommend deep diving from the top to the bottom and lead through up the top, pardon me, Ride or Die, Unearth High finalist. Who's going to take that Unearth High crown? Surely it's happening soon. Watch this space. Hey, you're locked into Home and Hoes right now on Triple J. Anika is my name. Welcome to our second hour of time together. So grateful and excited and energized and inspired to be sharing this space with you on this Wednesday evening. So many incredible Australian artists that I want to put you on to, okay? Right now, we're fully in discovery mode. Stick with me. Soli, Breakfast Road, Church, Zion Garcia around the corner, happening in the next 15 minutes. But right now, let's get into one of my favorite team ups that I saw today. Ana Luno, Mincy, and Devorah. Let's go, girlies.

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1: On Thursday's show, we are playing everyone's favourite game. 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

Drop in a song a week. It's Cheapskate right there. Crammer is the name of that track. He's also hopping on the road. It's all kicking off this weekend. Cheapskate on tour, hitting Queensland, New South Wales and Victoria, aka the East Coast, all this month. Tap over to his socials for more info. In before that, we heard from none other than Anna Luno, Mincy and Devora for a song packed full of fire. As soon as I heard those three teaming up, I knew it was going to be good and I wasn't disappointed. Hey, this is Home and Host on Triple J. Anika Luna is my name and I've got a question for you. What do you get when you combine solely? Organize the movement, start the coalition. Cross that bridge and burn it, sign all your positions. Zion Garcia. I'd rather die than stay American. Rather stay on me because of my sentiments. Church. You be wavy, I'm with tsunami and I'm with a baddie that make my heart beat. And Breakfast Road. I'm at the club, I'm anxious. I'm acting like I'm wasted. Please know I'm caught in. Please know I'm caught in. Well, you're going to find out in two songs time. And I must say, a little warning that my jaw was on the floor, okay? That's all I'm going to say. Hey, let's keep it moving. Right now, I want to bring you an artist from Eora Nation, Sydney. Inspired by the likes of Pink Pantheress, Carly Uchis, and Ariana Grande, it's time to meet Gemma Yolani.

You can always trust Zion Garcia to leave you with a mic drop kind of moment. He's just such a profound character, and I adore him with my whole heart. It's Zion Garcia, Church, Breakfast Road, and Solely pulling that one all together. Came out today. It's called Fair Dinkum, and Fair Dinkum, it's bloody good. Oh, spinning it out for you right now on the national broadcaster on Triple J. What about that cheeky little sample as well? Baby girl, you should stay. So good today. Stays the whole night away. Gonna get drunk, man. Okay, I hear you, Madonna, Justin Timberlake, and Timbaland. Maybe it is a sample, maybe it isn't. Who's to say? Nonetheless, this song slaps. It covers so much territory, and it's such an honor spinning it out for you right now on your Wednesday evening. Gemma Yolana, in before that, A Grudge is the name of that track. Yeah, inspired by the likes of Pink Panther, Rest, by Carly Uchis, Ariana Grande. She is a force in pop music in this country, and it's so exciting bringing it to you this evening. Hey, let's keep it moving, because I want to change up the pace a little bit, bring you an artist who's just dropped an EP, a gorgeous singer-songwriter. I'll tell you about it after this. Kai Arnott, take it away. Oh, yeah.

者の海辺の観光地にもうすぐ冬が来ます。

This one here, it's titled Fidoji, really coming back to his roots on this one. It's a gorgeous house number. It's perfect to zone out of the world too, but into that music. Huge shout outs. Australian music playing out for you on Triple J. Kai Arnott up the top with How Could It Be Wrong, a track off that EP. It's called The

Gaps, a gorgeous Nam Melbourne-based singer-songwriter who's received praise from Alex the Astronaut, speaking about some of his other music is deeply beautiful music that would have helped them endlessly at 15 and still supports them now. So huge shout out to Kai, huge shout out to Alex, who also dropped throughout the week, got a spin right here on Home and Hosed on Triple J just last night. Hey, you're with me. My name is Anika Luna. I've got some country around the corner, some Mars Naotsu as well, with that gorgeous, oh, that bloody track Closer that I cannot wait to hit play on. Stick with me and keep your love pouring through for all this Australian music on that text line 0439757555. In the spirit of EPs, let's keep another song rolling following that same theme. Shawita right now. This is Gemini celebrating her most recent EP on Triple J.

representing soundtrack from across the pop genre. You'll discover the best in Asian and global pop, plus the artists at home who

little bit of boot scooting for your Wednesday evening. Heartbreaking Cowboy is the name of that song. Paper Daisy is behind it. It's about falling for someone who's a little bit out of reach, but they've made it feel so fun and good, even though it's not a positive experience. In before that, Shawita with Gemini from that EP Canvas. It's out everywhere right now. It dropped last Friday. And if you want a bit of R&B with depth, you know where to go. Hit her up, run it up, listen to her music. Hey, I'm spinning nothing but Australian music right here for you on Home and Host on Triple J. My name's Anika. You can call me Neeks because we're hanging out. I've got three songs in a row for you right now. Can assure you that they're all different but all incredibly quality. So let's kick off with one of my artists of the year. Holy moly, if you're not across Mars Now 2 already, I could scream it from the rooftops. You got to get into his latest single. This is Closer on Triple J.

We kicked off with one of my rising Australian music goats, Miles Natu, with Closer. And I've been struggling with possibilities, vulnerability, evident enemy, hope to one day be all right. This latest song, Closer, honestly, it's got to be one of my faves that he's dropped this year. It comes with the announce of an EP titled The Front EP. It's going to be out everywhere July 3. And, oh, please mark it in your calendar. This is an order. He's quality, and it's crazy that he's still such an emerging force. But a name to remember, Miles Natu with The Front. To follow some Asher Ryder West, a song all about chasing your dreams, your desires. That's the name of that number. A song that absolutely stopped me in my tracks. I like that one from Cody, Landscaper. A song with a music video that was inspired by a VR headset. I feel like when you find that out, the video makes a lot more sense in totality. It's so exceptional. There's so much exceptional Australian music out and about everywhere in the world, in our very own backyard, just waiting to be discovered. And it's such an honor spinning it out for you right here on Home and Hosed on Triple J. Hey, my name is Anika Luna. We don't have much left together. Tiffy's going to be coming through real shortly to bring you 2 hours of pop music. So I've got a few things that I want to bring you. 3 more songs, 3 more opportunities to fall in love with local music. Let's get into an artist from the west coast of this gorgeous country. Her name is Edie. She's just dropped an EP. I'll tell you all about it after this. It's Chemical right now on Triple J.

you could taste it. I was running out of paper, so the letters are spaceless. Like a dog at the pound, didn't really wanna make it. Foaming at the mouth.

So they put you on trial. Heard a man in the basement. Didn't really wanna die.

by that crew from Minj and Brizzy. It's Bad Neighbor. They've just dropped an album. It's called Burns from the X-Rays. If you're looking for music that's a bit heavier, rockier, kind of electrifying stuff, well, they've got plenty of stuff that'll pop and just invigorate you, I think, if you're looking for that kick. Once again, Bad Neighbor with Mean Faces. In before that, Edie with Chemical and Actors just dropped an EP titled Garden of Edie. She's an act from the West Coast, a pop artist who's really exploring something and going a little bit deeper on this record. It's been so inspiring watching her journey and watching her, yeah, just transform and evolve over the years. So huge shout out to both of those acts, Edie and Bad Neighbor. Huge, huge fan. Hey, my name is Anika Luna. I am getting out of here, making way for the gorgeous Tiffy to come through for 2 hours of pop music with you on the Triple J airwaves. Tomorrow evening, lock in, 7 p.m. I've got so much coming your way, okay? Tomorrow's going to be a stacked show and you're not going to want to miss it, I think, personally. I've got a first play coming your way from The Moving Stills. Not only are we getting into brand new music, a first play from The Moving Stills, Ben and Tom from the band, they're going to be joining me. We're going to be chatting all things this new song, entering a new era. They've just dropped a documentary. I can't wait to ask them all about it. Plus, they've just recently announced a bunch of tour dates over in the UK. So we're going to get into all that good stuff. There's more where that came from on tomorrow night's show, though. Grace Chia is going to be stopping past with some brand new music, too.

music, where that came from. I'm keeping you up to date, giving you all the Oz music, local Australian music goss. My name is Anika Luna. Hey, yes, that's right. I got to get out of here. As much as I'd love to hang with you all night, we got pop music to get stuck into, okay? I want to leave you with one more song, an artist who I absolutely adore from the west coast of this country. Goes by the name of High Spaces, teaming up with an act called Ben Bao on this one. It's going to launch you into your Wednesday evening, into Tiffy and Prism. I'll catch you tomorrow. Be kind, be well, stay safe.

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me, Tishy, tonight. There's so much to chat about this week. Lots of releases coming up in the show. There's a lot of Aussie music on the way. Pretty much the second half of the show is just all Aussies. And I also have an interview lined up for you later in the show with someone really special, and I'll chat to you about that in a second after we've heard some music. It's very exciting, so stick around for that. Up soon, I'm going to be playing a collaboration between Joji and our resident Aussie, the kid Leroy. It's called Bluffin'. But to get the show going tonight, Miss Taylor Swift has dropped a new track for the soundtrack of the upcoming Toy Story 5. It's been praised a lot for capturing a very sweet, nostalgic feeling that Toy Story has all given us. And no matter how you feel about Taylor, everyone loves Toy Story. So take a listen. We're jumping in now. It's called I Knew It, I Knew You by Taylor Swift. And you're listening to Triple J.

I'm so excited to have her on the show. I'm going to chat to her about her brand new EP, Stardust. So hold on to your pants. That's coming very, very soon. For now, I have some other internationals lined up. A new one from Devon again in a second. Really fun country pop vibe about it. And I actually got to see this one in person when she was here performing. So I was really excited for this release. But for right now, I have a track that came to me from a recommendation, actually, from Triple J's very own Tyrone from Brecky. He let me know that this viral singer has a new track with an Asia pop star. I wonder if you remember this song.

That track is Baby Powder by Genevieve featuring 2 Chainz, and it was such a huge track back in about 2020. Well, she's back and she's teaming up with Jihyo from the hit K-pop group Twice on a new track together. Take a listen. It's called Heavenly by Genevieve and Jihyo here on Prism. The next time you hear my voice, I'll be in the studio with Freya Sky, so stick around for that chat. 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

0: 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Introducing
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0: And with a refined post-punk sound well beyond their years, it's the next big band from Nui, Trophy Wife.
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1: Hi, thanks for having me.
0: Of course. And for anybody who might not be familiar with you, could you give us a quick introduction to who you are?
1: Hi, I'm Freya Sky, and I'm a singer. I'm from London. I'm right now on tour in Australia, my first time here ever, my first headline shows here. I write songs and I sing them and... I have a dog.
0: Ruby?
1: Okay.
0: I've been looking into you, girl. Don't worry. We're just going to show.
1: Oh, my God. I love it, Ruby. I miss her so much.
0: I'm sure you do. Oh, my gosh. It must be hard. I'm just going to jump right in. Your debut EP, Stardust, came out just over a week ago. So congratulations. It's so exciting. How does it feel to have taken this big step in your music journey? It's your first debut project.
1: Yeah. I mean, it's so exciting to have my first kind of like body of work come out. I mean, I've always loved releasing singles and I have been releasing them. But releasing Stardust was really cool because I think it feels riskier and kind of scarier in a way because you're releasing songs that have never been teased and you've not kind of tested the waters with in the same way you would tease a single. So it was really nerve-wracking, honestly, like just putting it all out at once. But I don't know, it felt like a risk very much worth taking. So yeah, it's been so cool to finally have it out.
0: I love that. And the name of the EP... Stardust is so cute, and your tour is called Stars Align, so lots of star imagery. Could you explain a little bit why you decided to pick that name for your debut EP?
1: I don't think I've ever told this story before, but when we were shooting the cover art, the shoot was so difficult that day because we just couldn't, like, we didn't feel like we were ever having that moment of like, oh my gosh. And that's always the feeling I want to have with something as big as like a cover art for an EP. So we threw stars in the sky and one landed in my hair and I was like, oh my gosh, like Chris, who was doing my hair, I was like, can you please just put a few more in? So then we did like three, and then we were like, oh my gosh, just put loads in. So then that's kind of how that happened. So I think for a first era, having like stars and stardust and stars align all kind of be a part of that feels really cool to look back on in a few years and be like, every time I see a star, I'll definitely think of these moments.
0: And I wanted to chat about the track we just heard called Silent Treatment. It's the first single off the EP. It's so catchy. I love
1: Thank you.
0: And I saw that you performed that track on the Kelly Clarkson show, which is so amazing. Congratulations.
1: Thank you very much.
0: You sounded really good. And all the comments were your fans who call themselves Skylights saying stuff like, she's not our little secret anymore. Like, our small artist is not so small. Like, what does it feel like to have that unwavering support from your fans? Like, even though they're like, no, we don't want to give up the secret, they're so happy for you.
1: I'm so glad you've said this because I've been wanting to talk about this for so long. I see so much of what you were mentioning, and like, they need to know. I need to tell them right now and set the record straight. Like, I will always have the most undying love for them, and no matter how many more people become Skylights or more people hear my music and stuff, like, I still love them equally the same, and I will still travel the world and see them and do all the meet and greets and just like spend time with them. So they're still just as important to me as they were 2 years ago. So they're my day ones and they're so special to me. So they always freak out whenever anything exciting or like big happens because they're like, oh my gosh, oh no,
0: she's
1: running away. But like, I have them gripped so tightly.
0: I will be back with Freya Sky very soon to chat more about the fans and her live shows in Australia after this next song. This one also comes off the new EP Stardust. It's called Petty by Freya Sky, and you're listening to Triple J.
1: Woo! Yay.

0: 2.
1: Freya Sky there with her track Petty here on Triple J. We are back in the studio with her right now to chat her brand new EP, Stardust. Freya, I wanted to dive right back in. The track we just heard is so much fun.
2: Thank you.
1: And all of the production on this EP, I want to say, it's like mega pop star level. It is so clean. Like, genuinely so impressed. I also love the post-chorus in Petty. It's so catchy.
2: That was really removed. I despised it for a while. I don't know if I should say this. I hated it for a while because it used to be like a different, it was like Petty Eddie. Like, it had a bit of a different, like,
1: melody
2: connotation kind of thing. Mm-hmm. And then we refined it and we cut it from the song. And then the night before, everything was kind of like sent in. I was like, put it back.
1: I regret it.
2: My gut, like, I all of a sudden, I just like loved it. Mm-hmm. So now, like, Petty Eti is like one of my favorite things.
1: No, but I love it. Like, and I mean this in a really good way, but it makes sense for that melody to be like a bit like annoying sounding because what the song is about. Like, it's so catchy. That's what gets in your head. I love that part. 100%. I'm glad you didn't take it out. That's the best part.
2: You.
1: Speaking of the soundtracks, I saw that in the VIP soundtracks, you do like a little surprise song. In London, you did London Boy by Taylor Swift. Which
2: yes.
1: is so cute. Since you're playing shows in Brizzy, in Melbourne and Sydney, are there any clues we can get to the surprise songs?
2: Well, I mean, I did Kiss

0: You know what I mean?
1: Right. I want to just switch gears a little bit and talk about the making of the EP. Hey. You've obviously had lots of experience in your life performing live, recording music for movies, for Eurovision. But what was it like for you creating and finishing a project as opposed to a single?
0: It's really different. It is? And it was something that I had to really, like, I guess, learn. I think after the success of Silent Dream, we were like, okay, let me just, like, write with this song in mind and this, like, vibe. So having the self-awareness of being like, okay, I really need this for the EP, or I think it's missing a bit of like this, it's missing some energy, it's missing some sad songs. So I think that was fun to see the way it could come together. But I think my little like five songs, I guess six now if you add London, but it's just really like special, and I'm very, very, very, very proud of it. And I just love singing it. Every time I sing it, it feels like a reward.
1: It's like a reward.
0: It's like a reward.
1: You're so cute. And is there a part of the process that is your favorite? Is it working out the harmonies? Is it actually writing the song, seeing the song come to life in the mix? Like, which part of it really invigorates you?
0: I love lyrics. Yes. Lyrics is my favorite thing
1: in
0: the world.
1: You love a bridge.
0: I love a bridge. I love a bridge. I love a lyric. Melodies are fun, but for me, I'm like, okay, let's get the melody so we can like put some lyrics to this. And the most like invigorating part of it is when you say something or do something, when everyone just has a moment where they just stop and they're like, oh my gosh, they're like, that's it. When the day comes to an end and it's like, okay, we have the verse, we have the pre-chorus, we have the chorus, bridge. And I'm like, let me get my phone out. I have some ideas. So I love writing the bridge.
1: I love that. That brings me so much joy. There are some really good bridges in this EP.
0: Thank you very much.
1: I think you did an amazing job on this EP. You should be so proud.
0: Thank you.
1: The Aussie show dates are already here. You're hitting the stage to see your fans. I hope you have so, so much fun.
0: Thank you.
1: Thank you so much for chatting with me. Freya's EP Stardust is out to stream right now, wherever you get your music. We're wrapping up this chat with one more song from the EP to take us home. This one's called Golden Boy by Freya Sky, and you're listening to

Aussie singer-songwriter Ama jumping on a track with Tani Sako for her most recent track called Bad Guy. I have no idea how this one flew under my radar, but I'm so glad I've picked it up now. What a tune. I've actually had the pleasure of meeting and writing with her in the past, and she's a really, really sweet girl. So I really love that one. We're keeping on that local vibe now. I've got lots of stars lined up for you. Up soon is a new one from York and Danny Enley, two absolutely rising Aussie pop superstars. But right now I have one from an artist called Dressed out of Nam, Melbourne. I've played his music a couple times before here on Prism, and I love it because he encapsulates such an emo kid vibe in his music, but it's still so indie and it's so pop and it's a perfect hodgepodge of all of the things that I like in music. This new one is called Pyromania. It just came out 5 days ago, so it's fresh for you. This is Dressed on Prism. 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

What an incredible lineup of tracks. We just had that last one coming from Melbourne singer-songwriter Shani Could Nudge. Just before that, Korean Aussie Nabi with a new one called In My Room. Such an earworm. I love that hyper-pop adjacent vibe she goes for. That's really popular right now. She is one of my favorite Australian artists. And you can find all of the artists I just played and every artist I will play tonight on the Triple J website and our locals, of course, on Triple J Unearthed. Give them a listen or a follow. I know you love local music as much as I do, or else you would not be here. You're listening to Prism on Triple J. It's Wednesday night, so you're with me, Tiffy, until 11 p.m. to celebrate pop music. We're taking a turn now into Asia pop. If you love the local music, there's so much more to come, so rest assured. Up soon, there's a new one from the band that gave us this TikTok hit. You might remember it from 2020.

so fun. It's 50-50 with a new EP out. That song was called Cupid. It was very, very popular on the TikTok, Instagram Reels, editing community, just in general. Just everyone was dancing to that song. But yes, that band has a new EP out. They've kind of taken a little bit of a turn with their sounds, with their sonics, but I really, really like this new direction. I picked my favorite track to show you, and that'll be in one song's time. So to start us off here, a new one from K-pop girl group IZNA. It's called Metronome here on Prism. 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

0: 어려워요.
1: 영서 giving us a track called Stray Cat there. What a cute vibe. It's called Stray Cat because it's about the feeling of loneliness and wandering around, waiting for somebody, which is so sad. I've definitely felt that feeling before, but she makes it sound so, so cute. You're listening to

0: Jacob Collier, both of them followed you. Mm-hmm. Who's been like the number one, or who's been like a couple where you've, it's just been like a surreal moment?
1: Took there's to the next so level. Many. Yeah, they're not always like the biggest names. But like Jacob Collier sent me a message like 2 days ago, and that was massive for me. That was absolutely huge for me. Like I couldn't even tap on that message. Like I froze. Yeah, I've been kind of surprised by that. Like there's lots of people, lots of artists obviously interested in it, but like so many producers are like, we should work together, or so many artists are like, we should work together on, and you can do production for me or whatever. Like wow. So many doors are opening.
2: I was gonna say, how many of them have, like, do you have to tell them that you're in Perth?
0: Yeah.
2: That you're like, yeah, in Australia.
1: You not know? Once has someone assumed I'm in Perth. They're always like, you're in LA, right, bro? Like, come by the studio. And I'm like, I am like 16 hours away.
3: He seems like such a sweetie, and you can catch the full minute of their chat. It's on our Instagram, the Triple J Instagram of Abby and Ty. He names some names there. We're going to hear one of his demo tracks right now. I'm pretty sure he's just uploading. He's making one every day and just uploading them. This one is day 56 and probably the most popular one that he has. It's called Reckless and Arranged. Ethan French here on Triple J.

0: don't you? What time do you think he's coming home tomorrow?
1: Tomorrow? Yeah. I'll come.
2: Brizzy-based artist, it's Ezra Joseph with his newest track there called Fantasize here on Triple J. If you loved it, you're in luck because his sophomore EP, Don't Tell My Mother, is coming in the next 3 months. It's all completely written, produced, mixed, mastered by Ezra, and he says that it's a compilation of things that his mom would hate about him. And he's braver than me because I would be so scared to confess those things considering she might hear it. But you just heard a single off of the EP, so yes, if you love it, keep excited, keep around it. His name is Ezra Joseph. You're listening to Prism on Triple J with me, Tiffy, tonight until 11 p.m. Even more local music to come now. I've got Elle Murphy and Erica Avenue lined up for you. The next 15 minutes are all Aussie, all female musicians for your ears. First up is Edie from Perth, Boraloo. I'm pretty sure it's Edie. It comes off her newest project called Garden of Edie, which is a cute little play on, of course, the Garden of Eden. This one is called Chemical. Turn it up. You're listening up to Triple J.

Tanisha with that super silky R&B track called Never Notice, which is crazy to me. Anytime these pop girlies, these R&B girlies talk about being ignored or having to fight for people's attention, I'm like, how is this our reality? If I could sing like that, I feel like people would be lining up around the block. So what the heck? Crazy. Anyways, Tanisha writes all her own music and co-produces it as well. She's definitely one to keep an eye on if you love Aussie R&B. That song was just gave me chills. You're listening to Prism here on Triple J. It's Wednesday night. You're with me, Tiffy. I'm still keeping it local now. So much local music, but we're switching vibes a little bit. We're going to go into some really fun internet-inspired pop. It's hyper-pop vibes. It's underground vibes. I have the new Sydney Phillips and Lil' Ket collab playing in just a second. If you know me, you know I'm a fan of both of them. But right now, a really fun one to start us off, it's Cherry Chola and One Tablespoon teaming up on this recent track called Pink Dress to keep the energy, to keep the vibes up here on Triple J. Text in on 0439 757 555. Come and chat with me. Let's listen to the song.

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1: Our darling Holly Hebe is making the rounds for her latest EP, Mood Ring. 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And now it's her time to shine. Her glittery shows kick off in Eora, Sydney in late July and wrap up in Nam, Melbourne on August 8th. So get around it.
0: You can check out more Aussie gigs on Triple J socials.

Vietnam, Melbourne, electronic pop artist Noom with that really eccentric track called What Is Love. Such a mood booster, pulls you in so many different directions. It's really fun. Definitely one of my favorite tracks on the playlist this week. It's so, so good. You can catch more info about Noom on Triple J Unearthed. It's N-U-U-M. We're reaching the end of our show now. I only have a few more tracks up my sleeve. I have some Magna Carta up soon with their new track. But first up, it's Sydney's Gaijin legend, Dian Tai, back with a new track. This one's really fun, and Dian does the most fun drag in the cover art. The name of the song, I can't unfortunately say it, probably because I shouldn't, but it's See You Next Tuesday Business. Yes, a language warning on this one. Dian Tai with my CVNTY business here on Prism.

Magna Carta there with a real 2016 vibe. I'm such a huge fan of them and I had to pop that in the playlist for tonight. We have reached the end of our show. I'm so sad. I'm sad every week.

to end the show, but stay active on the text line for late nights and hang out with them on 0439757555. Thank you so much for hanging out with me, listening to the interview I did today. I really, really appreciate it. I've got just one more song of the night. It's a new one from Steve Lacy. It's called The Feeling, and I will see you next week on Wednesday at 9 p.m. Same time, same place, same person. Hopefully, if I don't, something terrible doesn't happen to me. Anyways, to celebrate more pop music, once more, you're listening to Triple J. This is Steve Lacy.

0: Olivia Rodrigo, The Cure. We are just days away from her album, You Seem Pretty Sad for a Girl So In Love. It's out on June 12th. Check your calendar. It's Friday. I, for one, cannot wait to hear it in full, especially because we sort of have two sides. You have the Seem Pretty Sad side and then a Girl So In Love side. That song there, The Cure, definitely falls into the So Sad side. But then, Drop Dead, Girl So In Love. Ah, you're here on Triple J. This is Late Nights. My name is Sarah Davenport. I'm going to be holding down the fort for the next couple of hours and hanging out with you. So thanks for being here. Let me know what you were getting up to. 0439757555. I've got a big show for you. I've got some good music on the way, including stuff from our feature album from Rum Jungle, some Sam Alfred if you need to get a bit dancey. And right now, you know the song.
1: I'm sorry, Maria.
0: Yeah, it comes from Leila Ibrahimi. And right now, I want to hit play on a new one from her that I have just been adoring. It's called I Know You're the Moon. You're here on Triple J Late Nights.
1: I'm a

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1: On Thursday's show, we are playing everyone's favourite game. It's Say My Name. Luca and I will battle it out to see if we can guess the spelling of your name based only on vibes.
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Watch All Over You. That is new music from Vacations. Their album Pursuit of Anything is out October 2nd. And this is the first taste that we get. It's called Holy Grail. And if this is anything to go by, I think it's going to be a delicious album. This first taste, it's sweet. It's calming. I can't wait to hear what else is in store.

Well, you heard Vera Blue, DMAs, and Leila Ebrahimi up the top here on Triple J. You're locked into Late Nights and hanging out with me, Sarah Davenport. Thanks so much for being here. I hope you're doing well. Got a lot more music where that came from, and I want to know what it is soundtracking, okay? 0439757555. I think the really beautiful thing about sharing this time together, late nights especially, is that some people are at work, some people are unwinding, getting ready for bed, and some people are in a third separate location. The world is really your oyster, so let me know where you are, what you're getting up to. This is 3%.

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2: Benny from Rum Jungle here. Triple J is featuring our album all this week. It's called Marginalia, and this next song you're about to hear is called Reset, which came about in the writing process because we were all kind of falling apart at the seams individually and collectively, and it's just that feeling of when life's a whole lot and you need a bit of a reset. So hope you all get the reset you deserve, and love yous very much. Enjoy.

We're in the middle of the week. I wouldn't blame you if you needed a reset. And that song, fittingly named Reset from Rum Jungle, can provide exactly that. It comes from their second studio album and our feature album all this week here on Triple J. Marginalia is its name. And one thing about Rum Jungle is I can always trust them when I need something to get me out of whatever funk I'm in. I need to just relax and sometimes get a little bit crazy too. Don't worry. Like, just get into a bit of a warmer energy. Rum Jungle can provide. That one you heard here on Triple J Late Nights with me, Sarah Davenport. And look, this next song I've got for you, I admittedly, whenever I hear it, I'm thinking straight away of How I Met Your Mother. You're going to hear it. I think it's in so many shows and films. It is in so many things over the course of its existence as a song. However, I just remember this one scene. It's Barney and Robin's wedding scene. And I'm sure you as well probably have songs that you just tie to TV, to film. I want to know, what is your best needle drop moment? 0439 757 555. We're going to dance. For me, this is one of them. Groove is in the heart. And you're on Triple J. Hello.

It's Ashnika, Smoochie Girl, here on Triple J. Late Nights is the program. Sarah Davenport is my name. And a little bit earlier, I hit play on this one. Getting a little bit loose on your Wednesday night. How about that? I was talking about, though, how this song just instantly makes me think of How I Met Your Mother. I said it was Barney and Robin's wedding scene. I'm a liar, okay? I lied. It's a different wedding, but it's them, and I remember the choreo. And I think most importantly, something that sticks out is how awesome it is that music can be tied to film and TV and really pivotal moments. I think often about New Girl, Green Light playing. Ah. I want to know, what is your favorite music moment in a film or a TV show? 0439757555 is where you can reach me. Gonna pick up the energy a lot in just a moment, but not after this. You gotta earn it, okay? Skin on skin after this from Gracie Abrams. This is Hit the Wall, Triple J.

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1: It's a song called Braid, and it comes from Friday's brand new EP, Rituals. We've been talking here on Triple J Late Nights about songs that perfectly fit moments in film and TV. And Friday says that this EP, Rituals, he wants it to feel like a cinematic experience when you listen to it from start to finish. So I thought a perfect song to hit play on. And I can already envision it soundtracking, I don't know, maybe some like moody late night moments. You are here on Triple J. My name is Sarah Davenport. Gonna keep the music coming. Let me know what is going on in your pocket of the world. 0439757555 is where you can reach me. I've got Tuve Lu for you real soon, but right now,

Tuvalu, I'm your girl, right? You are here on Triple J. Late Nights is the program you are listening to, and you are hanging out with me. My name is Sarah Davenport, and should I say, I'm also hanging out with you too. This is a two-way street. It's a partnership, to be exact. I deliver you music, I soundtrack your night, you sink in, relax, do whatever you need to do for the next couple hours. I am here with you, and I'm going to soundtrack it with whole heap of stuff, including Georgia Smith, King Stingray, Pacific Avenue, Tobias, and everything in between. Let me know what I am soundtracking. 0439-757-555. Someone texting in, sinking into some late nights in a post Matt Corbster, Matt Corby funk right now. The music is meeting me where I am at. Look, I am here to provide exactly that. Right now, this is Noah Khan. Maybe letting you sink into those emotions a little bit. But we'll pick up the energy. I'll put a pep in your step soon. This is Doors, Triple J.

Join me, Outback Tom, as I get you around the artists that are blazing a trail in 2026. You'll meet the local storytellers and international icons who are showing there's more to country music than double denim and cowboy hats. So, get in the country club, Sunday nights at 6 or anytime you like on the Triple J app.

down, it's easy. Trust in what you say.

It's brand new from Horse Girl. The sound effects and all, that's my beach. You heard it here on Triple J Late Nights. You're with me. I am with you. Sarah Davenport is my name. You're letting me know what's going on in your corner of the world on 0439757555. Darcy in Nam, Melbourne is hanging out at the washing and on the house hunt. Super fun stuff, apparently. But that is what I am soundtracking, and maybe something entirely different for you. That is the beauty of this time slot. Some people are hanging out washing, doing some house hunting online. Some people are in the thick of their workflow. So do let me know. Look, on the way, I've got some Georgia Smith, some Generation and Young Lean, and right now I've got Pacific Avenue. This one is called Tell Me It Ain't Over. You're on Triple J. This is Late Nights. I'm Sarah Davenport. Let's go.

0: 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Thank you so much.
1: Recorded live at Splendor in the Grass in 2022. That is King Stingray with Milk Umana. And if you want another chance to get deep in the pit, do not fret. In half an hour, I am going to hit play on a live music montage for you to soak into some more live music here on Triple J Late Night. So you're with me, Sarah Davenport. 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

Stassi Haven, Wishbone on Triple J Late Nights, Divers and Georgia Smith in the mix as well. You're with me, Sarah Davenport. And look, coming up, if you are a fan of Alexia,

her live across the country for her tour. Well, I want to introduce you to one of the acts who was a local support for her Melbourne shows. I caught the tippy tail end of their set and I was hook, line and sinker, and I reckon you will be too. So I'm going to hit play on that one in a couple songs time. Stick with me. Right now, this is Malcolm Todd. A bit warm and fuzzy as we head later into our evening. Later into our time together. This is I Saw Your Face by Malcolm Todd and Triple J. Late Nights.

Her name is Tilly Fenton. I Just Want to Kiss You is the name of that song. I heard it live when she opened up for Alexia in Melbourne a couple weekends ago now. And it's really stuck with me ever since. I find it really endearing and heartwarming. And if you are a fan of Alexia, I really recommend tapping into the rest of Tilly Fenton's work. It's everything you love about pop, but with a slight edge to it. You heard it here on Triple J Late Nights with me, Sarah Davenport. We're going to get into a live music montage really, really soon. I'm going to take you front and center to some of the best gigs that have happened over the past couple of years. That and a whole lot more is coming your way. Right now, Marley Jose, 432 Hertz. You're on Triple J.

It is brand new music from an artist called Cody. That is K-O-A-D-Y. Landscaper is its name. It's fuzzy, electronic, experimental, coming out of Brisbane. I found it on the Triple J Unearth website if you want to sink in deeper. You are here on Triple J Late Nights with me, Sarah Davenport, and it's just gone past 1 a.m. And on a Wednesday night, that means one thing and one thing only. We are taking you straight to the mosh pit. I've got a live music montage for you, and in the next 15 minutes you are going to hear from the likes of John Summit, Barker, and to kick us off, earlier this year Lord returned to Australia for the Virgin Tour. Absolute magic captured in a live show. And right now I want to hit play and take you to Rod Laver Arena. Shapeshifter, performed live by Lord. You're on Triple J.

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1: Hey, Mob. Hey, it's feeling Larrakia country. Everybody, I want you to say hi.

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1: Live from the Horden Pavilion in 2025, it's John Summit performing his remix of The Temper Trap's Sweet Disposition.

Here's Amy Shark live at Splendor in the Grass 2017 with her track Adore. You're on Triple J. Just gonna stand with my breath, and you know, left all.

Can you believe that song, Adore, is celebrating its 10-year anniversary this year? That was Amy Shark performing it live at Splendor in the Grass in 2017. And talk about some hits. We also had John Summit's remix of Sweet Disposition. Just hearing the crowd go off for that one, as well as a mix in the mix, TH Dads, Barker and Lloyd, all live cuts here on Triple J Late Nights. My name is Sarah Davenport, hanging out with you, and I've got 40 more minutes of your time. Let me know what is going on in your pocket of the world. If you're loving the music, 0439 757 555. I had Charlie and Maddie texting in, tuning in, currently working night shift out at sea. Hell yeah, on the boat. Love to see it. I wonder what sea. Let me know what sea you're in, Charlie and Maddie. Right now, I've got some Gemcaster Daily for you.

It's Alice in Wonderland and Nina Jirachi. They come together on a track called Heaven. You heard South Summit and Jem Castle Daily in before it here on Triple J Late Nights. You're with me. I am with you. My name is Sarah Davenport. We got half an hour left together. I'm going to fill it with as much music as I possibly can. So do not go anywhere. There is something in store for you. And let me just say, the energy's been up. You know, we had a live music montage. We had Alice in Wonderland, Nina Jirachi right there. But now I want to take things down a little bit. It's the Dregs heading home. You're on Triple J.

0: Jet na marka Peruano.
1: It's a piece of absolute magic, and it comes from Drifting Clouds. Rarandara is the name of that track. It's really 80s infused, kind of reminds me of The Weeknd, and I just really adore hitting play on it because it transports me somewhere completely different for a couple minutes at a time. You heard Odette in before it as well here on Triple J Late Nights with me, Sarah Davenport. We do not have long left together, you and I, so I'm going to squeeze as much music as I can into the next 15 or so minutes. I've got the Avalanche's new one with Jamie XX right after this from Fake Mink. It's called Blow the Speaker, from their project, The Boy Who Cried Terrified. You're hearing it here on Triple J.

0: Hachi, the Kid Laroi, G Flip, the Ryans, Genesis Owusu, and heaps more got their start.
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His name is Soul One. And it goes on and on and on. And you heard it here on Triple J. You've been listening to Late Nights and hanging out with me. My name is Sarah Davenport. I've been hanging out with you too. Thank you so much for spending the past couple of hours with me, whether you've been at work, maybe at sea, like Charlie and Maddie, or maybe just getting some chores done. Thank you so much for hanging out with me, not only tonight, but whenever I am here with you. It is always such a treat. I'm going to leave you with one more song to send you into the rest of your evening. This one comes from Maisie Peters. You're on Triple J. Catch you later. Love you.

0: game. It's Say My Name. Luca and I will battle it out to see if we can guess the spelling of your name based only on vibes.
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1: It is freaking massive, man. My favourite thing. 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

to nice and sweaty. And I promise she'll be setting the airwaves on fire, so do not miss it. It's the Friday Mix with Alex Hosking tomorrow, right here on Triple J.

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0: That's right, Rum Jungle is making some massive noise about their winter tour. Their newest album, Marginalia, lands right before they hit the road. So be one of the first to hear it in live settings on Aussie stages from June 19 till early July.
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1: On Thursday's show, we are playing everyone's favourite game. 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
1: On Thursday's show, we are playing everyone's favourite game. 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

0: this rich. This a 12-gauge shotty, I ain't gotta aim.
1: Who the unlucky 13th? They made an angel out of man that used to be an earthling. And you can say it's dirt cheap, cause when they shootin', niggas turn to Jackie, join the cursey.

0: Mãe, você está ouvindo a Triple J.
1: Morning, Eliza Getzey with Triple J News. President Donald Trump says the US will launch more strikes against Iran in response to the downing of an American helicopter near the Strait of Hormuz. It comes as the US and Iran have traded strikes in the region this week, putting further doubts on a fragile ceasefire. Mr. Trump says the Iranians are taking too long to sign a peace deal and more strikes will happen soon.
2: We hit them hard yesterday and we're going to hit them again hard today in case you don't turn on your television set. And we'll see what happens with the deal. We were really close to a deal, but they keep tapping us along. They keep playing us for suckers.
1: Back home, One Nation has received more than $1.4 million in donations from the public to fund its political campaign against the government. As leader Pauline Hanson told voters in Perth, she's a vehicle for change. The minor party is now leading both Labor and the Coalition in opinion polls. Speaking at an event in Perth, Pauline Hanson labelled Labor's federal budget as the worst ever, to general applause.
3: And you want to save your money, invest it, whatever you want to do, they want to take it again, putting their hand in your pocket again. That is not the Australia that I grew up in.
1: Internal documents reveal government officials are privately warning about the risks of a growing reliance on Elon Musk's Starlink. Cam Wilson has this story.
4: Thousands of Australians are lining up to buy shares in SpaceX when it goes public later this week. The satellite company says it is raising money to fund its ambitions of expanding a global and one day interplanetary communications network. A Home Affairs presentation obtained through a Freedom of Information request shows officials have been flagging the risks of relying on a privately owned foreign satellite network. An internal presentation warned of availability risks because of Starlink's offshore nature. SpaceX did not respond to a request for comment.
1: Security's been stepped up outside a school in Sydney's southwest after a father and his teenage daughter were allegedly threatened at gunpoint during school pickup. Police say a gunman in a balaclava pointed his weapon at the pair outside a high school in Fairfield West yesterday afternoon. They managed to get out of the car and run away. The gunman also fled. Police officers say they were both distressed but not physically injured, and they're now trying to track down the man responsible. And Australian sprinter Gout Gout has finished sixth in the men's 200 metres at the Oslo Diamond League meet, with Olympic champion Letsetsi Tobogo claiming victory. Making his Diamond League debut, Gout stopped the clock in 20.6 seconds. That's well outside his personal best of 19.67. Tobogo eased over the line in a time of 19.84 seconds. And that's all the news for now, right around Australia. 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
7: Oh my God.
8: What are you doing here?
7: Fancy seeing you here. Happy freaking Thursday. You know, it's the day of all days, of course, but Kachetta, it's extra exciting today.
8: We're going alien hunting. I'm just kidding.
7: It's Thirsty Thursday and we're thirsty for E.T.'s
8: for the
7: blood.
8: Truth. We want the truth. Are they out there? No.
7: We're sipping on some tea. No, yes, there's a mystery afoot, Concetta. What's happening?
8: We are in a mystery location, a different one than you could even imagine, because yesterday something big went down. We finally surprised our Unearth High winner at their school. You and I, Luca, we went to a school. Mm-hmm. We were undercover vibes.
7: Yep.
8: Just sort of looking
7: snuck
8: down.
7: Snuck
8: right into an assembly. And it was one of the best moments. And I guess you're like, well, just tell us who it is. No, you're going to have to wait till after it.
7: You will have to wait. The surprise has taken place. The winner has been crowned.

0: And after 8 o'clock on our show this morning, you will meet them. You will discover everything. It is going to be so freaking exciting. That is coming later. Just a joy. I'm still basking in all the fun of it, really.
1: 100%. And then, you know, after 7, oh, this is some of the funnest parts of the week. We'll get Hottest Flashback, where we're playing out some absolute throwback bangers that have come in at a certain number in past Hottest 100 countdowns. And the return of the name game. I'm so excited. I love doing the name game.
0: It's so freaking sweet. There's another mystery afoot.
1: How do you spell your name?
0: I was going to say, how did Thursday do it again? How does Thursday keep hitting this hard? So much good stuff always on a Thursday.
1: Can I just say, while we're hearing this, my favorite thing to say, take me to your leader. Just let me say that. And now it's been said, and now we can move on.
0: What about this? Take me to Latifah T's Mix and Sing. Who's that?

0: You're on Triple J. That is your Mix at 6 Thursday edition, courtesy of the one, the only Latifah T. Some inspired stuff from Latifah in that freaking mix. Can we address it? We get one every single weekday morning. And we love to hear your thoughts on 043975755. Ray in Newey saying, bangers for breakfast. What a way to fuel a workout. You, hell yeah, Ray. Work up that sweat.
1: Ray.
0: Keep going, Ray. Don't give up now. Sam texting in, yeah, nah, fair play. This mix slip, slop, slaps. Love to hear it is protecting you, Sam, and is taking you into your morning. Rob saying, this is one of the best mixes at 6, the best day of the week ever had. That is high praise, and I love Natalie coming through with Mr. Sandman in the mix at 6. This is sick. It is sick. It was sick, and it is Conchetta and Luca with you. It's 18 minutes past 6.
1: Mr. Sandman, you don't even need to bring me a dream. All my dreams are coming true in the daytime. I'm good. You don't need to see me at night, my brother. All right, Conchetta, let's talk about this. I saw a big old rat yesterday.
0: Oh, I actually love to hear it in the way that something's disgusting, and you're like, but tell me more, but I'm scared.
1: Yeah, it was big rat.
0: Big. I love seeing big rats because you mainly hear about it in New York City.
1: Yeah.
0: But to hear in Australia, how big are we talking?
1: Well, this one, it could have been on vacation or something because it looked
0: New
1: fresh
0: York
1: from the
0: City
1: Big Apple.
0: Big?
1: I'm talking not 6 inch, foot long. Closer to foot long. It was a big old rat.
0: No,
1: it was all scraggly looking. It was like a...
0: it's been through some shit.
1: It looked like a rat out of a movie. It felt famous in a way. It was so nasty looking, it must have been famous.
0: Okay, not Ratatouille vibes. Sweet
1: no.
0: little cooking rat? No.
1: Absolutely not. Yep. I was on a run and I, you know, as you often encounter a rat, you see it just a little flash in the corner of your eye, you know what I mean?
0: Yeah.
1: And so I saw that and then I sort of kept seeing the rat. I kept seeing that flash. It was almost like running next to me while I was on this run, sort of in between these like, you know, gutters and little garden beds. And I was running around this park where there's sort of, you know, lots of places for the rat to hide.

0: Do you know what I mean?
1: Yeah.
0: And so I saw way more of the rat than I thought I would. Normally you see your first glimpse and you're like, well, that's gone, and that's going to scare me wondering where that rat is now. Yeah. But I got to keep my eyes on it for ages. And it was being so, like, I don't know, outgoing. It was an extrovert of a rat. It wasn't scurrying like that. It was just sort of wandering around, having a sniff of this. It was acting like a dog or something.
1: No way. It's like plodding around, taking its sweet ass time.
0: Yeah. And then eventually me and my friend, we rocked up. We sort of arrived simultaneously at this like playground part where there was a couple like kids and their parents and stuff like that. And the rat was acting so interestingly to me and was so big and noteworthy to me that I had stopped my run and taken my headphones out and was now pointing at the rat and sort of trying to get other people's attention and going, look at this.
1: Check out this rat.
0: Look, this big old rat over here. This is a huge rat.
1: Yeah.
0: What do you guys think of that?
1: This is big.
0: And not a soul was interested in looking at the rat.
1: Are you serious? Especially, I think, in a playground, don't people care like when it's like around kids?
0: I would have thought so. Yeah. Absolutely not. Russ and Kirsty just texted in saying, did the rat have four turtles hang with it? It might as well have. It had so much aura and vibe that it could have had four little protege turtles, 100%. But seriously, no one looked. And I would have stood there and waited and pointed for maybe 30 seconds going,
1: not catching on.
0: Nobody.
1: The breaking news.
0: Nobody.
1: No one gave a crap.
0: Would you look?
1: Honey, I would look, I would stare. I'm the person that I'm always pointing out the rat. And you're so right. Rats don't get enough attention. Anytime I'm in a group, they're like, so what? I have tried to take photos of rats to send to people. I'm like, can you believe we're seeing a rat like in the daytime? I would stand with you.
0: Oh, you better believe I went to reach for my phone and then I was like, I'm at a playground. Phone can stay in the pocket for this particular rat. I think my rat photo is urgent enough to get to my working with children's
1: check. It's like I'm picturing the rat like putting their run on Strava as well.
0: Probably did, yeah. God, I got to try to follow the rat. Give it some kudos. But I felt insane that I was so taken with the rat and nobody else was looking. So can we weigh in? 0439757555. Would you look at that rat with me? If you see a big, big rat wandering around, are you stopping to look?
1: Yeah.
0: Surely.
1: Or are you laughing at look at me like, what are you talking about walking right on by? Yeah, where do you stand with or without Luca and the rat?
0: If you see a host of Triple J Breakfast standing, pointing at a rat, are you stopping to have a look? Surely. 0439757555. Why not play this? Scott Green, June Rats on Triple J.

0: Abby and Tyrone on Triple J. Look, it's fitting that today is the day the new Unearthed High champion is crowned because we are going to be joined by the artist who took out the whole thing 10 years ago.
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0: Plus, our Culture King Angus saw the new Steven Spielberg movie Disclosure Day. 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
0: Oh my God, they already got him. 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

0: Busy Days over and over on Triple J Breakfast. It's Concetta and Luca with you. It's just about 6:30 on this Thursday. Let's get some news headlines.
1: Morning, Eliza Getzey with a Triple J news update. The family of the victim of a brutal stabbing attack in Northern Ireland have called for calm after violent protests in Belfast. The victim lost an eye in the attack, with his alleged attacker charged by police. It's led to masked men burning families out of their homes and targeting ethnic communities. Australia, the US and European allies have condemned plots by Iranian-backed groups to kill Iranian dissidents, journalists and Jewish people. The group of nations allege lethal plotting by intelligence organisations within the Iranian state, and they're calling on Iran to stop. The government's announcing a $100 million funding boost for arthritis research over the next 10 years, bringing together researchers, health professionals and patients to improve prevention, diagnosis and treatment of the condition. All public schools across the ACT will be closed today as teachers and school staff go on strike. And Australia's women's cricket team has beaten the West Indies by 6 wickets in its final T20 warm-up match before its World Cup campaign begins on Saturday. And a shaggy dog named Bruce has been rescued from the North Sea after being blown away in an inflatable kayak. Bruce was pulled up onto a tour boat, skippered by an Australian, Jimmy Reid, near the Farne Islands off the coast of England. Here's the moment they found him.
2: Hello, buddy. Hey, buddy.
3: How are you, buddy? You're the goodest of boys. Did you know that? Yeah? Yeah, have your drink. Have your drink.
4: That is so cute. Good boy. Can we
1: that
4: ask?
1: That is what you would say, isn't it?
4: Yeah, 100%. Boy. How did Bruce end up out at sea, Eliza?
1: Yeah, so isn't this a nightmare? So his owner, I guess he was kayaking with his owner fell overboard. And so Bruce started to float away and his owner tried to swim after him, but realised he was, you know, couldn't catch up. And so he did the right thing and went back to shore and called for help, and that's where Jimmy Reid came in on his tour boat to rescue him. But by the time they got to Bruce, he was 4 kilometres offshore.
4: No!
0: Whoa.
1: Isn't that crazy?
4: This is crazy.
0: That's way too far for
4: it's
0: a dog.
4: It's like the Castaway Wilson moment, which as a kid had me sobbing, but it's like now make it a real-life dog called Bruce.
1: Yeah, and you can see the video where he's like, he's just, they're floating towards him on this little kayak and he's just sitting there like a good boy.
0: It's so Aussie as well. Have your little drink, mate. So how'd they rescue him? He's 4Ks offshore. They're on the tour boat. Did they net him or what happens?
1: Yeah, that's a really good question. So they spoke to Jimmy about how they actually kind of undertook the rescue.
5: Went to retrieve the dog using some man overboard equipment that's normally just meant for people, so it didn't really work with the dog, unfortunately. He came out of the kayak and we nearly lost him. So lucky my crewman on board grabbed a hold, and wasn't much finesse involved after that, but we dragged him on board. Finding it in the first place was amazing, and being able to get him back healthy and happy to the people who obviously loved and cared.

0: towards you.
1: Yeah, 100%.
2: I'm so glad he's okay. It's funny, he goes, yeah, the man overboard equipment doesn't really work for the dogs. I think we need a commission. We need to put dog rescue equipment on all boats.
0: Yeah, you never know when you're going to find one out
2: just
0: at sea.
2: Just in case there's a Bruce, exactly.
1: 100%. Thank you, Eliza. It's always nice to have in the middle of like news, which can be dire, a positive, happy story about an animal, an Aussie animal being saved, and a good news story. Thank you, Eliza.
2: Wait, the guy that saved it was Aussie.
1: That's right.
2: It didn't float all the way from Australia to the North Sea.
1: No, I just mean like, yeah, the guy's Aussie. We love it. Thank you.
0: And Bruce is a very Aussie name.
1: Yeah,
0: too.
1: That's what I mean. I'm claiming him. He's Aussie. This dog's Aussie. He's one of us. He's Brucey. Thank you, Eliza, for that.
0: Ciao.
1: It is Thursday. Very nice vibes on Triple J Breakfast. Conchetta and Luca with you. We'll get this right here. It's the Rubens Hoops.

0: Smith, what's done is done on Triple J Breakfast. Concetta and Luca with you. And yesterday I saw a big old rat, a big, juicy, bigger than average rat. And it was wandering way more slowly than you'd ever see a rat wandering. And so I stopped a run, took my headphones out, looked at the rat, tried to sort of draw attention to the rat. And there maybe 10 or so people who were around didn't care to look at the rat at all, Concetta. And I'm blown away by that. I'm just a bit like, what's happened to us as people that we won't even acknowledge the presence of a huge, girthy rat in public? Why do we not want to look at this? And so I'm asking, would people stop and look at that rat? What's going on? What do people say?
1: Well, you may not have had 10 people in real life come around you to look at the rat, but you've got about 10 people in the text here, our beautiful listeners. We've got Sandra saying, well, actually, she's sort of against it. She says the rat story needed a trauma warning. I'm not stopping to look at any rat. I'll scream and run. That is Sandra's opinion, but there's a lot of people who will stand by you.
0: Sandra, I'd prefer that you stop and look at the rat, but screaming and running, at least you're acknowledging that the rat is there.
1: Yeah.
0: That's a response, I'll take that.
1: 100%. Versus Natalie saying, I'm definitely going to stop and have a look with you, Luca, and I'm taking a photo. That's more what you want to hear. What's really great is Pips weighed in and she said, forget New York, because that's when we think about when we think big rats. Australia has a big-ass native rat called Racalis, and they're water rats, and they swim. Now, we got Googling this. These are puppies. Like, these rats are crazy. Thank you for getting us across it. If you haven't heard of them, look up a Racali, R-A-K-A-L-I. These are massive. Do you think you saw
0: one? Beast of a rat. I reckon, maybe, yeah.
1: Yeah.
0: I legitimately think maybe. I didn't know that this existed, and it is pretty much big rat.
1: It's a huge rat. It almost looks cute, but I don't know if we could go that far. We've got Eric texting and saying, I'd look at your rat, Luca.
0: Thanks,
1: and
0: Eric.
1: I hope that's exactly what that means.
0: I'd look at your rat too,
1: and
0: mate.
1: Then we're going to move right along. We've got someone else saying, sure, it wasn't a bilby, Luca. They look like big rats.
0: Now, I will say, it was in a park where there's signs that say sometimes bilbies are in the area. But in my 2 years of living there has never been a single bilby ever. So I'm starting to question whether or not bilbies even exist.
1: Yeah,
0: so
1: totally.
0: Maybe, but I'm leaning big rat still.
1: I reckon you knew it was a rat. Martin in Berwick saying, no, mate, that rat was sizing you up to take you down. That's why that rat was sort of plodding around and looking you up. He wanted to take you down. And then I love this from Zara in Cairns. Yeah, I'd look at the rat with you. Coming from someone that saw a bird in the middle of town I've never seen before and walked into the middle of the roundabout to take a closer look, I still don't know what species it was. So Zara's a fan of looking wherever she is and zoning in on the thing.
0: That's what I'm talking about. Follow your curiosity. You see a new species wandering into traffic. You need to ID that thing. You know what I mean?
1: What's so funny is I thought Zara was going to say, I went into a roundabout to try and tell everyone to look at the bird. That would be the next step. We've got Jasmine on the line in Eora, Sydney. Jasmine, what do you think of the rat that Luca saw? Oh my God, Jasmine.
0: The rat got her. There, Jasmine, are you okay?
1: Jasmine, sorry, you like the dropped out vibes, but so tell us what did you think?
2: Sorry, can you hear me?
1: Yeah, we got you.
2: I think that this rat is like a very whimsy rat, and it's gone into the park and it's cast a little spell, and you're the only person that can see them.
1: Now it's a Disney movie.
0: That's a good theory, actually. Yeah, now that
2: you're
0: I think
2: the chosen
0: about
2: one.
0: This is a nice way of framing it. I like this.
1: I like this. But Jasmine, if we can get real for a minute, in the real world, just say this is a rat everyone can see. Would you stop and stand by Luca, your mate, and look
2: at
1: the rat?
2: I absolutely would, yes. Yeah. I would feel chosen as well.
0: Well, I think I might need you to come to the park and see if you can also see the rat. We might be the only two.
2: Special rat powers.
0: Yes.
1: Thank you so much, Jasmine. We are all now having special rat powers on this beautiful Thursday. It is Concetta and Luca with you. Why don't we get this right here? It's Drifting Clouds, Rarundurra.

0: The feature album on Triple J.
1: Benny from Rum Jungle here. Triple J is featuring our album all this week. It's called Marginalia, and this next song you're about to hear is called Reset, which came about in the writing process because we were all kind of falling apart at the seams individually and collectively, and just that feeling of when life's a whole lot and you need a bit of a reset. So hope you all get the reset you deserve, and love yous very much. Enjoy.

0: off our feature album this week. The album is Marginalia by Rum Jungle, their second, and it's been a real pleasure playing out a bunch of tracks off that as our feature album on Triple J. It's Breakfast, you're with Concetta and Luca, and welcome to the Rat Hour. Rat talk continues. I saw a big rat yesterday. I stopped to have a look. Nobody wanted to have a look at it. Turns out everybody in the text line would have, thank God, stopped to look at the gigantic rat with me.
1: Ooh, yeah.
0: I love this text from Emma. I saw a rat under a rubbish collection at work and I picked it up. It bit me, but YOLO.
1: Oh, go get a shot for that, Emma, I think.
0: I think what I'm going to have to do if I see the rat again, or, you know, to try to see the rat again, is maybe try to lure it out. This is obviously all in the air at the moment. Abby and Tyrone on Triple J Drive were talking about this yesterday because there's Mary, the missing Tasmanian devil on the Gold Coast, who they're trying to lure out of her bushland hiding with, you know, whatever treats or snacks a Tasmanian devil might be attracted to. And so Abby and Tyrone were then asking their audience, what would you put in your trap to lure you out? And they got some amazing answers, including this from Chris.
2: Chris in Brisbane, yours is so specific. Hit us with yours.
3: Oh, I reckon for me it's got to be you just see that perfect car spot outside your coffee shop and you just drive in with this smug little grin on your face and then whooshka, big green net just picks you up, car and all, and you're gone.
2: And a helicopter flies away.
3: Yeah, just takes you away out of the fence, yep.
4: Back to the sanctuary.
2: Oh, Chris, that one, you're 100% right. And do you know what? Added bonus is that you drive around the corner and you go, oh, it's busy today. No parks whatsoever. And then, no bang, parks. The blinker's on a car in the dream spot. And then whooshka, as you said. As you texted in, whooshka.
3: Every day of the week. Yes,
2: S-H-K-A.
1: The best part of that was whooshka. A phrase I fully forgot about. And I'm like, well, I'll be adopting that forever.
0: Mate, they're trying to whooshka Mary. You can't forget about whooshka.
1: You could put whooshka in a trap and you'd get me. I'd be like, yummy, yummy, yummy. I need to use that word.
0: That is true. What you'd put in Concetta's trap is a word that she forgot existed.
1: Yes!
0: Ooh! I'll go in there.
1: Do you know the word I forgot that I used recently? Swanky. Swanky's
0: nice.
1: Good, you know? Get that one out if you haven't.
0: What would you put in my trap if they were trying to lure me out and they were like, all right, Concetta, you know him better than anyone. What are we putting in this guy's trap?
1: Okay, what are things you love? Surely we've got to get in there some sort of hardcore band, some sort of gig with a hardcore band and like that. That would absolutely get you wandering over.
0: The trap is like in the middle of a mosh pit. And I go, ooh, mosh pit. I'll go in there. I've been whooshkin.
1: I also know, what else do you love? Maybe a set of golf club, a nice little, you know, that'll get you. You do like a bit of golf, a pint of palmy, maybe some Star Wars stuff. You've been cranking Star Wars with the new movie.
0: Baby
1: Yoda, what's his name? Grogu, whatever.
0: Hey, thank you so much for respecting my culture.
1: Some demons.

0: as in
1: the Melbourne Demons, the football team. I don't know if I'd go in because I'd be too intimidated by them.
0: That'd
1: keep me out of the trap.
0: Yeah.
1: Almost everything else, though, yeah, would get me in the trap. Maybe just some berries, some midnight
0: so
1: berries.
0: Midnight snacking.
1: Somebody just texted in, my trap would be a pack of cigarettes on the floor. Hey, you got to know yourself, you know?
0: I guess I'd put in yours,
1: I don't know, all the classics, any Italian food, maybe just the menu for an Italian restaurant, pizza, pasta, tiramisu.
0: I'd be having a look.
1: Maybe I could do it like sort of lay it out in order like that, like a trail of breadcrumbs is like a little starter, an arancini ball, and then a bruschetta, and then it builds up to a couple of pastas, and then a big pizza, and then a tiramisu at the end, and then whooshka.
0: And then whooshka, I'd be in there like a hot flash. I also reckon a silly hat would probably get me.
1: Very true. Maybe that's the move, is you make like a big chest, a big sort of clothing chest of hats.
0: Yeah. Or a wig and wigs.
1: Big sort of wig bag, and it's big enough for you to like try to dive into full body styles, and then you're just gone. You're just gone into the hats.
0: You can let us know what would be in yours, what would trap you on 0439757555. God, well, why don't we whooshka this right here? It's Cat and Carmel Cool Star. You're on Triple J.

0: Morning, Eliza Getzey with Triple J News. US President Donald Trump says the military will attack Iran again as tensions in the Middle East rise even further. John Lyons has more.
1: With Donald Trump, he says a lot of things and you sort of learn, I suppose, when you're watching him all the time, what things he says that might be serious and what are not. And I think on this, I think we're likely to see military action today because he's made it clear that the US wants to respond to the attack on that, the hitting of that Apache helicopter yesterday, which he says the Iranians were responsible for.
0: Staying overseas, the family of the victim of a brutal stabbing attack in Northern Ireland have called for calm after violent protests in Belfast. Here's Elias Clure.
2: 30-year-old Hadi Alodid has been remanded in custody after he was accused of stabbing Stephen Ogilvy on a Belfast street on Monday. In response to the attack and reports that the alleged perpetrator was a Sudanese refugee, a few hundred anti-immigration protesters took to the streets of Belfast. The family of Mr. Ogilvy say the unrest is completely unwelcome, adding that they did not want the terrible tragedy to be used to divide people and fuel hostility.
0: Back home, more than a decade after commercial solariums were banned in Victoria, as they are across Australia, the underground industry appears to be thriving. Michaela Ordelin has this story.
3: Solariums were banned in 2015 after Melbourne woman Claire Oliver died from skin cancer believed to be linked to solarium use. Despite the ban, young women say finding a solarium online and booking a session takes only minutes.
4: There's probably hundreds and hundreds of Instagram pages around Melbourne that offer the services.
3: Experts are concerned a whole generation are unaware of the increased risks of skin cancer and DNA damage. They say influencer culture is making it harder for education campaigns to cut through and fear it could result in more people developing skin cancer later in life.
0: Public schools across the ACT are closed today as thousands of teachers walk off the job. Educators are set to march through the CBD of Canberra as part of a full-day strike. The Australian Education Union says the Territory Government hasn't addressed core concerns around staffing, workloads and class sizes as part of negotiations over a new enterprise agreement. And in sport, Molly O'Callaghan has fallen just short of Ariane Titmus's world record in the women's 200-metre freestyle at the Australian swimming trials. O'Callaghan touched the wall first and booked a ticket to the Commonwealth Games with the fifth fastest time in history. Olympic gold medalist Cameron McAvoy won the men's 50 metres freestyle event with Jamie Jack qualifying in second. And Sam Short won his third event of the meet, taking out the 800 metres freestyle. That's all the news for now. And this is Triple J.

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1: Good morning.
2: Happy Thursday. I hope you're enjoying truly the finest day of the week. It's Concetta and Luca on Breakfast coming to you live from a mystery location.
1: Ooh.
2: We are in the town of one of our unearthed high finalists. They have been crowned. The winner has been chosen. We surprised them at their school yesterday. We will announce it to you and the nation after 8 o'clock and we will interview them. We met them from all over the country over the last couple of weeks and we are there now. So excited to get the word out after 8 o'clock. Unearthed high finalists.
1: Oh, we're going to celebrate them so hard. That's coming after 8. But after 7:30, you know what we like to do on a Thursday. We're doing Hottest Flashback. We'll be playing iconic songs that all came in at the same position in past Hottest 100 countdowns. And we are looking at the number 61. And there's some absolute bangers coming in at number 61. You'll get to choose to play out your favorite. And let's just say your choices. We've got a pop punk classic, a 2000s dance classic, and just a Triple J legend classic as well. But up next, we're going to try and guess the spelling of a listener's name off Only Vibes for our iconic game, Say My Name. It's all happening on the show right here. It's Swap Meet. I know you're on Triple J.

0: It's 10 minutes past 7 on your Thursday morning and you are hanging out with your good friends, Conchetta and Luca. And that's spelled C-O-N-C-E-T-T-A and L-U-K-A. And
1: why I thought you might get it wrong.
0: No. And what we like to do around this time is play a certain game called Say My Name. Spelling. It doesn't matter until it doesn't. You know, spelling is important. And Luca and I believe that the spelling of a name says everything. And we're talking about names that you can split down the line with many different spellings. We're talking Kate with a K versus a C. We've got a Luca with a K versus a C. Your Jeffs, your et cetera, et cetera. And what we've been doing around this time every week is bringing on a listener. We don't know their name. We don't know how it's spelled. All we have to go off is their vibe because we reckon the distinct spelling of a name has a distinct vibe. Are we ready to meet our next contestant, Luca?
1: I would love to.
0: Hello. Can our contestant please introduce themselves?
2: Hello, this is Jai from Adelaide.
0: Whoa, short and sweet, but I would say doesn't make it any less complicated.
1: Yeah, there's your classics JY, there's your JAIs, but then there's all your H complications the I's and the E's and the Y's fit in around that.
2: It gets confusing.
0: Jai, does your name get misspelt a lot?
2: I haven't had anyone spell it correctly at first time, so.
0: Lordy. Okay. Don't worry because we're going to go off your vibe. And so that is, I think, facts for us.
1: Nice. So you've prepared three fun facts to try to, you know, base our spelling guesses off. Let's rip in, Jai. What's your first fun fact?
2: Oh, the first one is going to be, I've been sack tapped by a fish.
0: Whoa, straight out the gate. Maybe the funnest of facts I've heard. Can we get a bit more into the sack tapping?
2: Yeah, they just built a new jetty where I was from, right? And me and my mate were like, oh, let's go jetty jumping. And there's this group of fish swimming below us. And I was like, wait, watch this, I'm going to catch one. Jumped in and he must have been just under the top of the water because he smashed me. I was laying in there floating on my back moaning and groaning and my mate jumped in laughing and dragged me out.

0: Yeah.
1: Awesome.
2: Do you know what sort of fish it was?
0: Pretty sure it was just like a whiting or something.
2: Man, okay. Awesome. Beautiful fun fact. Really painting a pretty detailed picture of yourself with just one. What else have you got for us?
3: What else have you got? I could ride a motorbike before a push bike.
2: Oh, okay. Nice. Cool. So, you said Adelaide, right? Did you grow up in the country or?
3: And this was in central Queensland where I was when I was two. So, riding out there.
1: Does it feel like a demotion to go from a motorcycle to a push bike? You're like, this is way boring.
3: It's pretty sad once you realize, I've actually got to use my legs here.
2: It sucks. I can't just crank my wrist and take off.
3: Exactly.
2: Do you still ride bikes much?
3: I got mine still downstairs in the shed.
2: That's very nice. Awesome. Very nice. All right, third and final fun fact for us, Joe.
3: First time I went to a church, I got banned from it.
1: Oh, my Lord. Jai, the lean-in factor for your facts is crazy. Please, what did you do in the church that got you banned? Is it even radio appropriate?
3: Yeah, it's radio appropriate. So I was like, obviously a bit of a country kid, right? And I just moved to an old man's house, and he put me into this religious school, and it's my first time at one. I knew nothing about it, not a religious family or anything. And we had to go do a day at church for RE, and I was a bit disruptive and whatnot. So I sat in the front row with the teachers, and I looked down to my left, and there's this box of crackers. And I was like, I'm going to dig in here. Turns out, priest has seen me, and he's cracked it a bit. He wasn't very happy with me because they're for your first communion. Apparently, they're like Jesus' bread and wine or something.
2: Yeah, it's the body or something.
3: Yeah. But I munched most of him down. So he wasn't too happy, and I got sent down. And it was just easier to leave me at school and not bring me next time.
1: My word. I actually feel like I'm saying this early. Look, I think I've got the spelling here. I think Jai is one of the most specific vibes of all time. I'm not going to push it, but wow.
2: Okay, nice. Jai, give us a song to think about it. And it's a high challenge. Like I said, nobody has ever gotten your name right the first time. So, Chetno, going to give it our best crack. If you want to have a go on the text line as well, 0439 757 555. How do we spell Jai's name? He jumped off a jetty and got sacked at by a fish. He learned to ride a motorbike before he

0: It's Doja Cat on your Thursday morning, 18 minutes past 7, and you're hanging out with Conchetta and Luca on Triple J. And right now we're playing our game, Say My Name. This game so much. Luca and I reckon we can guess how to spell your name based only off your vibe, and we're in the middle of doing that with our listener, Jai. Now, Jai, where do we even begin? Jai's vibe couldn't be more distinct. We found out he got sack-tapped jetty jumping by a fish. We found out he learned to ride a motorbike before learning to ride a push bike. Awesome source vibes. And the first time he went to church, he literally got banned from eating the body of Christ. I mean, I don't think I've heard many funner facts than that. And that's all we have to go off to try and spell Jai's name. Jai, we have you on the line. How do you reckon Luca and I are going to go, considering you said no one spells it right?
1: I don't think you have it personally. I'd love to hear the attempts.
0: Yeah, fair enough. Confidence is low, but I am feeling confident despite this. Luca, where did your brain go for Jai's spelling?
2: All right, what I'm thinking, Jai, is you, for some reason, every other Jai I've ever met in my life, you like a good time. You don't mind a muck around? Would you say you like a muck around?
1: Oh, 100%.
0: Yeah.
2: Who doesn't love a muck around? Jumping off a jetty, I'm already so on board with, and getting sacked up by a fish. It's all very like Echuca coded, the town I grew up in. I'm like, man, I feel like I know this Jai. This is one of my closest Jais, you know? Same with the motorbike and everything and the going to church. I think you're like a bit of a naughty boy, but with a heart of gold. And so I'm going to lock you.

0: in J-A-I, because it's three quarters of the way to jail, but not quite all the way there. I'm going J-A-I.
1: Wow.
2: Love to hear it.
1: Okay, love to hear it, but not giving anything away, Jai. Now, Jai, I felt confident, you know, when I heard these facts. To me, a letter that has a really powerful essence is the letter Y. And I can tell when someone has it in their name or they don't. Jai, you've got Y written all over you. Y says someone who's a bit like a bit chaotic, a bit interesting. They dare to dream in life. They dare to take risks. You know what I mean? That you live on the edge, and that's exactly your vibe, Jai. So I think your spelling is J Y E. And when you say no one spells it right, I reckon people are going Luca's way, J A I. So I'm looking in J Y E.
0: Okay, consider saying J Y E. I'm going J A I. Do either of us have it right, Jai?
2: Nah.
1: Oh, what?
0: Brutal.
1: Get real.
0: Okay, it looks like we've got heaps and heaps of texts. Let me just run them past you and you say if these are right or if they are not. J-H-I.
2: Nah, heard it before though.
0: J-H-A-I.
2: Oh, haven't heard that one, but nah.
0: This one, I don't even know if this is a name. J-I.
2: Nah, it's not that. But
0: lots of creative spellings. Lots of soon-to-be parents getting ideas for how to spell their kids' names. Yeah. All right. What about on the line? We actually have Ryan in Berwick. Good morning, Ryan. You've got a guess as well. How do you think you spell Jai's name?
3: Yeah, good morning, guys. I went a bit out there, and I thought it might be Jai spelled J-Y-I.
0: J-Y-I. Okay.
1: What took you there, Ryan?
3: I don't know. Well, obviously, he's been sack tapped by a fish, so he's not an ordinary Jai. So I just kind of went rogue and thought, you know what? I don't even think this is how you spell Jai, but I threw a vowel in there and here I am.
0: An original spelling for an original man, Jai.
3: Yeah.
0: Does Ryan have it?
4: Ryan, you're on the money, man.
1: Can I say, not to take away, there was a Y in there. I knew you had Y energy, Jai, but Ryan got it completely. How are you feeling? You two need to like hang out, I think. There's like good vibes here.
3: Yeah, I second this. It's been pretty good.
0: Ryan.
1: Go jetty jumping.
0: How do you spell you, Ryan? R-Y-I-A-H-N or something? Have you got a wacky one? How are you so in tune?
3: I'm pretty ordinary. Just a normal Ryan.
0: Just a straight down the line, Ryan, but I know my jives, all right? Well, Ryan, congratulations and thank you so much.
3: Oh, thank you for having me.
0: And Jai, man, the most original spelling I've ever heard. Have a ripper day, King.
2: Oh, you too.
0: Look out for those bloody whitings, okay? They're coming for the sack.
1: Oh, that's amazing.
0: Text in if you want to be on the name game. There's only a couple more of these while Conchetta is on breakfast. 0439 757 555. Give us another line ball name to spell. Although that spelling is not even a line ball.
1: Yeah.
0: If line ball is a tennis metaphor, that spelling of Jai is out of the stadium.
1: J-Y-I.
0: That's not even in the same suburb as the stadium.
1: Iconic. I hope we get a flurry of new kids called Jai. J-Y-I.
0: Text in your name or texting that you want to be on the game. Don't text in your name. You'll bloody give it away. 0439 757 555. Back on Breakfast with Contender and Luca after this. Old Mervs.

0: All right, Maisie Peters, that's a lot of stuff at the end of the song. That is questions from Maisie Peters on Triple J Breakfast. Gajetta and Luca with you. It's just about 7:30 on this Wednesday. Let's get some news headlines.
1: Morning, Eliza Getzey. We are the Triple J News Update. US President Donald Trump is threatening more strikes on Iran, with fears efforts to negotiate an end to the war are going to be derailed by this fresh fighting. Bahrain, Kuwait and Jordan, all of which host US soldiers in the region, have come under Iranian fire after US strikes on Iranian targets. In Northern Ireland, rioters are facing off with police for a second night running amid violent anti-immigration protests. That's despite calls for calm from politicians and from the family of the victim of a stabbing which kicked off the tensions. Back home, experts are worried there's going to be a new generation of skin cancer patients, with underground solariums apparently thriving. They say it's all too easy to book an illegal tanning appointment through social media, and that influencer culture is making it tougher to educate people about the risks. Tasmania's Dark Mofo Winter Festival is getting underway on the Hobart waterfront this afternoon. The festival this year will include an art gallery on board the Spirit of Tasmania, as well as event staples like the Nude Solstice Swim. And in sport, England cricket captain Ben Stokes and bowler Gus Atkinson have been left out of the second test against New Zealand starting next week after an investigation into an incident in a London nightclub.
2: Thank you, Eliza. Now, can you bring us up to speed with what's happening in Northern Ireland?
1: Yeah. So this is a bit of a heavy one this morning, but it's been pretty massive in Ireland. So in Northern Ireland. So a couple of days ago, there was a really vicious stabbing that happened on a street in Belfast. The guy who was stabbed lost an eye. He's now blind. And pretty quickly, the word spread that the suspect was a Sudanese refugee. Now, he's since been charged with attempted murder, among other things. But it's really kicked off these tensions, particularly after there was another stabbing in the UK the other week where police said the suspect falsely accused the victim of racist abuse. So people who are perhaps anti-immigration have really seized on these incidents and calling for rallies. There's been heaps of sort of dialogue on social media and in group chats. Like, these calls are just spreading for people to come out and protest, and in some cases to kind of cause destruction. So the protests, they kicked off the other night. People were setting fire to cars and buses and bins and even houses in some cases. Whoa. And it's now happening for a second night running in a few little pockets around Belfast. There's video of protesters facing off with police. They're throwing stuff at police. Police are using water cannons. So it's gotten pretty ugly, and I'll just share Liam Tunney. He's a reporter in Belfast with the Belfast Telegraph, and he's explaining how people have been targeting ethnic communities.
3: It's something that's become a feature of this kind of disorder or rioting, that is something that happens. You have mobs of people going from street to street, actively looking for these homes and these businesses that belong to the migrant community.
1: Yeah, so that's a local journalist, Liam Tunney, in Belfast there, talking about people targeting those ethnic communities.

0: scenes.
1: Yeah, it's scary scenes, like seeing what's unfolded over the last couple of days. And it just goes to show, I guess, how just under the surface so much of this tension is, like, you know, in parts of the UK and Europe and stuff at the moment. So you mentioned the family of the stabbing victim. What have they said?
0: Yeah, so the family of Mr. Ogilvie, who was stabbed, they said the unrest is totally unwelcome. They don't want to see this happening. They don't want it. Their words are, they don't want this terrible tragedy to be used to divide people or to fuel hostility. And a lot of politicians have sort of said the same thing. The Prime Minister, Sir Keir Starmer, he said the actions of these rioters are totally unacceptable. But like I mentioned, it's sort of come as people are blaming the online discourse for encouraging some of this stuff. Even Elon Musk has come out defending himself, rejecting claims that he's part of the problem. He's been tweeting some sort of anti-immigration messages. So a lot of kind of discussion both online and in real life. But yeah, the family just say everyone needs to calm down. They don't want this to happen.
2: Yeah, it's a really, really tragic story. And thank you for bringing us up to date with it, Eliza.
0: No worries, guys.
2: It is 7:34 Thursday morning. You're with Concetta and Luca. Up next, we'll be hitting the Hottest 100 archives, doing Hottest Flashback, looking at some number 61s. But right here on Triple J, it's Hilltop Hoods.

0: It's the Kid Laroi pieces on Triple J. It's 7:41 on a Thursday and I'm smiling because I'm so excited. We're doing Hottest Flashback. And if you've never heard this, this is where we like to hit the archives and we play out three of our favorite songs that have all come in at the same number in past Hottest 100 countdowns. Because if we bother to count these damn things, why don't we look back and celebrate some of the songs?
1: Somebody writing this down? They might want to look at it later.
0: Well, speaking of looking at it, sorry, that's not even a segue. We're looking at number 61 today.
1: So we're already in the thing that we're talking
0: totally,
1: about. Well, speaking
0: totally. We're looking at number 61. And so Luca and I have each picked a song that is our favorite past 61, but we now give you the chance to pick your favorite 61.
1: Uh-huh. And we've got a couple ripper 61s up our sleeve, and the responsibility for you is tough as well. If you go to the Concetta and Luca Instagram right now, go to the stories, you will see a poll and you can pick between these previous number 61s in Hottest 100s past from 2015.

0: God.
1: Ooh, Soothe the Soul, that one?
0: God. I know it's the most overused, but should have been higher.
1: Yeah, pretty
0: good.
1: What
0: a song to be at 61. You're probably hearing that as your first choice of one that you could pick at 61 and going, well, that's my decision made. Well, is it? Because you could vote for this from 2001. One more time. Yeah, Daft Punk, One More Time, number 61 in the hottest.

0: Green Day, Jesus of Suburbia, number 61 in the hottest 100 of 2005. So those are your choices. Head to the Concetta and Luca Instagram, head to the stories, vote in the poll for whichever one you want to hear this morning, and we'll play out our winner after our 61s. I'll tell you this about mine, Concetta. It's an awesome song. It builds and builds and builds. It's going to get our blood pumping the way that we need on this Thursday morning. But I think in particular I chose it because at the moment Jack James is off on Thursdays working on a podcast project. You know, more info on that coming soon. And it is a song that Jack James absolutely loves. So I wanted to honour him and pick one of my faves for my number 61.
1: Shout out to Jackie James. Now my pick, I would say, is one of my favourite songs, and it's my favorite genre of a song. It's romantic, but it's like dancey vibes, and this is a Laika version of it, which I just thought was so unique and so iconic in both the sound and the visual. So I'm so keen. I think this will bring energy as well.
0: Let's tear into Concetta's number 61 right here. Mine coming after this and yours after that. Go to the Concetta and Luca Instagram, get your votes in. Green Day, Daft Punk, Tame Impala, how do you split them? We'll find out after these on Triple J.

0: on Triple J with Kinchetta and Luca. And right now we're doing Hottest Flashback. So you're hearing songs that have all come in at the number 61 in past Hottest 100 countdowns. Right there, you heard Luca's choice. It was Lord Greenlight. That was number 61 in the countdown of the decade, the Hottest 100 of the decade back in 2020. Mm-hmm. And before it was my pick of favorite 61, it was Flume's Like a Virgin covering Ghost Town DJ's My Boo. It had Kuchka, Vera Blue, Nairi, Vince Staples, and that was number 61 in the Hottest 100 of Like a Virgin in 2023. But Luca, boy, for the listener's choice of their favorite number 61, we couldn't have had a tougher three songs up at it.
1: Yeah, we...
0: I don't really know what I said. I just stood up against each other is what I think I meant.
1: Yeah, I felt that you were passing the conversation to me and then your eyes rolled into the back of your head and I saw the whites
0: and
1: of your eyes.
0: A nosebleed at the same time, but I'm all good.
1: Well, luckily we're handing to the power to the people now, mate. The 61 is taken care of, so you didn't have to stress about it. Yes, we gave you three options. You could have voted for Tame Impala because I'm a Man from 2015, Daft Punk One More Time from 2001, or Jesus of Suburbia by Green Day from 2005. Tough choices coming in at number 61. Let me just refresh the poll so I have the most recent results. All right, we have a winner, Kinchetta, in third place with 13% of the vote.

0: Green Day, Jesus of Suburbia from 2005. 36% of the vote. Not quite, but pretty close. And that is lucky because we didn't really check. And that song goes for 10 minutes.
1: 10 minutes.
0: So we would have only got to play about half of it. Who needs 10 minutes? Like, I love Green Day. Who needs 10 minutes of Jesus of Suburbia? Sorry.
1: What is going on? But can I say I'm so G'd for the winner. Yeah. Ooh, boy.
0: So we got Tame in third, Green Day in second, which can mean only one thing. In first place, number 61 in the hottest 100 of 2001.
1: Crank it.
0: On Triple J Breakfast, Daft Punk. One more time.

0: Morning, Eliza Getzey with Triple J News. The US says it's launched fresh strikes on Iran after President Donald Trump threatened to bomb key facilities in the country today. Iranian state media reports explosions have been heard across the country with its air defences activated. It follows Mr. Trump's announcement that Tehran shot down a US Army helicopter near the crucial Strait of Hormuz. US Defence Secretary Pete Hegseth says the strikes will be long and clear.
1: CENTCOM, Central Command, will be busy tonight because President Trump said we will be hitting Iran hard, and we will be, because Iran has a chance to make a good deal, a great deal, to codify what they said they've been willing to do, and they haven't been willing to do it.
0: The family of the victim of a stabbing attack in Northern Ireland have described the violent protests that came afterwards as completely unwelcome. 30-year-old Hadi Al-Adid is accused of brutally stabbing Stephen Ogilvy on a Belfast street on Monday. The attack and news that the alleged perpetrator was a refugee sparked violent anti-immigration protests in the northern suburbs of Belfast, with masked people setting fire to several homes. And back home, One Nation leader Pauline Hanson has told supporters in Perth the party is surging in popularity because it's the only one speaking out against what she calls mass migration. Nick Perpich has more.
2: Police estimate 400 protesters gathered outside Senator Hanson's event in Perth's east. They chanted accusations of racism against the One Nation leader, while dozens of police kept them away from the party supporters. The party is now leading Labor and the Coalition in two recent polls. Senator Hanson said mass migration was destroying the country.
3: And I'm not going to apologise for saying that. I will be upfront with you. Because that's why you are supporting One Nation.
0: An underground solarium market in Melbourne appears to be booming, and that's got health experts worried. Here's Michaela Ordelin.
4: Solariums were banned for commercial use in 2015 following the death of Melbourneian Claire Oliver. Since then, Victoria has seized more than 40 tanning beds and successfully prosecuted 19 illegal operators. But no one has been charged in 2 years, despite the prevalence of the underground industry online. The Cancer Council's Craig Sinclair says the risks are well known.
5: A typical sunbed user under the age of 35, their risk of melanoma increases by 60%.
4: But he says younger generations aren't getting the message, with influencers and social media promoting tan culture.
0: And in sport, Serena Williams' doubles campaign at the Queen's Club Tennis Tournament is in jeopardy after her partner, Victoria Mboko, suffered a knee injury in her singles match against Carolina Pliskova. The 19-year-old Canadian limped off the court in tears. And you're up to date with all the Triple J news.

0: Beth and Cheddar and Luca on Triple J Breakfast.
1: Hello, good morning. Happy Thursday. Oh. Happy freaking Thursday. It is the best day of the week. Yeah. I accidentally said before, hey, it's this time on this Wednesday. Oh. Thank God it's not Wednesday. Thank God it's Thursday. Yeah. And thank God in particular that, Conchetta, it's Thursday the 11th of June.
2: Yeah, because you have been with us through Unearth High season, meeting these incredible high school age artists who have been submitting their music to hopefully be the champion. And getting to meet the five finalists, hearing their songs, you know, it's that classic of like what an incredible caliber of artists these kids are. And if you didn't know, yesterday Luca and I went to the school of our winning Unearth High artists and surprised them. And Luca, I actually got so emotional. It was such an incredible moment. It was just so special. And now, like, coming up next, we get to finally reveal who has won.
1: Yeah, you better believe I had a cry yesterday afternoon after we left that school, 100%. Yeah. And I may be having another cry this morning. Yeah. We'll see. It's such an incredible thing. If you're in high school and you're making music, that's already so sick. Yeah. If you become a finalist in Unearth High, that's already so sick. And so to be the winner is just such an incredible launching pad. We will have your 2026 Unearth High winners after this. From the winners back in 2021, the Ryans, Nightlight on Triple J.

0: It's 10 minutes past 8 on Triple J. You're with Conchetta and Luca. And right now we've got big business to attend to. Mm-hmm. You've heard Unearth High. You have met our five finalists around the country of school-age musicians and acts who are just absolutely killing it. And this is all about shining a light on them and giving them a platform into music to just branch out and to keep killing it in their career. And you just heard the Ryans with Nightlight. They were our winners back in 2021. But now we look to our winners of 2026. And if you don't know, you know that they win this huge trophy. They win the glory of being the Unearth High winner for 2026. But whoever wins also wins a songwriting session with legends of music, either G-Flip, Genesis Owusu, the Ryans, or Kinder. So that is what is at stake. And we do have our winner.
1: Mm-hmm. It was an honour, a joy to head to the school yesterday to surprise them. And it is an honour and a joy to announce to you right now.
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0: From White Ridge High, Newcastle, it's Trophy One!

0: absolutely killed it. I will never forget hearing this song, Spiders, and being like, oh, this is really good. I would wake up in the morning, I'm telling you, and it would be in my head. And then getting to meet these kids and how passionate they are and how talented they are and what the song means, it was just like, they're such deserving winners.
1: Such deserving winners. It was such a strong pool of finalists this year. Tough job for the Unearthed team to 100%. Pick, but these kids are absolute superstars. First time hearing this song, I loved it. First time chatting to them, I loved it. We went to their school yesterday, and the ruse that we had pulled was their principal had asked them to perform this song, Spiders, at the assembly, and all the kids were watching.
0: It was 900 kids
1: or something like that.
0: And they were killing it, and little did they know we're backstage.
1: Yeah.
0: We're hiding, we're listening to the whole assembly, and as their last moments of Spiders is playing, we walk out. And the moment we watch it dawn on them, I was in tears.
1: Yeah, the video will be up on the Triple J socials momentarily. Here's a little bit of how it went down.
0: Trophy wife, you've just won Unearthed!
1: Man, the love in that room after the announcement. The confetti goes off. The kids are absolutely losing it. The text line is blowing up with love for Newcastle and Trophy Wife right now. We are going to chat to them after this. Talis, Neve and Rex in the studio. Your winners of Unearthed High for 2026. Let's chat to them after this. Their song, I mean, it got them all the way. Turn it up loud. Trophy Wife, Spiders on Triple J Breakfast.

0: Triple J Breakfast. It is Concetta and Luca with you. That was Trophy Wife with Spiders, our winners for Unearthed High 2026. The text line is absolutely blowing up. You legends, I love Trophy Wife, so proud. Up the Steel City. Cal in Perth saying, yes, Trophy Wife, F yes. What a banger. What a talented bunch of kids. We've got CK Null Melbourne saying, Trophy Wife are easily the next big thing in Oz music. Nui, let's go. Spiders is a big tune. It is blowing up and they are here with us right now after we surprised them at the school yesterday.
1: Trophy Wife, you've just won Ireland!
0: Yes! It has been about 20 hours since that moment, and Rex Talisaneva here with us in the studio Newcastle.
2: Good morning!
3: Wow, big yesterday and then big morning. How are you feeling?
4: Oh, it's so surreal. It's been surreal since yesterday. We just feel so grateful to be able to just have this opportunity and this platform and just be recognised for the music. We've been surrounded by such great finalists and musicians and everyone's so talented.
2: All the other finalists were unreal as well.
4: We've discovered so much great music through this Unearthed experience just ourselves. We're just so stoked.
0: Is it feeling any more real? As we came on stage to surprise you yesterday, Niamh, you looked at me and said, oh, you're real. Tell us, has it settled anymore over the last day or so?
5: Yeah, it was like a fever dream. It was so weird.
3: What was it like telling your parents? Like talking to them?
5: Well, my brother actually told my parents.
3: Oh my God, no way!
4: He was at the assembly.
5: So he saw. But they were very, very excited. They were over the moon.
3: That was amazing. And like you had to hold in the secret till we announced today. So it was like a big secret for you and your family. Was that like a really nice night to have together?
2: Yeah, I mean, all our parents and our families are really super supportive of us.
3: Yeah.
2: And have always been there for us from the start and backing us. So I think it was really rewarding, not only for us, but for them as well, to see us.
3: Winning
2: so it's just great.
3: It would be a crazy 24 hours for you, and also the video of the surprise has just gone up, so get ready for another crazy 24 hours of now the whole world knowing. People are going to get in touch. It's all going to be so exciting. It's going to be amazing for you to see the response that you get, and we're just so stoked that you could be here with us.
0: What about the response from the kids? Because 900 kids in the school, in the hall, watching this assembly, watching you guys kill it. What was it like at school afterwards?
2: I mean, we didn't really stick around. we stayed for a bit.
3: Yeah.
2: And like all our friends in our year, me and Talis are both in year 12, and everyone was just so supportive. Like they've been there for us as well since the start, all our friends and everyone at school and all the teachers as well.
3: Yeah.
2: We had teachers in merch.
0: Yes. Trophy Wife shirts
2: will be coming back soon.
3: We'll have to restock. Also, I've never seen this before. Each of your faces cut out with Paddle Pop 6. That you'll see in the video as well. What would you say, like, White Bridge High, like, that's such an important part of your story. That's how you formed as a band, right? Like, what would you say about your school?
5: Our school's like everyone was saying, they're really, really supportive.
3: Yeah.
5: And so even like when we were jamming from the start, before we even started Trophy Life and everything, they were supportive of us just going out and playing. Like they were getting shows at like little bowling clubs and stuff like that. So it's been great.
3: It's so
2: big
3: good.
2: Big ups public education.
3: Yeah,
5: shout out.
0: Shout out public school.
3: Yes.
0: Come on.
3: And they were all in tears watching you, and it was so beautiful.
0: It was absolutely incredible. So we just heard Spiders, the song that everybody's loving, the song that has won you Unearthed High for 2026. You told us when we interviewed the first time, but, you know, for anyone who wasn't listening, tell us what that song means. Where did it come from?
2: Yeah, well, I think a lot of our songs are kind of written from a perspective

0: perspective of, you know, being a young person in current society, you know, it makes you really nervous and really anxious.
1: There's a bit on.
0: Yeah, it's just super intense, and especially spiders particularly is, you know, as a young man especially, there's a lot of negative stigmas and, you know, that pack mentality when you get with your group of mates, you know, lots of people saying stuff that's homophobic and sexist and racist just because they hear it on the internet really and they think it's okay. And I think that song is really just about putting your foot down and calling out your mates when that sort of stuff happening, and yeah, just being supportive and positive rather than hurtful and negative, you know.
2: It's so incredible. The talent of your songwriting and your like abilities as a band is why you are the winners of Unearth High. And speaking of songwriting, you've got your trophy, you've got the glory, the video is out, people are going to be watching, but also what you've won is a songwriting session with, you had the option of G-Flip, Genesis, Owusu, The Ryans and Kinder, and you've told us that you wanted to go with Genesis, Owusu.
0: Yes, please.
2: Yes, please. Well, are you feeling excited about that session that will be coming up? Feeling pretty good?
3: Oh, I don't think we've ever been more excited. Like, after we won yesterday, I sort of forgot about it, and then it hit me for like a second wave of just, wow, I can't believe this. It was like a whole second surprise just to remember.
0: I was listening to the new album on the way here.
2: Getting pumped.
0: It's insane. Like, he's such a unique voice in Australian music, so it's going to be ridiculously exciting.
2: Well, what if we told you he's really excited too and he has a little message for you?
4: Hello, members of Trophy Wife. Hope you're having a good day. It's Genesis Owusu sending this message to congratulate you for winning Triple J's Unearthed High 2026. Welcome to the class. Welcome to a prestigious alumni. Congratulations, congratulations. And I'll see you in the studio.
5: He'll see you in the studio. You
2: got
5: There's the name of the song that you'll work on together. Trophy Wife featuring Genesis Owusu. Man, that is absolutely incredible. So obviously, yes, the prize is amazing. Plus, there's all the glory and the memories and all the joy and the happiness from yesterday that will last a lifetime. But there was one other thing that you guys were quite excited about that was coming your way if you had won, that you had been promised. Can you tell us about that?
6: Oh, hell yeah. You can't see it on the radio, but we've got sticky date pudding in the studio right now. Trophy Wife signature dessert.
5: Yeah.
0: So oh, well, we're going
5: to
0: be talking about
5: we that. Wanted to get in on the sticky date pudding action. What's the backstory with the sticky date pudding?
0: That's amazing. It's my favorite dessert. And, well, when we got announced as a finalist, I don't know, we were just at Neve's house afterwards and having dinner and talking about dessert. And I said, I was talking about sticky date pudding, as I do, because I'm very passionate.
5: Convo around the table for Trophy Wife.
0: Yeah, exactly. And Neve's mum said that, if you guys win, I'll make you guys some sticky date pudding. So I was like, okay, well, mission on. And now, here it is. This is the real victory. Right? This is why we do music.
3: This is the first of many sticky date puddings. My mum's got one baking up already.
0: Not your mum? This is a different one.
3: This is different.
0: We're going to have so much.
5: There's Neve's mum, there's the Triple J sticky date pudding, and then am I right to say the teacher who was wearing the Trophy Wife shirt is also going to make you
0: My drama teacher, shout out Ashley Fry.
3: the goat of Wife.
0: She is an absolute legend, and she has sticky date pudding for me at school as well. So this could be a triple header.
2: Yeah, this is
0: actually just the best day ever.
3: This might be the best day ever.
0: I'm salivating with you.
5: Genesis can wait. We've got pud to rip through, okay? Man, Trophy Wife, congratulations again. It has been such a pleasure getting to know your music and getting to know you guys and surprising you guys yesterday. Congrats and thank you so much.
3: Thank you so much for having us.
0: It's really an honor. We're so grateful. Yeah, so this incredible. Is amazing.
5: Yeah, I can't wait to see what the future holds for you guys. I'm sure that we'll be talking to you again very, very soon and hopefully surprising you with more sticky date pud for years to come.
3: We hope.
0: Fill us up on that.
5: Let's celebrate right here with a song from the band that they will be collabing with for a songwriting session. It's Genesis Owusu. He will be working with Trophy Wife in the near future. Can't wait to see what comes from it. Let's hear Stampede off the new album right here. Rip into that pud. Let's get it.
6: Pud time, baby. Let's go.

0: Marley Jose there, 432 Hertz on Triple J Breakfast. Conchetta and Luca with you, still coming down from announcing Trophy Wife as our Unearthed High winners for 2026. Make sure you get over to the Triple J socials, watch the video of the surprise and all their interview and everything. It was an absolutely incredible day yesterday. You got to catch up on that action. Right now, it's 8:31. Let's get some news headlines.
1: Morning, Eliza Getzey with a Triple J news update. The United States has begun another round of strikes against Iran, describing it as additional self-defense strikes in response to Iran's unwarranted and continued aggression. Fighting has kicked off again after an American Army helicopter crashed near the Strait of Hormuz yesterday, which the US has blamed on Iran. Back home, opposition leader Angus Taylor has denied the Liberal Party is looking to make a deal with One Nation about which seats to target at the next election. Liberal MP Tony Passon is quoted in the Australian newspaper today saying the Liberals should consider working with the minor party. But while Angus Taylor has left the door open to preference One Nation, he says there's no plan to carve up seats. Australia's medicines regulator has launched a crackdown on unregulated peptides, saying an increase in advertising, imports and supply of the illegal drugs is risking people's safety. New data has revealed residents in the NT electorate of Solomon, which takes in Darwin and Palmerston, faced the longest wait times for NDIS support of anywhere in the country. They're waiting 9.5 days on average for NDIS services, nearly three times the national average. The CSIRO says it's discovered at least 149 new marine species off the Christmas and Cocos Keeling Islands. And Collingwood's Billy Frampton's rough conduct charge has been dismissed at the AFL Tribunal, with the defender now free to play in the Magpies' next match.
2: Thank you, Eliza. Now let's go back to this peptide crackdown. Can you take us through what kind of safety risks are we talking here?
1: Yeah, and I mean, there's been a lot of talk about peptides lately, hasn't there? The Therapeutic Goods Administration, they're warning, they say it poses a big public health risk, and peptides can be used for all kinds of things. No doubt you've seen and heard about them online, on TikTok and Instagram. Like, you see a dude with a ripped body and there's comments being like, oh, you're on the peptides and all of that. And they're used for tanning as well. Products like, there's one called Melanotan 2 that are not legal here, but they're being sold online relatively easily. Last week, the ABC spoke to a doctor, a dermatologist, a skin specialist, Sue, said she was reduced to tears when this teenage boy came in and he'd been using a tanning peptide and his back was covered in all these moles that she said, like, heaps of them looked like melanomas. Really scary stuff. And there's different health risks that come with different kinds of peptides. But it's also the fact that especially these ones that aren't approved, they're not regulated. So you're buying them online and you don't know where they've been made or whether they're sterile, things like that. So there's lots of kind of risks involved.
0: Yeah, it's
1: so
0: wild scary. How much you see it. I definitely get a ton of targeted ads on Instagram that are like, hey, buy steroids, get peptides. You need them right now. Like, it's a non-stop barrage. God forbid you're a man that went to the gym once. The targeted ads will come for you with the peptides. Like, it's a lot. So what can the TGA, Therapeutic Goods Association, do to stop the illegal peptides getting around?
1: Yeah, so they're saying they're looking out for things like the importing, supply, manufacturing and advertising, like you mentioned, of these unlawful peptides. They can do things like seize the products when they maybe see them coming into the country, issuing fines and even like civil or criminal penalties. So they could take companies to court if they catch people out doing these things. And doctors are really happy about this news. So the Australian Medical Association says this is the strongest action that they've seen the TGA take so far on peptides. And they reckon that when the TGA announces something like this, when they crack down, it does have real results in sort of curbing these behaviours, stopping people from like kind of profiting off lies and dodgy science. And social media, as we've talked about, it's a big part of the battleground here. That doctor I mentioned earlier, she's talked about this, Dr. Lisa Byram. She says influencers who are promoting these unregulated peptides, they should be held accountable too.
3: I feel like we're fighting the algorithm, which is why more medical professionals need to be on social media so we can start diluting the misinformation.
1: So, yeah, there's misinformation everywhere, and we'll see how the TGA action, if that makes a difference.
2: Yeah, 100%. Hopefully it goes in a good direction for more of a crackdown. Thank you for taking us through it, Eliza. It is 6:35 on your Thursday morning. Conchetta and Luca with you, almost out of here, but we will have for you last week's Like a Version from that boy Kwame. But right now it's Broods Free on Triple J.

0: Abby and Tyrone on Triple J. Look, it's fitting that today is the day the new Unearthed High champion is crowned because we are going to be joined by the artist who took out the whole thing 10 years ago.
1: Greta Ray is back with her first new music in 2 years and she's going to be joining us on the show this afternoon to give us the exclusive.
0: Plus, our culture king Angus saw the new Steven Spielberg movie Disclosure Day. 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

You are on Triple J with Concetta and Luca. It's 8:45, and that right there was last week's Like a Virgin, courtesy of That Boy Kwame, covering Tones and I, Dance Monkey. And if you've missed it, you know you can head to Triple J's YouTube to check out the video and all the past Like a Virgins. But speaking of Like a Virgin, we have a fresh one coming tomorrow from debutantes, the Tullamarines.

0: Yes, making their debut in the Like A Virgin studio with an original and a cover from 7:30 tomorrow right here on Breakfast. And they made their debut in the Hottest 100 earlier this year as well when their song Running On Empty, which we freaking love. As Breakfast radio presenters and as, you know, an audience of people who hear this show and are tired and are up early, we love Running On Empty. It's a killer song.
1: It's our anthem.
0: Yeah. It was 97 in the Hottest 100 of 2025. Will it be their original tomorrow? We'll find out. And we can tell you this about their cover. It is a song off a famous breakup album. Song from a breakup album that the Tullamarines are covering for Like A Virgin tomorrow. Feel free to start guessing. 0439 75 7555. And we'll find out bloody 7:30 tomorrow right here on Breakfast. We are going to chat to Sam Lane. Sam Lane, I'm so sorry, Sam. You are not lame. You just have a name that is hard for my mouth at the moment. Sam Lane, who's hosting Triple J Mornings at the moment with Lucy Smith off. Chat to Sam after this. It is Prosper and Clooney on Triple J. My love.

0: It is about 10 to 9 on your Thursday, which means coming up next is Mornings, and holding your hand through it is Sam Lane, not Sam Lame. I'm so sorry for my co-host cranking the Sam Lame.
1: It's fine. I don't even care.
0: Sam, it's so good to see you again. We literally, last time we spoke to you, were running off to do the surprise for Unearthed High and to surprise Trophy Wife at Whitebridge High. Have you seen the video? Have you seen the big moment?
2: Yes, it was very cute. It was funny because you were standing next to them with the trophy. You were like, we have some news for you. I was like,
3: what could it be?
2: I wonder what.
0: Yeah, it was very wholesome. Yeah, they're so, so fabulous. And it was just like getting to see them then come in the studio today and for it to all be out there. Like, it's so, so exciting.
3: And in fact, if I can reveal a look behind the curtain of, you know, Newcastle ABC Studios, I'm now looking through the window behind your head, Conchetta, as they're being interviewed on Newcastle's breakfast show. So they win Unearthed High one day, and then the next day they're already doing a gang of interviews for the radio. It's so cool.
0: Rockstar mode, you know?
2: That's so epic.
3: So awesome.
2: Love that band.
3: Sam cool. Sam awesome. Sam great guy. Who...
2: Sam not lame. Sam beautiful.
3: Sam beautiful. What's coming up on Mornings this morning?
2: Sam epic will be chatting to Dr. Carl later. Very excited for science. You know, two experts. I was in accelerated science in year 7, so excited to go toe-to-toe.
0: Yeah, makes you drop
2: two
0: that
2: scientific minds.
0: As much as possible to Dr. Carl if you can.
2: Yep.
3: Any specialty topic today or just any questions for Carl is what we want?
2: You know, E equals MC squared.
3: Yeah, Nina Miguel Sips, all that sort of stuff. 0439 757 555 if you got questions for Dr. Carl. That'll be our Mornings later on. Sam Lane, have a lovely show.
2: And to you, see you guys.
3: Bye. Here's Ula, How to Dance on Triple J.

0: Morning, Eliza Getzey with Triple J News. The United States has announced it's launched new strikes on Iran after President Donald Trump vowed more action. Here's John Lyons.
1: The United States Central Command has announced that it's launched new attacks against multiple targets in Iran. US Central Command said it was carrying out several self-defense strikes at the direction of the President Donald Trump. This latest escalation follows the downing of a US helicopter this week, prompting retaliation yesterday. John Lyons, ABC News, Washington.
0: And Iran's top joint military command has announced it's shut the Strait of Hormuz for all vessels, and it's warning any ship that attempts to pass the strait will be targeted. Staying overseas, the family of the victim of a stabbing attack in Northern Ireland have described the violent protests that came after the incident as totally unwelcome. Elias Kluwer has more.
2: 30-year-old Hadi Aladdin has been accused of brutally stabbing Stephen Ogilvie on a Belfast street on Monday. The attack and news that the alleged perpetrator was a refugee sparked violent anti-immigration protests in the northern suburbs of Belfast, with masked men setting fire to several homes. Law enforcement and politicians in the UK have condemned the actions of the protesters, and the family of Mr Ogilvie say they do not want the terrible tragedy to be used to divide people or fuel hostility.
0: Back home, Labor frontbencher Penny Wong says she's not worried about One Nation claiming to have raised more than $1.6 million in donations from the public. One Nation's Fire the Liar campaign features images of senior Labor politicians, including Senator Wong. She says she's not interested in engaging in personal attacks.
3: What we all can see is that they are very good at provoking anger. I don't think the policies that she puts forward are good for the country.
0: Canada has introduced legislation that could ban children younger than 16 from having social media accounts unless companies can show they can make their platform safe. The legislation covers seven types of harmful content, including content inducing children to harm themselves and non-consensual intimate images. Canada's joining a global growing effort to tighten safety protections online after Australia's world first social media ban was enforced last year. And sprinter Gout Gout has finished sixth in the men's 200 metres at his first Diamond League meet in Oslo. Well outside his personal best of 19.7, he crossed the line in 20.6

Olivia Rodrigo with The Cure. Her new record, You Look Pretty Sad for a Girl So In Love, is out tomorrow. Very exciting. Sam Lane with you here. It's Mornings on Triple J. If you missed it, Unearthed High's winner was crowned this morning on Brekkie with Conchetta and Luca. Trophy Wife, another brilliant band from Newcastle. They're just pumping out amazing bands. Dust, Horse, Trophy Wife. Put it in the Louvre. Congratulations to them. Check out the video on Triple J socials. It's a very wholesome video. A little later on in the show today, Dr. Carl will be coming through for science. So get your texts in 0439 757555. Just two titans of science going at each other. Me, who is in year 7 accelerated science, and Dr. Carl, who is

here on Triple J. It's Mornings with me, Sam Lane. I've been filling in for Lucy all this week. Very happy to play this song by Juice Webster, brand new one from her, the Melbourne-based kind of alt-folk artist. Got its first spin on Home & Hose the other day. And before that, you had songs from Betty Ray's, Benne and Drake. You can find those all on the Triple J app. Get your texts in for Science with Dr. Carl. That's at 11-0439-757-555. Once again, I am also an expert, accelerated science year 7. I had a very crazy science teacher, an old Scottish man called Muster McCallum. And I don't remember any science this guy taught me, to be honest, because he would say stuff like, I'm crazy because I used to be able to look at mercury. What he translated, they used to have mercury in his science room in Scotland when he was growing up. So he would be like, I'm insane. I'm crazy. It was kind of like if the Joker was your science teacher. So I don't know how I made it through year 7 science. So hopefully, I feel like today's a good opportunity for me because I get to talk to Dr. Carl and learn some stuff. If you're a crazy science teacher, please get in touch as well. Dr. Carl will probably love/hate to hear that. Here's one from Ketama, Comes and Goes, Triple J.

here on Mornings. It's Triple J. You just heard from the Kooks. Junk of the Heart. Happy. That was number 45 in the Hottest 100 of 2011. A bit of a throwback for you. In before that, Eka Vandal. Vertical Worlds, the song from her record, Looking for People to Unfollow. Larissa Lambert and Ketama before that. Sam Lane with you here. It is Mornings. We've got Science with Dr. Carl at 11. And as a bit of a prelude, I seem to have opened a can of worms by talking about my very odd year seven science teacher, a crazy old Scottish man called Mr. McCallum, who liked to tell us about how when he was young, he used to sniff mercury in his science class, which was why he was crazy. And I've opened a can of worms, 0439757555, alongside all the beautiful

Science questions coming. Keep them coming through. I've had some insane stories about science teachers. When I was at school in the 80s, we had a crazy science biology teacher who was 6'5" and built his own solar-powered car with a group of friends. It was really tiny. He took the front seat out, sat in the back, and taught us all about solar power. It was good for the planet, and I'm forever grateful. And he was hilarious. Yeah, I don't know. At least he taught you something. My year 7 teacher, I don't remember anything except this one joke he told us, which I'll recall for you now. He, out of nowhere in the middle of class, I can't remember what we were doing. He was like, "Did you guys hear about the scandal with IKEA?" I was 12, by the way. No, I had not heard about the scandal with IKEA. He said they're putting horse meat in their meatballs and they're using cheese to mask the smell. Mascarpone. Except it was in a really thick Scottish accent. And I just remember him saying the word mascarpone, and I couldn't understand what that was because I was in year 7 and I didn't know what mascarpone cheese was. But, and as predicted, I was no longer in accelerated science after that. My science career fell off a cliff, but I'm reviving it today with Dr. Carl at 11. Keep your questions coming, 0439 75 7555. Raven Linnae right here.

0: Triple J.
1: The weather might be getting colder, but we're serving up straight up heaters on the Friday mix. You got me all fired. Joining me, Kaylin Crabb, on the decks this week is rising unearthed

Confidence Man with their song Damaged Goods. And in before that, you heard Raven Lanae with Handle. I love her kind of genre melding style. People like to just say, oh, she's just an R&B artist. But no, she's always been making music that blends like indie, rock and roll. And I love it. I love it. Sam Lane with you here on Mornings. It's Triple J. In a little while, we've got Science with Dr. Carl. That's at 11. So get your questions in

0439 75 7555, and maybe you could talk to Dr. Carl. It could be very exciting. But in the meantime, we've been talking about very strange science teachers. It seems everyone has had a strange year seven science teacher. I had an old Scottish man who liked to talk about how much mercury he sniffed as a child and how it made him crazy. He was like the Joker as a science teacher. April from Geelong texted in, "What is it with weird year seven science teachers? We had this guy who taught us literally nothing, and when we were bad, he made us write out slides from this slideshow he had about the Black Plague. We had to have a week intensive before our science exams, and he got fired." Yeah, who knows? I think all the science teachers I've had, they either have been like the greatest teachers ever, or there's been some real weird units in there. But I will say I remembered it. They were memorable. And I think that's all you can ask from your education, that it sticks in your brain and you remember things. 043.

but I will say I remembered it. They were memorable. And I think that's all you can ask from your education, that it sticks in your brain and you remember things. 0439757555. Get your questions in for Dr. Carl. Deep down you want me. I know you do. Tyler teaming up with Zara Larsson for this cut. It's called She Did It Again.

All the money in the world. Man in the trap, you ain't hitting no cells. Making a path, all the money in the world. Listen, I kill a man's soul.

UKG, but from Australia, Osmosis Jones is the DJ, the song, All the Money in the World. Love Osmosis Jones. It's great that Australia's electronic music is just so wide-ranging. We have pretty much every genre you can think of, from Nina Jirachi's more EDM hyperpop strains to UKG and things like this. And Osmosis Jones is part of a little scene alongside artists you might have also heard on Triple J like Isguan and Club Angel. He's even gotten the Fish 56 Octagon co-sign. If you're not familiar with Fish 56 Octagon, he's a British guy and he's like in his 40s and he's basically a rave veteran. And he has an encyclopedic knowledge of like UK-based dance music. He's been going to festivals for ages and started making TikToks in lockdown, showcasing his favorite old records. He's got a massive collection and he basically blew up because people realized, oh my God, this guy knows so many amazing tracks. And he's now showcasing different styles of kind of UK inspired dance music from all over the world. And he's showcased some Australian music. He loves Osmosis Jones. So check both them out. It's a great way to find new music. And Osmosis Jones also puts up some real good edits on SoundCloud of popular songs, if that's your thing. Here's one from the last dinner party, Sinner. News up after this, Triple J.

0: Hey, Eliza Getzey with Triple J News. Foreign Affairs Minister Penny Wong says Australia doesn't want to see further escalation in the Middle East war. The United States has begun another round of what it calls self-defence strikes against Iran in response to what it claims is Tehran's unwarranted and continued aggression. US President Donald Trump says Tehran's peace negotiators keep playing the US for, quote, suckers. Senator Wong says a negotiated settlement and an end to the conflict is what's needed.
1: We want to see a negotiated end to this conflict. We want to see that for many reasons. Foremost for us is the effect that it's having on Australians and on the global economy, which we are all feeling.
0: Police have deployed water cannons against protesters throwing bricks in Belfast as an anti-immigrant unrest continues for a second day across Northern Ireland. The rioting was sparked by a knife attack allegedly carried out by a Sudanese man who's been charged with attempted murder. The victim was blinded in the attack, but his family says he's in a stable condition and they're urging the public not to use the incident to cause further unrest. Back home, Australian government officials are privately warning about the risks of a growing reliance on Elon Musk's Starlink. Cam Wilson has this story.
2: Thousands of Australians are lining up to buy shares in SpaceX when it goes public later this week. The satellite company says it is raising money to fund its ambitions of expanding a global and one day interplanetary communications network. A Home Affairs presentation obtained through a Freedom of Information request shows officials have been flagging the risks of relying on a privately owned foreign satellite network. An internal presentation warned of availability risks because of Starlink's offshore nature. SpaceX did not respond to a request for comment.
0: Retailer JB Hi-Fi will refund 200 customers more than $250,000 after the consumer watchdog raised concerns about its pricing claims in ads. The refunds are for products including laptops, a VR headset and a gaming monitor. The ACCC says JB Hi-Fi promoted 17 products as being discounted from a previous price, but they'd never been sold at the higher price, or they were only briefly sold at the higher price. And queer advocates in Fiji say there's been a mixed reaction to Kane Evans' announcement that he's gay. The former NRL player came out this week after years of hiding his sexuality. He has a Fijian mother and has represented Fiji in international rugby league. Local advocate Malone Wilson says it's disappointing there hasn't been more support for Evans.
3: Sadly enough, it's pretty mixed. There's quite a number of people that are, giving him his props and everything, but there's equally a lot of people that are just, not having it. But, that's the reality.
0: And that's all the news for now. Right around Australia and the world, if you're streaming online, it's Triple J.